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1: NBC News Radio, I'm Michael Kastner. President Trump is claiming the U.S. has taken out seven small Iranian ships. Earlier Monday, U.S. Central Command Leader Admiral Brad Cooper said the military destroyed several vessels it fired on U.S. warships in the Strait of Hormuz. Cooper added he strongly advised Iran to steer clear of U.S. forces during the new effort launched to wrestle away control of the strait from Iran. Voters in Indiana and Ohio head to the polls today for several primary races. In the Buckeye State, Republicans will decide their candidate for the next governor to replace Mike DeWine. Former 2024 Republican presidential candidate Vivek Ramaswamy, who is backed by President Trump, is the strong front runner. Kid Cudi has removed MIA from his tour lineup after he received complaints about offensive political rants she recently made during her sets. The Paper Planes artist was one of Cudi's openers for his Rebel Ragers tour. Michael Kastner, NBC News Radio.
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16: Now let's continue. I say, Al Davis would say, just win, baby. Win the war. How about that? I thought we learned the difficulties, the travails, the idiocy of incrementalism. That is on again, off again. We're going to start. You got to do this now. You do it by Friday. If not, we're going to brim and fire and brimstone. Do it off again. Okay, we'll do it now. This morning, according to the talk shows, the devotees of J.D. Vance, we're going to have more sanctions. Now, that'll work. It's worked for the last 50 years. What I'm talking about is winning the war. If, in fact, we have the capability of destroying completely Iran as a functioning nation, after 6 months, I say either do it, either urinate, or get off the pot. win or leave. That's it. No more. And I'm saying the same kind of things that Donald Trump said, right? That's what Trump's been saying. You have until Tuesday. Well, now you got until Thursday. It's going to be tomorrow. It's going to be next day. If you don't do this, we're going to do that. Iran is starting to believe that whatever Donald Trump says means nothing because he doesn't do it anyway. The Democrats call it Taco Tuesday. Trump always chickens out. Taco. Trump always chickens out. And once again, here's the taco moment. He said he was going to do these things, and every time he talks, well, you know, we won the war. Okay, if we won the war, then leave. Right? Unleash hell. Remember Maximus in The Gladiator? Unleash hell. Give the signal. Quit talking about it and do it. And then, through these Israeli Mossad or other agencies, if and when they ever get close to developing a nuclear weapon, cut the grass, go back again, bomb the hell out of the nuclear sites again. That's the only concern I have as an American, them setting off an EMP over Iowa or a nuclear weapon discharged in a New York City. Of course they would do that. They tell us they're going to do that. And the campaign in February was structured toward eliminating the capability of developing a nuclear weapon. We're told now it's set back decades. Well, we've won. What are we waiting for? Karg Island, 90% goes through Karg Island, destroy it. Bridges, destroy it. Desalinization plants, destroy them. Utilities, destroy them. Make the country medieval, destroy it. You said you're going to do that, right? Unleash hell is what Maximus did against those Germanic tribes. And the Romans won. We won, you lost. Here we are 6 months later, and we're getting demands from the Germanic tribes to Maximus, what the Maximus got to do. Otherwise, Trump says, I'm going to unleash hell. Well, then do it. And an hour, what, a couple, 24 hours ago, the Houthis representing the Iranians attacked Saudi Arabian oil fields. Well, destroy them, whatever it takes. Incrementalism, where's that worked? Vietnam with Kennedy and Johnson and Nixon, did that work well in Vietnam? How about Iraq? Did that work well? How about Afghanistan? Look at the conditions of the women and girls now in Afghanistan. They're chattel property of men, and they're beaten and raped on a regular basis because of their gender. And in Egypt, for example, supposedly a developed country in the Islamic world, female genital mutilation is a regular event. As many as 80% of the girls are mutilated by their own mothers and aunties. That's Egypt. Imagine what's happening to the girls in the Sudan or in Somalia, the home of AOC, et cetera, not AOC, but Ilhan Omar. Imagine what's happening there. It's terrible. You said you're going to do it. You've said it 10 times, 20 times, 30 times. Unleash hell like Maximus. Do it. Or say, you know what? We've achieved the goals. The Iranian Navy is done. The Air Force doesn't exist. The economy is in shambles. There's 100% inflation. We've gotten the goals that we sought. We won. And if you ever develop nuclear weapons again, we're going to find out about it. We're going to come back and cut the grass. Let's go to your calls. 866-647-7337. Mark in Missouri, welcome to the Bill Cunningham Show. Mark, give me a full report.
12: Hey, Bill. Today is August 9th, which means that's the day Harry Truman dropped the second bomb on Japan, Nagasaki. And he told them that he was going to unleash hell and keep dropping them on city after city, yet the U.S. had no more bombs built at that point. So they knew that he meant business because he had already dropped the two. I agree with you that people in Iran, well, first of all, I don't know who are these people in Iran that are speaking for Iran? How are they still alive? Don't we know where they are?
16: No.
12: Can we take them out?
16: Yeah.
12: But they don't fear, like you said, they don't fear the consequences at this point because they don't care about human life. They don't care about their deaths. So it's kind of like Japan. They weren't rational. These people aren't rational. The only answer is, I agree. I mean, I don't have an expertise on it, but it seems to be the only answer would be to take them out. President Trump tries to make deals. He's a great deal maker, but you can't. I don't know if you can make deals with insane people.
16: How many times has he said the past 6 months, this is it, the red line is right here, and if you do this or don't do that, I'm going to unleash hell? How many times has he said that, and he's done it? Zero. And at some point, you're saying, well, that guy's is Taco. Trump always chickens out. And I'm thinking, okay, well, and the reason that's happening, I'm told by a certain U.S. senator, is that the reason he didn't want to do it is because his friends in Saudi Arabia and the UAE and don't want him to do it because it'd be really bad for business. They're uncertain. Well, you keep threatening something and don't do it. You're like the kid that cries wolf. At some point, you have no credibility. He said again, if you don't do it within a day or two, here we are, August the 9th, Nagasaki, 1945, we had no more nuclear weapons. They didn't know that, but they said, we can't take this anymore. Hirohito made the address and the war ended. And you can't keep threatening and not producing. And Trump has threatened and threatened and threatened and threatened and threatened and threatened and threatened and threatened. And you get the idea there's nothing there. And maybe we're so low in our armaments, we can't do it. I don't know about that. And I always say, Mark, I have great respect for your judgment. I always think, well, Trump knows a lot more than we know. And I hope he knows what he's doing. Do you think Trump knows what he's doing?
12: I do. I mean, he's proven it. He had a great first term. And his idea was to not let Iran have nuclear weapons because he knew they would use them. That's a noble cause. But, again, we're not dealing with rational people who to make deals with. I mean, the only thing they understand is the barrel of a gun. And they'll keep lying. They lie. That's all they know is lying. It's their way they breathe. They lie and they kill thousands of their own citizens. They have no morality at all. So
16: none.
12: It is a tough situation, but it's I'm not going to say President Trump, we may disagree with him, but he has shown that he has a definite goal. And you're right. I think these guys have to be taken out.
16: They're
12: running this country right now.
16: I don't care if seize Karg Island. Strike from the air, from the sea, target anything tied to the regime, a bunch of so-called legitimate businesses they might own, flatten them, construction companies, gas refineries, massage parlors, put a bomb on all of them, put a bomb through windows, a bullet through the brain. You said you're going to do this. I'm not saying things he hasn't said. He said he will devastate, unleash hell, and drive them back into the Middle Ages if you don't do these things. And they're not doing them. So at some point you say, okay, well, you're never going to get a nuclear weapon. When you develop it, we're going to know it. Our satellites and Mossad knows what you're doing, and we're going to devastate. You have until noon on make it noon on Wednesday. They'll issue more demands and more reparations, and then do it. Unleash hell.

0: dependence to selfishness, from selfishness to apathy, from apathy to dependence, from dependence back into bondage. That's exactly where we are. Every day in this country, we borrow about $5 billion every day just to pay interest on the national debt. If you take the presidencies of Trump, Biden, and Trump, 12 years, the total accumulated debt of those two presidents have been approximately $20 trillion. By the time Trump gets done, the deficit's going to be $44 trillion. That means about 40% of the accumulated deficit has been occurring because of Trump and Biden. And then when the Democrat takes over in 2028, they will spend more money to bail out the cities and the states, to spend more money on welfare programs. So at some point, it all collapses. We can't pay our debt. And when that happens, gasoline at, I paid $3.49 a gallon this morning. It'll take $10 for a gallon because we're going to have rampant inflation. And that a takeout meal might be $100 because they have to keep raising prices and printing more money in order to pay interest on the debt, which will never be paid back. Where do we go then? What happens to America then? Well, let's continue. Your calls continue. 866-647-7337. Bill Cunningham, the Great American, with you every Sunday night.
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0: Until there's large numbers, 1 to 200,000 American soldiers on the ground inside the major cities of Iran, the Iranians will not accept anything other than we've won. Because let's face it, that's never going to happen. I don't think Donald Trump and raising Cain would ever authorize. Well, at the peak of the Iraqi war, did we have like 250 to 300,000 soldiers in Iraq? And we lost that war. Right now, do you think we won the war in Iraq? I don't think so. We lost. Incrementalism, we lost. Wasted the lives of 7,000 brave warriors in pursuit of a victory in Iraq and Afghanistan. And now here we are again in Iran. The only way to possibly win is to take the 82nd, 101st Airborne and the Marines and put them into Iran. Now we got real problems. That'll never happen. So if that's the case, the Iranian regime knows there may be different characters in charge. We can cycle out one Ayatollah for another Ayatollah, simply make more demands, shoot more of our own people, brutalize women and girls, and we continue. Because a regime willing to mow down their own citizens who protest is not a regime that can be taken down at all. Having said that, we need to do what Donald Trump said he would do, unleash hell, like Maximus and the Gladiator. Unleash hell. Yeah, taco. Trump always chickens out. Do it. And when that happens, say, we've won the war this time. There's no bridges. There's no desalination plants. There's no electrical grid. There's no farms. There's no buildings. There's no Revolutionary Guard function. None of that exists. We won. You lost. And then keep the military bases active and say, if you develop a nuclear weapon in the future, which is meritorious, we're going to come back and take out. We're going to cut the grass, get rid of the weeds. We're going to shut down whatever nuclear program you have going on, because we know if you get a nuke, you're going to use it against us or against Israel. We know that. So that's what he's got to do. Does he have the guts to do it to win the war? Al Davis, just win, baby. Maximus, unleash hell. Win the war. He said, we've won the war. Well, if we won the war, then come on home. But that's not the case, is it? So I'm just frustrated with the president I love and I would vote for again and again and again compared to the alternative. The only way the Democrats can save the Republican Party is by becoming communist. And that's what they're doing.
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22: Iran makes more demands. I'm Ted Lindner, Fox News. Iran making new demands this weekend amid negotiations with the United States to reopen the Strait of Hormuz. Fox's Trey Yingst with more from Tel Aviv.
23: Vice President J.D. Vance told Fox News that U.S. pressure on Iran will continue.
24: They're hurting in a big way. They want this thing to be over. The question is whether they're able, their system is able to give the things that are necessary for us to be happy, for us to feel like we've gotten what we need out of this particular engagement. That is still to be determined, but I do think that we've made some progress over the last few days.
23: Iran's Supreme National Security Council issued a fresh statement this weekend calling for the United States to permanently end the war and compensate Iran for damages before the Strait would reopen. This does come as Iran's foreign minister says even if a deal is reached, it doesn't necessarily mean the Strait will stay open.
22: Iran's reportedly losing hundreds of millions of dollars each day due to the U.S. Navy's blockade in the Strait. It still managed to sell millions of barrels of oil abroad. That's despite claims from the Trump administration that Tehran's economy is in ruins. Part of that cost, higher gas and oil prices, and crude prices are heading higher tonight. This is Trilby Lundberg with a Lundberg survey says gas prices rose again.
25: Prices are up about 8 cents in the past 2 weeks, and the new price is $4.18.
22: AAA putting the national average at $4.01 a gallon. Evacuation orders in place across parts of the western U.S. and southwest Canada. As extremely hot and dry conditions fuel the spread of wildfires in the region. The National Interagency Fire Center saying 183 fires erupted across the U.S. in Saturday, including 8 large ones. No winner in Saturday night's Powerball drawing means the jackpot from Monday night now up to at least $905 million. If you go for a one-time payout, you're looking at about $391 million. 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
22: The Wisconsin gubernatorial primaries are Tuesday. Republican candidate Congressman Tom Tiffany telling Fox's The Big Weekend show he and former Virginia Governor Glenn Youngkin will lay out a plan Monday to reduce the cost of building homes.
4: Here's how we're going to reduce costs for you so that you have more money in your pocket. Plus, we're going to bring you better jobs to Wisconsin by not raising taxes, reducing taxes, and reducing the red tape here in Wisconsin.
22: Democratic frontrunner State Assemblywoman Francesca Hong supporting subsiding construction of affordable housing units and wants to create a state housing authority. She also proposed a data center moratorium to give the state time to pass regulations. Minnesota voters are headed to the polls Tuesday. Republican Senate candidate Michelle Tafoya telling Fox's The Big Weekend show she's the one for residents frustrated with decades of Democratic rule.
5: We're not going to reelect the establishment politicians who have embarrassed us and who have lost billions and billions of dollars to fraud. When are we across the spectrum in Minnesota going to stand up and say we want common sense, not crazy?
22: Frontrunners Lieutenant Governor Peggy Flanagan and Congresswoman Angie Craig are vying for the Democratic nomination. President Trump has not endorsed a candidate in this election yet. The state's Democratic Party is criticizing Tafoya for her support of the Iran war and for advising residents who are concerned about affordability to, quote, take one last trip to Starbucks. It's not the first time it's happened. F-16 fighter jets had to scramble to intercept at least two planes violating airspace over President Trump's golf club in Bedminster, New Jersey on Sunday afternoon. The airspace above the club had been temporarily restricted as the venue hosts the LIV Golf New York tournament. The president, an avid golf enthusiast attending the event, NORAD reported to X on Sunday that all aircraft were safely escorted out of the area. I'm Ted Lindner. This is Fox News.
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7: Now, permit me to say this. As bad as things are, it would be a lot worse if the Democratic communists were involved and in charge. Imagine AOC or Ilhan Omar or Bernie Sanders or Kamala Harris involved in decision-making on these issues, what they would do as opposed to Donald Trump. I think Trump is over-promised and under-delivered when it came to Iran. If they are, in fact, the situs of evil in the modern world, which they are, if they are, in fact, terrorists, which they are, if they're homicidal, suicidal, and genocidal, which they are, if they were trying to get a nuclear weapon to use against us, which they would, if all that is true, what would the Democrats have done? They wouldn't have done anything close to what Trump has done on the southern border or what he's done with the economy, with manufacturing jobs, stock market at all-time high, more Americans working today than ever before, a functional, in a sense, executive branch of the government. If the Democrats were in charge, they would double down on stupid. Our cities would look even worse. They would enact the policies of Mamdani and Brandon Johnson and Karen Bass all over the country. That's what's coming if we lose. And by behaving in such a way in Iran, Trump is bringing about what he wants to avoid, which is perception of defeat and being called the next Jimmy Carter. Jimmy Carter pussyfooted around in Iran for 444 days. After 6 months, my simple Deer Park math tells me that's about 180 days, 190 days. He'll get close to 444 days. And look what happened to Jimmy Carter's presidency and to the Democrat Party. It is time for Donald Trump to fish or cut bait, to win the war, which he says we've won already, but the losing side keeps making more demands. Losing sides don't make those kind of demands, such as reparations and leave the battlefield and release all the money you owe us. Somehow someone needs to tell the Iranians they've lost, because in their mind, they've not lost. They're waiting. Any suffering their people have to go through is okay with them, because they think they're on a mission from God, and that if a few get killed like the Ayatollah Part 2 or Part 3, that's okay. The next one pops up like a game of whack-a-mole. So Donald Trump's got to decide whether to absolutely devastate, if he can, Iran, and to tell them the devastation is ended. We don't want your agreement. We don't want your signing. We want no peace treaty. You don't believe in a word in it anyway. And so if you develop another nuclear weapon, Mossad and we will know about it ahead of time. We're coming back to blow it up again and kill those who develop the nuclear weapon. That's what needs to be done. But he listens to Witkoff and Kushner, and I guess certain interests in the Middle East that want us to stay there and look like a fool. Right now, we look like a fool.
8: I'm as mad as hell, and I'm not going to take this anymore.
7: That's what Trump needs to do right there. Well, let's continue. Win the war or leave. Quit talking. start walking, win or lead. What would the commander of the Roman legions say in the great movie, huh? What would he say? Maximus would say, win the war, unleash hell. And they won the war against their Germanic tribes. Let's continue with more. Jeff Carrere coming up and others. Bill Cunningham with you every Sunday night.

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1: NBC News Radio, I'm Michael Kastner. President Trump is claiming the U.S. has taken out seven small Iranian ships. Earlier Monday, U.S. Central Command leader Admiral Brad Cooper said the military destroyed several vessels it fired on U.S. warships in the Strait of Hormuz. Cooper added he strongly advised Iran to steer clear of U.S. forces during the new effort launched to wrestle away control of the strait from Iran. Voters in Indiana and Ohio head to the polls today for several primary races. In the Buckeye State, Republicans will decide their candidate for the next governor to replace Mike DeWine. Former 2024 Republican presidential candidate Vivek Ramaswamy, who is backed by President Trump, is the strong front runner. Kid Cudi has removed MIA from his tour lineup after he received complaints about offensive political rants she recently made during her sets. The Paper Planes artist was one of Cudi's openers for his Rebel Ragers tour. Michael Kastner, NBC News Radio.
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14: By Billy Cunningham, the great American. Unfortunately, Jeff Cruer is a resident and a native of New Orleans, host of a Louisiana-based program called Ringside Politics, author and more. And Jeff Cruer, welcome again to the Bill Cunningham Show. And I have your columns up from townhall.com. The Biden nightmare still haunts America. The column is beautiful, laying out what Joe Biden did to this country by line and verse. And, of course, Kamala Harris says not a thing she would have changed about that record. And she's the likely nominee of the Democrat Party in a couple of years unless AOC beats her. Plus, you have a great column up about the WNBA hates America, which, of course, it does. I don't know how they survive. Then another column you have up about Congress taking off again and another vacation. They vacated a couple of days ago, I guess, until after Labor Day. But first of all, Jeff Cruer, welcome. But I had you on 2 or 3 weeks ago, and since then, the President Trump has been subjected to another close assassination attempt by someone intent on murdering him with diplomatic credentials, lots of armament, and weapons to kill the president. Once again, they happen to catch him. And the odds of this president surviving the next 2.5 years, according to Cauchy, is only about 50-50. Do you have any more concerns about the radical left, the communists who have to kill? And by the way, Dr. Abdul in Michigan has talked about killing your political opponents, and along with Mamdani, and we're talking about something I find incredible. All right, do you have concerns, number one, about Trump's life, number two, about what's happening in Iran, and number three, the state of American politics? Go to number one, two, and three.
15: Well, Bill, thanks for having me. Yeah, I'm very concerned about President Trump because I don't have confidence in the Secret Service. I mean, I don't have confidence that they have cleared out all the problems that they had back in, July of 2024 when, their abysmal effort there almost led to the president, millimeters away from him being killed. So, yeah, I don't have confidence. And we've seen all these different incidents which have occurred. And I think he's in grave danger. And I was also not happy to hear that he was flying in a Air Force One that didn't have proper armaments to be able to protect him from attack, and they had to retrofit it again. My question is, why did they allow him in the air without a proper security on that plane? I mean, threats against him are more than we've seen of any other president in history. So he needs the ultimate in protection, and I just don't have confidence in him. I really don't.
14: In fact, he flew, it was the Qatari 747 that was remodeled, but he flew that plane from here to there and then switched planes from there to back. So he flew 6,000 miles in a plane that didn't have proper security, and then there was alleged threat from Iran. Of course, they have a death squad out to kill him anyway and kill anyone associated with Trump's family, et cetera. And then they say, well, let's switch planes because now they got a shoulder-fired missile that's going to come at you as you take off. I'm looking at this. And then Marine One got within a mile. Supposedly the transponder was turned off, Marine One in Washington, and it came within a mile. I guess those things flying at full speed takes about 10 seconds to go a mile, and he almost collided with another aircraft in Washington. Unbelievable.
15: And there was another incident with Marine One a few months back where a guy had one of these lasers that was pointing at the pilot, and the pilot was disoriented. So, and Trump was in Marine One at the time. So, I mean, all of these incidents are just stacking up. So as far as Iran, I mean, they're going to continue to threaten him. This thing is a quagmire. I wish we could turn back the clock, Bill, to February 2026 and say, no,
14: don't do it.
15: Yeah, don't do it.
14: But we're almost.
15: I like gas prices at $2.29. I mean, I like low inflation. I like, the economy doing well. I mean, I don't understand. I really still don't understand, what our objectives are. I don't understand how we got into this. I don't understand how we're going to get out of it. I mean, this is a complex operation to try to open the Strait of Hormuz. It is obvious that the Iranians believe that they have the upper hand and that are not cooperating. And now I've got all these demands, as you said. And, they're moving the ball further and further down the field. So we've got a real problem. I mean, we can't commit ground troops, Bill, can we? I mean, I don't think the American people would support that.
14: No, if that happens, he's got... One third of the country loves him. I'm in that one third, and two thirds loathe what's going on. And now some of the demands of Iran include our vacation from all bases in the Middle East, reparations completely. We have to acknowledge the ability of Iran to develop nuclear weapons. I read these, and I'm told that they're devastated. I'm told the Navy is at the bottom of the ocean. I'm told the Army doesn't exist in Iran. I'm told leadership is gone. I keep hearing that we've won the war. It's over. I declare victory. We're a day or two. We're going to have a final peace deal. And then I guess Thursday or Friday, the Ayatollah put out these new demands that didn't look to me like a nation that's defeated. In fact, they look just the opposite. No, they're incentivized.
15: And if they have no capabilities, then how do they keep striking our allies in the region? And then you got the Houthis that are now involved, and they're attacking Saudi Arabia. So that whole is another front in the war. So this thing is just a total mess. And, you know, it's going to be something that looks like, from this vantage point, Bill, that it's going to be going on through the midterms.
14: That is not good. If somebody had told you and I, Jeff Cruer, on February the 27th, that the president said it'll be about a 4 to 6 week operation. I'm assured we will devastate the country. It'll be over. And then the Islamabad situation happened with J.D. Vance. He was told by the Pakistanis, get over here. Iran wants a deal. Oh, halfway across hell's half acre. Here comes Jared Kushner, et cetera. Here comes J.D. Vance. No deal at all. Go back. And then he said, well, we're going to go back to bombing. Back on, back off, back on, back off. We're almost 6 months into this. I look at Jimmy Carter, spent 444 days, a little over a year, in Iran, to great devastation to the Democratic Party. Now here's Trump following the blueprint of Jimmy Carter, which is, I don't know what it is, but at a minimum, either win or get out. One or the other. You win the war, or you say, we're leaving you in this circumstance. Goodbye. See ya. I'm not coming back. But we don't need oil and gas at all from the Middle East. Less than 10% come from there. We don't need it at all. Right. And our allies are saying, what the hell are you doing? And I'm waiting. I keep saying, Jeff Kerr, I hope Trump knows a lot. I hope Trump knows what he's doing. I hope there's some strategy out there that no one understands. Right. But these demands about reparations and leaving the Middle East and recognizing our legitimacy, those are all non-starters. And that was issued 2-3 days ago, and nothing's happened since then anyway. Trump now wants to forget about the military. According to this morning, some of the morning talk shows, they talked about more sanctions. Well, have sanctions worked? How long will sanctions take?
15: You know, sanctions have not worked. I mean, we've had sanctions on Iran for decades, and it hasn't worked. So, I mean, the only solution is a revolution that occurs within that country by the people rising up.
14: Yes.
15: We cannot nation build. We should not be in the nation building business. We don't want to get into another quagmire.
14: No.
15: We just got out of one that's 20 years and cost 7,000 lives in Afghanistan and Iraq and $8 trillion. You know, Bill, my new column is about the $40 trillion debt we have and how we got into this mess. We've quadrupled it in 18 years. And you look at some of the reasons. Well, some of the reasons are that we spent $8 trillion on wars. And, you know, what do we have to show for it? So I'm praying that something can come and resolve this and get us out of there, declare victory, come home. I don't think we have the appetite for anything that it would involve ground troops.
14: No.
15: And that, to me, looks like the only way that we're going to be able to open this Strait of Hormuz. So we're in a fix right now. And our munitions are low. We've got problems as far as our own military supplies.

0: Marxism and Islamism. I'm watching it happen in real time. We only have a couple mm-hmm. minutes remaining. I got to get to WNBA at some point. What happens if Dr. Abdul wins Michigan? What if the Michiganders say, yeah, we kind of like communism hooking up with Islamism, and we want to call it a prayer like in Dearborn at five times a day. That's okay with us. What happens to the country? The cities are gone. Every American cities are gone.
1: He's got to lose. I do think this is a gift to the Republican Party, because the Democrats have gone so far left that gives the Republicans an opportunity to hold on to the Congress with these DSA candidates that are going to be easier to beat, because I think independents are going to have a hard time going for that far left agenda. Even though the Republicans haven't delivered, we haven't come through for our base, they haven't done anything.
0: No.
1: They can at least say they're not communists. And, you know, that could be our only hope, Bill.
0: And it's not socialism. It is pure and simple communism. 2 minutes remaining, right. Jeff Cruer. This woman named Jejana Carrington almost took the head off of my cousin Sophie Cunningham, bloodied her up. And then she issues a tweet from the locker room about her white privilege. That is Sophie Cunningham's white privilege. What's happening to the – is it a symptom of a greater problem? What's happening to the WNBA?
1: The WNBA is a mess, okay? They're the only league that wouldn't wear a USA 250 patch. They wouldn't even show patriotism for America. They talked about, you know, the racism of 250 years ago, that there was slavery here back then. You know, maybe another country that has done more for African-Americans and women than the United States of America. I mean, if they're so concerned about slavery and racism, there are all kind of countries that they can look at all over the world where slavery is existing now and where women are treated like second-class citizens. But no. They don't talk about any of that. They talk about what happened in America 250 years ago and blame that on them not wearing their USA 250 patches. There's so much trans nonsense. There's so much racism. They're going after their two biggest stars, Caitlin Clark and Sophie Cunningham. I mean, those are the two that bring the people into the stands and that bring viewers. Mm. All of these players should be kissing their feet. All of these players should be excited about them, but they hate them.
0: Because they're white. Them. They're white and straight.
1: Yeah, it's racism and it's envy. They're jealous of their deals. They're jealous of their popularity. and they're going after them. I mean, that foul was obscene. Of course that player should have been ejected from the game.
0: Jeff Cruer, it's symptomatic of the cities and the education system from where these girls came from. They reflect the viewpoint of the colleges they played for and the cities they represent. JeffCruer.com. We got to run once again. All the stuff's up there, your columns. I'll be reading soon your one about the debt, because the debt is the one thing that we can agree upon as normal human beings that will destroy this country. And it's being encouraged by Democrats and Republicans. Neither party wants a handle of it. Both parties are responsible, right. But we're going to pay the price. Jeff Cruer, once again, amen. Thanks for coming on the Bill Cunningham Show. Jeff, you're a great American. Thank you.
1: Thank you, Bill. God bless. Take care.
0: Let's continue with more. Mark my words, and the years ahead, if we don't get control of the debt, it will destroy the country, which is what the communists want, whether they're in Beijing or New York. Bill Cunningham with you every Sunday night.
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0: Well, let's continue. I want to keep Jeff Kerr a bit long. He was making quite a bit of sense. Coming up next is Chrissy Edwards, who's writing a book on the great Charlie Kirk. Bill Cunningham, the great American, with you and all great Americans. 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
19: A new approach. I'm Sue Guzman, Fox News. President Trump is shifting his approach when it comes to the conflict with Iran. We have more from Fox's Anita Vogel.
20: President Trump says that Washington is only semi-negotiating with Tehran right now. He's also signaling more emphasis on economic pressure rather than a new military offensive. Trump claims Iran is in very bad economic shape and does not have money to pay its soldiers. This as Iran continues to defy the U.S. by striking more ships in the Strait of Hormuz. Meantime, Oman and Iran are reportedly very close to reaching a deal to manage the waterway. But Tehran is laying out a new set of demands for reopening it. They include ending the war and removing the U.S. naval blockade. We're also learning the Pentagon is asking the U.S. defense industry to ramp up production as stockpiles reportedly run low.
19: President Trump says the United States has other munitions available, and he's denying reports of shortages. Meanwhile, gas prices are on the rise over the past 2 weeks. Trilby Lundberg with the Lundberg Survey says part of the cost is higher gas and oil prices, and crude prices are headed higher. This is, she says, the gas prices are going to rise again.
21: Prices are up about 8 cents in the past 2 weeks, and the new price is $4.18.
19: AAA puts the national average at $4.01 per gallon. It's happened again. F-16 fighter jets had to scramble to intercept at least two planes that violated airspace over President Trump's golf club in Bedminster, New Jersey, Sunday afternoon. The airspace above the club had been temporarily restricted as the venue hosts the Live Golf Club tournament. Now, President, an avid golf enthusiast, was attending the event. And evacuation orders are in place across parts of the western U.S. and southwest Canada as extremely hot and dry conditions fuel the spread of wildfires in the region. 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
19: The Wisconsin gubernatorial primaries are Tuesday. Republican candidate Congressman Tom Tiffany tells Fox's The Big Weekend Show that he and former Virginia Governor Glenn Youngkin are going to lay out a plan Monday to reduce the cost of building homes.
24: Here's how we're going to reduce costs for you
1: so that you have more money in your pocket. Plus, we're going to bring you better jobs to Wisconsin by not raising taxes, reducing taxes, and reducing the red tape here in Wisconsin.
19: Democratic frontrunner, State Assemblywoman Francesca Hong supports subsidizing construction of affordable housing units and wants to create a state housing authority. She's also proposed a data center moratorium to give the state time to pass regulations. Minnesota voters will be headed to the polls on Tuesday. Republican Senate candidate Michelle Tafoya tells Fox's The Big Weekend Show she's the one for residents frustrated with decades of Democratic rule.
2: We're not going to reelect the establishment politicians who have embarrassed us and who have lost billions and billions of dollars to fraud. When are we across the spectrum in Minnesota going to stand up and say, we want common sense, not crazy?
19: Frontrunners Lieutenant Governor Peggy Flanagan and Congresswoman Angie Craig are vying for the Democratic nomination. President Trump has not endorsed a candidate in this election. The state's Democratic Party is criticizing Tafoya for her support of the Iran war and advising residents concerned about affordability to take one less trip to Starbucks. Health officials in Louisiana are urging beachgoers to take precautions during a summertime surge in infections from a flesh-eating bacteria. Louisiana has confirmed 9 cases so far of Vibrio vulpinicus. It's found in warm coastal waters. Everybody that was infected with it, a lot were hospitalized, and 5 of them wound up dying. And no winner in Saturday night's Powerball drawing. So Monday night's jackpot has grown to at least $905 million. It is the 8th largest jackpot in Powerball history. I'm Sue Guzman. This is Fox News.
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3: Hi, Billy Cunningham, the Great American. I want to thank Christy Edwards for coming on. And she was there at the start of the phenomenon, the incredibly great Charlie Kirk. And sadly, she was there at the end. And the fact that UVU refuses to acknowledge the presence of Charlie Kirk on their campus when he was murdered is totally disgusting and totally impossible to comprehend. Let's continue with more. Earlier tonight, we talked about where the Iranian policy is. Coming up next is Colonel Rob Manis on the mistakes of Donald Trump and why he must end the war correctly. Bill Cunningham with you every Sunday night.

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2: NBC News Radio, I'm Michael Kastner. President Trump is claiming the U.S. has taken out seven small Iranian ships. Earlier Monday, U.S. Central Command leader Admiral Brad Cooper said the military destroyed several vessels it fired on U.S. warships in the Strait of Hormuz. Cooper added he strongly advised Iran to steer clear of U.S. forces during the new effort launched to wrestle away control of the strait from Iran. Voters in Indiana and Ohio head to the polls today for several primary races. In the Buckeye State, Republicans will decide their candidate for the next governor to replace Mike DeWine. Former 2024 Republican presidential candidate Vivek Ramaswamy, who is backed by President Trump, is the strong front runner. Kid Cudi has removed MIA from his tour lineup after he received complaints about offensive political rants she recently made during her sets. The Paper Planes artist was one of Cudi's openers for his Rebel Ragers tour. Michael Kastner, NBC News Radio.
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2: 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Those men trust...
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5: And he would tell me that he was going to adopt me out of foster care so that I could live with him and we could be together and not have to hide.
2: They say it happened over 18 years at least four different schools at the hands of the same two men, Ronnie and Donnie Stoner. Those men, trusted educators, football coaches, and twins, are now facing more than 50 charges related to alleged child sex abuse. So why did it take so long? This is a story about a group of women who say they survived the abuse, who took matters into their own hands and are still fighting for the girls they used to be.
6: I don't know anything about this. No one ever came forward.
2: They're telling their story in a new season of Dig, coming soon from the Kentucky Center for Investigative Reporting.
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8: Putting the pressure on Iran. I'm Ted Lindner, Fox News. President Trump on Sunday indicating he's prepared to use economic pressure and not military force to try and encourage Iran to agree to an end of the months-long conflict, telling Axios, quote, we're low-keying it. We're only semi-negotiating with them, just watching the fact that they have no money. This is Iran continues to defy the U.S. by striking more ships in the Strait of Hormuz, and Oman and Iran are reportedly close to a deal to manage the waterway. Meantime, Iran's supreme leader is alive, according to Iran, and they're providing proof. Fox's Marion Rafferty with more details on this.
9: Iran is reportedly preparing to release proof its supreme leader is alive and healthy. Tehran claiming photos will be published in the coming days. The supreme leader has been in hiding since the U.S.-Iran war began in March. There's been speculation he was hurt or killed in the same airstrikes that killed his father. State media also saying the supreme leader met with Iran's president this week.

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14: I'm Sue Guzman. President Trump pivoting away from military action in Iran, according to a new Axios report.
15: Instead, the administration is going to increase economic pressure. The president says that they are semi-negotiating. It comes as Iran issued new demands, which include wanting the U.S. to lift its naval blockade, pay for Iran war damages, and unfreeze Iranian assets.
14: Fox's Alex Hogan reporting Israel rejecting the Board of Peace's proposal for peace in Gaza, saying it won't pull out its troops until Hamas is disarmed. U.S. Ambassador to the UN, Mike Walson, says Israel should not be concerned.
16: These are some details, are important details, but at the end of the day, we are going to disarm Hamas. It's an ISIS-like terrorist organization, and we will have a new Gaza.
14: Walson, Fox's One Nation with Brian Kilmeade. 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
16: Two out of three over the weekend, Pat, in Chicago. I was hoping for a turnaround.
17: I don't know.
16: Frustrating.
17: I don't get it.
16: Frustrating. A bunch of us are tied now in the Central. Detroit's wondering why they traded Scooble, I think.
17: We had a great bullpen,
16: guy hit two on Saturday. Gavin Williams is like, "Will you let me back in the game? Can I go back in?"
17: Yeah.
16: Anyway.
17: That would have been nice.
16: Get to that with sports coming up. How's the drive this morning?
17: All right. Thanks, Bill. From the Elk and Out Traffic Center, if your Social Security benefits were denied, call 1-800-ELK-OHIO. There's an accident slowing things down right now on 71 North, just before West 65th. The right lane is blocked. Police and fire are on scene. Stay to the left, and you'll be able to get into downtown. Things are still nice and light on the inner belt. Also, watch out for a crash reported in Lake County this morning on 90 East after Vrooman Road, blocking the left lane. Next traffic update in 9 minutes at 6:10. Pat Butler, WTAM Traffic on 1100 AM and 106.9 FM.
18: Heavy downpours could slow you down for this morning. Otherwise, partly cloudy skies as we head deeper into the morning. Temperatures starting off in the 70s. We will be warming up into the mid-80s. It's going to be a muggy, muggy day with partly cloudy conditions. We're going to be watching out for more development of showers and thunderstorms along a warm front. Some storms could be on the stronger side, bringing damaging winds and a risk of flash flooding.
16: That's Cleveland 3 News meteorologist Anthony Copeland with us this morning. 70 Mentor, 72 at your severe weather station. Sports check. Morning, Greg Brennan.
19: Good morning, Bill. Right now, the Guardians need to get off the schneid, and the schneid is pretty big right now. Baseball continues to be crazy, and we're less than a week before the first practice game for the Cleveland Browns.
16: Those stories coming up at 6:15. Good week last week on Wall Street for your 401k. All the indexes were up. Get a Bloomberg Money update in about 7 minutes. And speaking of money, Powerball's up to almost $1 billion, and Scooter says he's going to win. So we'll find out how he's going to do that, too, coming up on News Radio WTAM 1100. All right, Carmen Angelo back from a week off. Good to see you. Trump said over the weekend he's kind of negotiating.
19: Yeah.
16: Kind of negotiating.
19: Well, these negotiations have been carrying now, Bill, for the better part of four and a half months. And now Iranian leaders are saying that the Strait of Hormuz will never fully reopen until the U.S., quote, corrects its behavior, as Tehran is now out this morning with a new list of demands for Uncle Sam.
3: It is a long list there. They're saying that not only does the U.S. have to let up on its blockade, not only does the U.S. have to pay reparations for damages caused by the war effort, it also has to agree to stop saying anything negative about the Iranian regime, that it's got to take all forces out of the Middle East writ large.
19: ABC's Shannon Kingston reporting. Israeli Prime Minister Benjamin Netanyahu is formally rejecting President Trump's Gaza border peace plan. Netanyahu says Hamas must fully demilitarize before any withdrawal of his military could occur. The Palestinian militants have conditionally agreed to the plan, but say Israel continues to sabotage efforts to stop the conflict. A boat capsized in New York Harbor near the Statue of Liberty Saturday night, killing a woman and her baby. More now on that story from ABC's Morgan Norwood.
4: A chaotic and desperate rescue unfolding in the shadow of the Statue of Liberty in the middle of the night. 14 people thrown into the water after their boat capsized. Rescuers racing to find a mother and her 5-month-old baby. Rescuers eventually pulling all 14 from the water. But tragically, 27-year-old Sarah Sanchez and her 5-month-old daughter Antonella Garcia later pronounced dead at the hospital.
19: The boat captain, 46-year-old Manuel Hernandez of Manhattan, now under arrest on multiple charges of reckless endangerment. Rounds of severe storms are set to bear down on millions across the Midwest and Great Lakes regions this week. Starting today, a level 2 out of 5 severe storm threat covering major cities like right here in Cleveland, Chicago, Detroit, and Pittsburgh. Damaging winds are expected to be the primary hazard. Widespread rain totals of up to 3 inches could also be seen across the region as the week continues. Localized pockets of 3 to 5 inches of rain are possible. Police in Canton investigating an apparent double homicide following a fire at the Skyline Terrace Apartments in that city Sunday morning. The bodies of 42-year-old Katina Spells and 31-year-old Courtney Yeager were discovered with severe burns inside a unit, but they had wounds that were not caused by the fire, according to investigators. Resident Ontario Pounds called 911 after hearing a loud bang in his apartment complex.
6: I seen the smoke coming out, and then when I seen the smoke, just I knocked on the doors and trying to let everybody know it was, you know, fire, and it was on fire, and I called 911.
19: Pounds lives right next to the unit in which Spells and Yeager were discovered. The circumstances surrounding their deaths remain under investigation. The plug has been pulled on the football season this year at Oberlin High School. 14 student athletes attended a preseason meeting July 29th, and when practice got underway August 3rd, only 8 of those players showed up, prompting district leaders to call off the campaign. This parent thought there was going to be a season.
7: They got their helmets last week. They got their numbers for their jerseys. So we was all led to believe that we was going to have a season all the way up until Wednesday at 11 a.m.
19: Students, however, are allowed to play for other high schools under Ohio's new Student Athlete Mobility Act, but parents don't know yet the logistics. Taylor Farms is recalling food items containing jalapenos over possible salmonella contamination. More now from our Tammy Trujillo.
8: It comes after the California-based company pulled lettuce linked to the ongoing Cyclospora outbreak. Taylor Farms said the recalled products include salsas and guacamole, flagged after the fresh peppers were recalled by Coast Citrus distributors. I'm Tammy Trujillo.
19: The family of Perez Hilton says the celebrity blogger is in serious condition at a Florida hospital and will require surgery. Hilton was rushed to a hospital last week after he live-streamed a TikTok that appeared to show him covered in blood and cutting himself with a knife at his home in Miami. Saturday, his family released a statement on Hilton's website saying he experienced significant blood loss and sustained injuries that will require surgery in the coming days. It said his treatment and recovery will be a long process. For the latest headlines at the top and bottom of the hour, set a preset on the free iHeartRadio app to WTAM 1100. I'm Carmen Angela.
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16: And I got more on that for you from Gina Cervetti here this morning. Gina?
8: Taylor Farms is pulling more than a dozen prepared food items containing jalapenos from retailers because of concerns over salmonella, just weeks after federal health officials tied the produce company to a separate outbreak of cyclospora. Taylor Farms says the voluntary recall involves jalapenos tied to an earlier recall by Coast Citrus Distributors. Last week, the CDC said hundreds of people had gotten sick across 27 states by potentially contaminated jalapenos distributed by Coast Citrus. A soft U.S. jobs report for July is easing expectations for a Fed interest rate hike, and last Friday, traders drove the S&P 500 to a new record high, capping Wall Street's best week since April. Consumer inflation is in the spotlight this week with the July numbers due out Wednesday. A deal to reopen the Strait of Hormuz remains elusive. Crude oil prices were rising this morning, and U.S. stock futures were mostly high. Get the latest business news from Bloomberg at 08 and 38 throughout the morning. I'm Gina Cervetti on WTAM 1100.
16: Filling up start the week, 389 at the pump and average. I still can't figure out, Pat, we had the bad jobs report Friday and the stock market went higher. It's one of the, it's just strange. I don't know. S&P's at a record this morning. Nice. Anyway.
24: We'll stay within ourselves.
16: We'll do what we do, like you do traffic. 6:10 the time, your update on your drive. Here's Pat Bond.
24: I'll look at my 401k in the next few minutes.
16: Just to peek at it this morning.
24: Just to feel good for a minute at least. From the Elk and Elk
16: Traffic. Might need to take some of it out to fill up.
24: Oh, geez. 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Serious lawyers for serious injuries. Call 1-800-ELK-OHIO. Things are moving pretty well on your highway drive so far this morning. There's an accident just clearing up on 71 North before West 65th. That's off in the right berm. You're moving okay as you get around it. Downtown, things are still nice and light on the Interbelt Bridge. In Lake County, watch out for a crash reported on 90 eastbound after Vrooman. That's in the left lane. You're still moving up to speed in the area. 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
16: It's like a muggy, stormy week possible. Carmen Angelo talked about some of the news. Let's get a weather forecast for you here. Cleveland 3 News weather for your Monday. Meteorologist Anthony Copeland.
18: Hey, Bill. The muggy air is back for this morning, courtesy to our next inbound warm front, producing some heavy downpours for the early risers. Some showers could be sticking around throughout the later morning hours. Otherwise, for this afternoon, partly cloudy skies. Additional chances of showers and thunderstorms likely for this afternoon and evening, bringing another round of heavy rain.
16: I got some storms in western Ohio this morning. Temps, I got 70 right now, Solon, and at your severe weather station, your WTAM tea time forecast. By the Grand Resort in Warren, tee it up, have fun, but make sure you watch the sky. And at some point this golf season, make sure you get to the Grand Resort and enjoy. The Guardians. They're off today in Detroit, starting a series tomorrow night. Browns getting ready to head to Chicago on Saturday for preseason action. Greg Brenda's in for Micro Sports coming up. Talk about it, carries on. Foo Fighters tonight, Huntington Bankfield, 5:30.
0: Yeah.
16: Is what they're saying. So
0: got a lot of hits.
16: Get here early. Yeah, they got a lot.
0: They'll do tonight. Big Me. It's a funny video of a Mentos commercial, but it's called Futos.
16: Going down tonight for the Foo Fighters. Give yourself plenty of time. Come down for an early dinner and go over the concert over to Huntington Bankfield. Cleveland's Morning News. Scott Scooter, somehow I'm going to win the Powerball tonight. Reese, producer extraordinaire alongside. $905
0: million? $905 million. And then after taxes is all said and done, you'll have about $300 million.
16: $300 million. Not bad. We got more on the Powerball tonight, here we go. Right? All right, here's a report.
2: The Powerball jackpot is closing in on the $1 billion mark after no tickets took the grand prize.
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2: If you choose the cash option and you win, you would walk away with $391 million. We've all thought about how we'd plot up our lives if we did win it big, but one woman told us that she would keep it low-key and in the family.
11: If I won, first of all, I would just sit on it. I wouldn't tell nobody anything.
16: There you go.
0: Right on.
11: I think my kids would know first thing.
0: Stay a nice.
11: And my mom.
0: Yeah.
11: And then we just kind of decide from there. I would take a nice trip, a nice vacation, because I need that.
16: Yeah, you call the kids from Hawaii, first of all, right? Guess where I am.
0: Get a lawyer, get yourself a money professional, and I would tell you and, you know, Bill.
16: You'd let me know?
0: Yeah, and a few other people, you know, shall be nameless.
16: According to Forbes, there's a 1 in 292.2 million chance that you're going to call me tomorrow and say you won.
0: Yes, because...
16: So what numbers are you playing?
0: I have autoplay. I play two lines and then a power.
16: So you didn't have your favorite numbers to play.
0: Oh, I do.
16: You leave it up to AI.
0: For the six numbers. Now, the red ball, I usually pick 4 and 19.
16: Okay.
0: I pick 4 and 19.
16: And you've lost on those in the past.
0: No, four's come out on the red ball since this drawing has been going. But 19 has not been pulled yet. Okay. Right. So 19, so we'll see how that goes. And I created a nice time machine. So I'm going to go ahead in time. And I'm going to wake up and right before the drawing, as soon as we get off of work, I'm going into Tuesday.
16: Yeah.
0: I'll be into Tuesday, so nobody will know where I'm at.
16: No.
0: And then I'm going to see the numbers. Then I'm going to come back in time.
16: Right.
0: And then I'll play the numbers.
16: Yeah, and then I'll see you tomorrow morning because you'll lose like everybody else. 900 and some million.
0: Hey, have faith, my friend.
16: Have faith, right. Yeah. Have a job, too. That's the only way you're getting paid. Okay? Scooter Reese, pretty good luck. That's fun. Powerful. That's what it's all about. Everybody will buy a ticket. And for a while, you can think about what you do with the money. Get sports with Greg Brenda coming up. Speaking of money, coming up at 6:22, aviation expert Jay Ratliff on Flying Plus. There's an airline that is charging us for overhead storage, and other airlines are going, really? You'll pay for that, too? Maybe we'll charge. That's coming up for you in 10 on News Radio WTAM 1100. 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Call them this morning like me. You'll be saying, I love my windows. All right, Mike Snyder on a little vacation. We've got Greg Brenda in with sports, and our Guardians are, what are we, like four back, and there's a bunch of us locked in there.
19: Can you hold on a second? I'm trying to find Scooter's psychedelic mushrooms in the studio here.
16: What is he smoking this
19: morning? Yeah, man, oh, man. All right, yeah. Bill, here's the ugly numbers. Another loss, 5-3 yesterday to the White Sox. Sox win the series, taking 2 out of 3. Guardians now in fourth place. They're in fourth place in the AL Central. The Tigers, who were sellers last week, have jumped into second place. I'm not kidding. Cleveland has now lost 13 of 17, 7-15 since the All-Star break, 1-5 since the trading deadline. On May 24th, the Guardians were 9 over .500. They are now 4 under .500. All of that happened in 2.5 months. Manager Stephen Vogt says the team is not being itself.
3: You know, as a whole, as a team, we're trying to do too much. Everyone's trying to do just a little too much, be a little too perfect, and we just had a conversation about that in the clubhouse. And we just have to relax. We have to be ourselves. But who we are is good enough, and I think we've lost sight of that a little bit.
19: And Vogt also isn't discouraged. Of course not. He never is.
3: Yeah, I mean, obviously you want to win a series. I mean, we're not thrilled. You know, I think it's been a rough couple of weeks for us, and it's time to turn it around on Tuesday.
19: Only highlights, Stephen Kwan and Jose Ramirez, each with a pair of hits. Kwan's average is now .265. The low light, Craig Yoho, was terrible in relief. He allowed 4 runs, 2 hits, and 4 walks in 1/3 of an inning. Not sure how long Yoho remains with this team. Off day today in Detroit, tomorrow night to start a 3-game series. Meanwhile, the Red Sox, who were almost unbeatable for a month, lost 2 out of 3 to the A's. And how about the Dodgers? The best team in baseball. They have now lost 8 of 9. Figure that one out, folks. Okay, Browns practice today after yesterday's day off. Looks like number 4 will get the start Saturday against the Bears after taking a lot of first-team reps on Saturday. What's plagued the team so far is interceptions. 17 so far in camp, and Coach Todd Monken says there's a lot of blame to go around.
4: Well, it's everybody. It's offense. Quarterbacks, defense, system, it's all of us. When you turn the ball over, it's all of us. When the defense gives up an explosive play, it's all of them. We have lost yards plays, it's all of us. I mean, that's all stats are team stats. So we got to do a better job of scheming it, executing, protecting, and throwing it. So it's really not one player per se. Are we excited about the turnovers? Of course not. But that's all you do is you keep practicing and fight to correct it.
19: Other NFL news, the Lions will have a different-looking quarterback room moving forward. Head coach Dan Campbell said that veteran signal caller Teddy Bridgewater has decided to step away from the team, and training camp was officially placed on the reserve/retired list. Bridgewater previously retired after the 2023 season. Lions are signing veteran backup, you've heard of him, Josh Dobbs, to a 1-year deal worth a little over $1.5 million. All right, in for Mike's, I think I found the Scooter stuff too. In for Mike Snyder on the home of the Guardians and Cavs, Craig Brenda, WTAM Sports.
16: You try it first, then I'll try it later.
19: Okay. All right, yeah, gotcha. All right.
16: 620, now let's check your drive, WTAM 1100 traffic. Here's Pat Baller.
12: 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Downtown on the Inner Belt, things are nice and light. The accident on 71 North before West 65th is clear. In Lake County, watch out for a crash reported in the left lane on 90 East after Vrooman. And there is a new accident that just popped up as you come in from Lake County, 90 West, in between Bishop and Euclid Avenue. The left lane is blocked. 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
16: Buggy day. Looks like we're in this pattern most of the week. Scattered showers, thunderstorms, and heavy downpours are possible. Cleveland 3 News meteorologist Anthony Copeland says mid-80s for the afternoon. 70 tonight, 80s again tomorrow. Got a few storms in western Ohio. Nothing local right now, but we could have a few pop-up showers. Well, looks like this morning. It's muggy, though. 71 right now, Wickliffe. 72 at your severe weather station. 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Thanks for being there. Carmen Angelo with the trending stories at 6:30. We haven't talked about Gaza in a while, but we are this morning, right?
1: Yeah, and it appears that the wedge is continuing to be drilled deeper between Israel's Netanyahu and President Trump, Bill, as Netanyahu has rejected the president's Gaza Board of Peace plan. Two women are discovered in a burned-out Canton apartment and died from injuries not consistent with the fire, according to investigators. And Ohio Congressman Marcy Kaptur, she's out of the hospital following a scary hit-and-run incident last weekend.
16: Flying stories on this Monday morning, bringing aviation expert Jay Ratniff on a couple of things. And today's the day. Maybe you're getting out of town. We'll see what your flight looks like out of Cleveland Hopkins. Morning, Jay.
6: Hey, pleasant. Good morning.
16: Okay, ICE arrest. Been a big part of news for the last year or so. And airlines have some concern about arrests at airports.
6: They're increasing in number. And the issue is, I guess, President Trump has a kind of a daily goal of 2,000 deportations a day. And what they're doing is more and more ICE agents are showing up at airports to go after people that are in the country without proper documentation. And what they're doing sometimes is actually trying to go on board airplanes after they have boarded.
16: Oh.
6: To try to remove the individual. And airlines are saying, look, this is causing a lot of disruptions on the flights, delaying departures, and a lot of other things. So airlines are starting to push back, saying that there needs to be some sort of a understanding here about where this is going to happen and where it's not.
16: Yeah.
6: So there was a very good article in the Wall Street Journal on this, and it covered it. And I tell you, it's going to be something that's going to continue to be an issue, especially now that we're still in the middle of the busiest summer travel season we've had in a while. And until the end of August, that's exactly what we're going to see. So, yeah, it'll be interesting to see the give and take that may take place here.
16: I understand the laws, understand what they need to do. But, yeah, there's got to be some balance as far as balancing what the rest of society is doing, if you will, especially with air travel. Which
6: right. Airlines are just saying, let's stop it at the TSA checkpoint.
16: Yeah,
6: if there's somebody you need to detain, let's do it there before it gets into the, you know, the chaotic area of the gates. And I totally agree with that.
16: All right. Charges they've got. I was thinking about this. My daughter's had a flight. She flew out Friday to Denver to see a concert and coming back. And she was able, I guess, to use some of my United miles. And, of course, I happily gave them to her. Anyway, she got the ticket down and got the carry-on. So she's flying out to Denver for like $50. Having said that, when it comes to that overhead storage, there are some airlines starting to charge for that, right?
6: Yeah, who didn't see this coming, right? Yeah. Jetstar, that's an Australian low-cost carrier. They've decided to start charging for the use of their overhead storage compartments. Now, Bill, I have zero idea how they're going to enforce this. But believe me, if airlines can find a way to make the overhead bins a revenue stream by adding one more of these ancillary fees, you better believe they're going to waste no time in doing so. We've talked about it before. It's a game of playing follow the leader. Brace for impact on this bad boy, because I'm telling you, I'm waiting for it to open up and it look like a NASCAR with a bunch of those stickers inside from sponsors. I mean, there's just nothing here they won't do.
16: And,
6: yeah, apparently the overhead bins is the next thing they're going after.
16: I don't see how you do it. I mean, people are yelling, probably, hey, didn't pay, you paid, I didn't pay,
6: You can't have flight attendants police that because they're busy doing like 50,000 other things. Right. So I don't know. This is going to be interesting, but every airline board and management team going to be looking at this thing if they pull it off, and it's just going to get uglier than ugly. But look, a lot of people are trying to beat the carry or the check bag fees by carrying the large bags on. So the pushback here is if we do this, more people will actually check their bag. This is what airlines are telling us, which will make the boarding process easier. We're doing this for you, Bill. We're doing it for you.
16: Service. They've got us in mind all the time. Aviation expert Jay Ratniff on the flying stories. More on him and day trading. Just check out jayratniff.com. Have a good day. Heading out of Cleveland Hopkins, make sure you check that app on your phone for your flight. There's several delays already posted this morning on the screen. And TSA says at least a 15-minute wait to get you through. Take us with you whenever you get out of town, too, on the iHeart Radio app, 626.
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16: Yeah, this should be interesting. We're normally on the same page with Israel. Netanyahu publicly saying no. He didn't like the plan the president has for Gaza. 6:30 is Cleveland's Morning News. This is Bill Wills, Carmen Angelo on that story. Rest of what happened overnight and over the weekend coming up for you. First, let's check your drive. WTAM 1100 traffic. How we doing, Pam Bowman?
24: 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Not too bad of a ride for you right now. Downtown, things are light on the inner belt. It's a little busy on 490 eastbound in between 77 and East 55th. The accident in Lake County on 90 east after Vrooman is gone. Coming in from Lake County, watch out for a crash off to the left on 90 west in between Bishop Road and Euclid Avenue. Things are still up to speed. speed in that spot. Next traffic update in 9 minutes at 6:40. Pat Butler, WTAM traffic on 1100 AM and 106.9 FM.
2: Heavy downpours could slow you down for this morning. Otherwise, partly cloudy skies as we head deeper into the morning. Temperatures starting off in the 70s. We will be warming up into the mid-80s. It's going to be a muggy, muggy day with partly cloudy conditions. We're going to be watching out for more development of showers and thunderstorms along a warm front. Some storms could be on the stronger side, bringing damaging winds and a risk of flash flooding.
16: Yeah, it's a muggy morning. Nothing on radar right now. I got some storms in western Ohio. That's Cleveland 3 News meteorologist Anthony Copeland, 70 Lorraine, and at your severe weather station from the Universal Windows Direct Weather Center.
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16: This report brought to you by Elk & Elk. Coming up in 7 on Your Money, record close on the S&P on Friday. Good week on Wall Street overall. Big weekend again at the box office for Spider-Man. Have you seen it yet? Entertainment news with Mike Dubusky. Guardians lose 2 out of 3 in Chicago. Off today, they're in Detroit for a series starting tomorrow night. And Browns getting ready to head to Chicago for Saturday for a preseason game number 1. Greg Brenda's got more in sports coming at 6:45. Stay with us. All right, let's get to the news of the morning now. Carmen Angelo.
1: Hey, and good morning to you, Bill. Israeli Prime Minister Benjamin Netanyahu formally rejecting President Trump's Gaza border peace plan. Netanyahu said that Hamas must fully demilitarize before any withdrawal of his military could take place. The Palestinian militants have conditionally agreed to the plan, but say Israel continues to sabotage efforts to stop the war. U.S. Ambassador to the U.N. Mike Waltz telling Fox's One Nation with Brian Kilmeade that the bill does call for Hamas to disarm, but he explained some of the concerns Israel has over Hamas weapons.
8: The rockets, the missiles, the factories, and even their individual AK-47s, those come under this new board set up by the Board of Peace that will manage all of it, and the Israelis are very concerned of who then certifies that they've disarmed before they completely pull back.
1: Meantime, is Iran's supreme leader alive? According to Iran, he is, and they're providing proof. Apparently, Fox News Radio's Marianne Rafferty picks up that story.
18: Iran is reportedly preparing to release proof its supreme leader is alive and healthy. Tehran claiming photos will be published in the coming days. The supreme leader has been in hiding since the U.S.-Iran war began in March. There's been speculation he was hurt or killed in the same airstrikes that killed his father. State media also saying the supreme leader met with Iran's president this weekend to discuss the economy, military, and the ongoing conflict with Israel and the U.S.
1: This comes amid talks between the U.S. and Iran, though President Trump says he is only semi-negotiating with Iran. Two women were discovered dead inside a burned-out unit Sunday morning of the Skyline Terrace Apartments on Allen Page Drive Southeast in Canton. 42-year-old Katina Spells, 31-year-old Courtney Yeager discovered dead inside the apartment with severe burns, but they appeared to have injuries that were not related to the fire, and according to investigators. Ontario Pounds lives in the apartment right next door, and he rushed other residents to safety after hearing a loud boom when the blaze got underway.
20: You know, disabled, so I'm, you know what I'm saying? I'm not trying to be no hero or no fame and all that. I just did what anybody would do. You know what I'm saying? They see fire. They try to make sure people get out.
1: Pound speaking with our news partners at 3 News. Canton homicide detectives are investigating the circumstances surrounding Spells and Yeager's deaths. An unresponsive boy was found submerged near a waterfall at Tuxedo Park in Brooklyn Heights Saturday. A nurse nearby began work to resuscitate the child before first responders got there. The child last reported hospitalized in stable condition. An arrest has been made after a woman and a 5-month-old baby died after a boat capsized near Liberty Island in the New York Harbor last night. The fire department in New York says 14 people were on board the 22-foot motorboat when it capsized. A dozen rescued. Divers found the woman and baby. The Coast Guard says boat captain Manuel Hernandez was arrested and charged with reckless endangerment. The Coast Guard and the NYPD are looking into whether this man was an illegal charter operation. Jury selection in the murder trial of the man accused of killing rapper Tupac Shakur set to get underway today in Las Vegas. More now on that story from our Mark Mayfield.
22: Dwayne Davis is accused of orchestrating the 1996 murder and faces life in prison without parole if convicted. The Clark County, Nevada District Attorney's Office has submitted a list of potential witnesses that contains over 200 names. I'm Mark Mayfield.
1: Ohio Congresswoman Marcy Kaptur has been released from the hospital this a week after she was involved in a scary hit-and-run incident last Sunday.
0: The crash happened on August 2nd at West Central and North Detroit in central Toledo. The driver who caused the crash drove away from the scene. Toledo police confirmed they don't have them in custody, but are following a number of strong leads. Marcy Kaptur was heading to church that morning. She's not expected to go to Washington, D.C. until next month. Meantime, her campaign manager is back to work in Keegan Zimmerman. He was released that same day. I'm Lee Mowen.
1: 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I'm Carmen Angelo.
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11: Every hunter knows that the wilderness is full of surprises. 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
12: It never made sense what law enforcement was saying to us. How could she have just gone down there and accidentally died? How could there have been no marks on her?
19: All theories are out there. You know, everything from murder to UFOs to Bigfoot.
11: This season on Blood Trails, we're following the trail of seven cases that start in the field and end in the shadows, where missing persons reports, half-buried evidence, and whispered suspicions blur the line between hunting story and homicide.
25: I just instantly started freaking out, yelling to the world, what's going on? I yelled, help. I mean, I'm out in the middle of nowhere. I had no idea what was going on.
11: From the frozen woods of Maine to the mountains of Montana, from an archery opener gone wrong in Wisconsin to a father's last walk through the Minnesota deer woods, each story begins with a hunter stepping into the wild, but not all of them come back.
19: 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What do you say? He's not here with us. You know, it was hot.
11: I'm Jordan Sillars. Join me as we track the truth through tangled cover and cold case files, where every trail tells a story, and every story leaves its own trail of blood. Blood Trails.
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26: This is the Bloomberg Money Minute. Paramount Skydance is promising movie theaters it won't turn its back on the big screen. Paramount is said to have offered AMC and Regal Cinemas three-year contracts promising to release 30 movies a year exclusively in theaters for at least 45 days if it acquires Warner Brothers Discovery. Meantime, the focus on Wall Street now turns to consumer price data due this week for clues on the Federal Reserve's next steps when it comes to interest rates. However, the recent pickup in inflation has so far done little to slow the economy. economy or the stock market. The S&P 500 is starting the week at a record high. And sorority rush in the South has become so competitive, some parents are hiring coaches to help their daughters get in. These consultants can charge thousands to help with everything from outfits and social media to interview skills and confidence. The trend is spreading beyond the South as more students from other parts of the country head to schools in the region, such as Ole Miss and Auburn. Courtney Donahoe, Bloomberg Radio.
16: Filling up this morning, 389. Price to beat at the pump. Did you have to have a coach at John Carroll to get in all the clubs, Pat, years ago?
6: Oh, don't ask me.
16: No, don't. Oh, okay. You weren't running with that crowd.
6: Don't ask me.
16: I can't imagine hiring a consultant to help your daughter get into some club in college. I don't know. Sounds like a first world problem.
6: I just stumbled into things. Yeah. I mean, literally.
16: Okay, yeah. Is there beer? Traffic weather for you. Here's Pat Butler.
6: Thank you, Bill. From the Elk and Elk Traffic Center, if your Social Security benefits were denied, call 1-800-ELK-OHIO. Watch out for an accident clearing up on the east side on 90 West in between Bishop and Euclid Avenue in the left lane. Things are getting a little bit busier downtown right now. 90 East, seeing some building volume between East 9th and Carnegie on the inner belt. 490 East is slowing down in between 77 and the Opportunity Corridor, and 77 North is slow at Pershing, connecting with 490. 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
16: Muggy, it looks like a lot of storms this week. Cleveland 3 News forecast for your Monday. Here's meteorologist Anthony Copeland.
2: Hey, Bill. The muggy air is back for this morning, courtesy to our next inbound warm front, producing some heavy downpours for the early risers. Some showers could be sticking around throughout the later morning hours. Otherwise, for this afternoon, partly cloudy skies. Additional chances of showers and thunderstorms likely for this afternoon and evening, bringing another round of heavy rain.
16: I got 70 Medina and at your severe weather station. Greg Brenda with sports and a couple. Boy, Guardians struggled over the week. Entertainment news, names, notes. Seen Spider-Man yet? Mike Dubusky.
9: Spider-Man still dominating box offices around the world 2 weeks after its release. It's now the 12th highest grossing movie ever worldwide with $1.67 billion in ticket sales.
13: No one could stand between me.
9: Meanwhile, The Odyssey became director Christopher Nolan's highest-grossing movie ever with $1.1 billion.
14: How is anyone supposed to find something real on a night like tonight?
9: Hitting theaters over the weekend, One Night Only. The romantic comedy starring Callum Turner and Monica Barbaro debuted to $5.7 million at the box office. And Barbie is honoring Whitney Houston with a signature collector doll. The doll comes with the iconic singer's dress from the I Wanna Dance With Somebody music video and a mic stand. Mike Dubusky, ABC News.
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24: Chapel Roan has announced a two-day fundraiser with her nonprofit, the Midwest Princess Project. The Super Graphic Spectacular will bring artists, fans, drag performers, comedians, and advocates together for two nights that'll feature headlining performances from Roan and other collaborators. It's described as an immersive experience that'll provide volunteer opportunities to benefit trans youth and LGBTQ plus communities. The performances will take place at the Shrine in Los Angeles on October 21st. And 22nd. Joan Jett is canceling two upcoming concerts in September after having surgery to address a recent injury. Mark Mayfield has the details.
27: The news was announced in a post on social media that said the singer and guitar player underwent orthopedic surgery on a fractured vertebrae. and won't be able to perform at her upcoming shows. They were scheduled to take place in Costa Mesa, California on September the 5th and Louisville, Kentucky on September 24th. I'm Mark Mayfield.
24: A release date has been set for the new biopic starring Nicolas Cage as legendary football coach John Madden. Amazon MGM Studios announcing Thursday that Madden will begin streaming worldwide on November 18th on Prime Video. The film, directed by David O. Russell, is centered on Madden coaching the Oakland Raiders to a Super Bowl victory in 1977. That's entertainment. I'm Jonathan O'Halloran.
16: All right, your morning sports in for Mike Snyder. Greg Brenda.
0: Thank you, Bill. They're not good days for the Guardians. Another loss, another series loss, and now the second worst record in baseball since the All-Star break. That after the front office made some moves a week ago to improve the team, we thought. Yesterday, the Sox beat the Guardians 5-3. A two-plus-hour rain delay after one inning knocked the starters out, and then Craig Yoho made a mess of the situation.
1: 1-1 the count on Montgomery. The pitch to the left-handed hitter. And he rips one to deep right. There she goes. Down the line and gone. A two-out, three-run bomb down the right field line. Colson Montgomery's 26th home run. And Yoho's given up four runs here in the third. And the White Sox now lead it by a score of 5-2.
0: Once again, no clutch hitting either. 10 left.

0: Reports that Laramie Tunsil suffered a torn tricep in practice. He's expected to undergo surgery. Could be out 4 months or more. And finally, Hall of Famer and second winningest coach in NBA history, Don Nelson, passed away yesterday at the age of 86. He was also a five-time champion as a player. Only Greg Popovich has won more games as a coach. He was one of the greatest innovators in NBA history. He retired, how about this, to a 22-acre farm in Maui where he played a lot of poker, he grew flowers and coffee, and he also grew a lot of weed. He was such an interesting character. His friends included Willie Nelson, Woody Harrelson, and Owen Wilson. He partied on until it was all over. All right, in for Mike Snyder on the home of the Guardians and Cavs, Greg Brenda, WTAM Sports.
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2: All right, this morning with us, money record close Friday for the S&P. Should you be moving anything around in your 401k? We'll talk about that some with Ashley May, Sequoia Financial Group, in a minute. Coming up at 7:20, there's a story in the Wall Street Journal this morning. President Trump supposedly telling his closest advisors, look, if we can get the strait reopened, he might walk away without a nuclear deal in Iran. Jonathan Savage from London with the latest on the story about the strait coming up for you at 7:20. Tickets for our Cleveland Orchestra out of Blossom to win at 7:45. And after 8, we'll catch up with Tom Hamilton, talk about the Guardians weekend at 8:45. Also at 8:45, I had to find a winning number for this morning. I heard Greg Brenda say they were 9 over 500 back on May 24th. We'll go with that. The winning number 9. You'll know that at 8:45 now to win Guardians tickets when the Giants are in town on Wednesday the 19th. Okay? It's coming up for you on News Radio, WTAM 1100. This is Bill Wills. Good morning, 6:50. The time, let's check your drive. 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
3: 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It's busy downtown right now on the Inner Belt, a little heavy on 90 East in between East 9th and Carnegie. 490 East is slowing down between 77 and the Opportunity Corridor. 77 North is heavy right around Pershing. As you approach 490, watch out for an accident reported in the left lane on 90 West in between Bishop and Euclid Avenue on the east side. And in Portage County, there's a crash reported on the Turnpike. This is west bound just west of Route 44. 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
2: Muggy day, chance of scattered shower or thunderstorm. Cleveland 3 News meteorologist Anthony Copeland says mid-80s for the afternoon. Temps right now 72 in Elyria and at your severe weather station. 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Carmen Angelo working on the stories at 7 o'clock, and Senate left town over the weekend, but they did approve Blanche for the AG job?
5: Yeah, it was a bit contentious, but ultimately Todd Blanche getting Senate approval bill, becoming the nation's next attorney general. A tragic boating accident near the Statue of Liberty leaves a young mother and her 5-month-old daughter dead, and two women discovered dead after a Canton apartment fire. Investigators, however, believe something other than that fire claim their lives.
1: And now, 5 good minutes.
2: News Radio, WTAM 1100. This is Bill Wills. You know, at some point you ask yourself the question, how long am I going to live? And none of us have the answer. But I had to laugh when Ashley sent me over this topic. Full disclosure, for retirement, 401k, iHeart, we've got Fidelity. And so there's a little program you go in and probably like most programs, you figure out what your budget might be in retirement years, and they tell you, well, you're not saving enough money, and then they ask you, how long are you going to live? And you're like, well, I guess I got to pick a number at some point. With that in mind, people are living longer. Ashley May, Senior Director, Sequoia Financial Group, says you need to consider a lot because you're probably going to live a long, long life. Right, Ashley?
6: Exactly. And you bring up a funny topic because that is one mystery of life. And if everyone had that answer of knowing when that date was going to come, you would be able to do a lot more planning. You would be able to pick exactly when to start Social Security and all of that good stuff. So, but unfortunately, or maybe fortunately, we don't know that number or that date. And so when it comes to longevity, we really need to plan for it. A lot of times in financial planning, saying, people, you know, don't expect to live into their 90s or late 90s or even into their 100s that we're seeing.

0: nowadays. People are living a lot longer.
1: Big picture, and again, I full disclosure, Fidelity manages our 401k stuff. So with the algorithms and the models and all, if I put in, you know, I'm going to retire at a certain age and I'm going to live even longer, then they're going to invest and manage the money differently so it continues to grow because I'll need it longer? Is that's about fair to say?
0: Yes, that is about fair to say. One thing that you want to be kind of looking at when it comes to those investments, which in terms of considering for investments for longevity, you want to be sure you're keeping up with inflation. And so a lot of times people think, okay, my retirement date is age 67. As soon as I turn 67, I'm going to turn down the risk in my 401k because I hit retirement. But what you really need to think about is how does that need to last over the next 30 years potentially. And so you need to keep the growth growing in that account to keep up with inflation, to keep up with your lifestyle, and keep that account growing even within retirement, not just the working years.
1: Great point. So when you look at expenses, I mean, let's say you're 50 years old. Here's what we're spending now. The house is going to be paid off. And here's what we think with inflation and healthcare costs, I mean, it could change a lot. So let's get into that some. And you know, if you're part of a couple, you hope the two of you are together a long, long time. But at some point, you lose a spouse. All this affects retirement years, right?
0: Yep. And when we think about the expenses, a lot of times people say, I spend X amount of dollars per month, and that's what I want to retire on and you know, continue my same lifestyle. But things change. So what we typically see is when people are young and healthy and going into retirement, they're traveling more, they're spending more, they're leaving the house and doing activities that might cost them money. And then a lot of times when we see clients say, I'm going to stop traveling when I turn 85 or whatever that might be. And so I'm going to spend a lot less. But what you have to consider is you might spend less on travel, but what about home accommodations, healthcare, prescriptions, maybe not things that you want to spend your money on, but in terms of expenses, that might shift for sure, but still want to be conservative with the planning.
1: Okay, most still have a Social Security as well, but you've got other income hopefully you're going to have. So get you out of here on this. Just the overall considerations and managing this, really some professional help. And again, we love the people at Sequoia. Full disclosure, I've got Fidelity that works with us. You really need to have somebody watching out for this stuff, though, don't you?
0: Yes, I think so. There's a lot to consider that a lot of people don't consider. You mentioned the loss of the spouse. And so in terms of longevity, you need to think about if one of the spouses passes away, is there any fixed income that now you're going to have to live on by yourself? So in terms of Social Security being reduced down to just one Social Security income, does the pensions have survivor benefits? Is there a need for life insurance? All of that stuff impacts longevity, just to make sure that you're set up, your spouse is set up for the long run, and that you won't run out of assets before you run out of time.
1: 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Ashley, I appreciate it. Thanks much. Have a great day, okay?
0: Thank you.
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1: Hope you had a good weekend. Thanks for starting your Monday and your week with us. It's 7 o'clock, 10th of August, Cleveland's Morning News. This bill will see that story about the Canton apartment fire over the weekend. They now think there were two women found dead, and they think they were dead before the fire. Investigation on that. Boating accident near the Statue of Liberty. Kind of an amazing story from over the weekend. And the Senate leaving town for their August recess. But they did approve Blanche on the Attorney General's job. A few of those stories Carmen Angelo has coming up for you on News Radio WTAM 1100. Cleveland's Morning News. This is Bill Wills. Good morning. Wondering about your drive. We're on it. Traffic. Pat Butler.
15: Thank you, Bill. From the Elk and Elk Traffic Center, if your Social Security benefits were denied, call 1-800-ELK-OHIO. The accident on the east side on 90 West after Bishop Road is clear. Getting into downtown, looking good on the inner belt right now. It is heavy on 490 eastbound between 77 and the Opportunity Corridor. 71 North is still running on time. That's 20 minutes from 82 in Strongsville up to the Metro Health Curve. Next traffic update in 9 minutes at 710. Pat Butler, WTAM Traffic on 1100 AM and 106.9 FM.
1: It is muggy this morning. Weather, Cleveland 3 News forecast, meteorologist Anthony Copeland.
16: Heavy downpours could slow you down for this morning. Otherwise, partly cloudy skies as we head deeper into the morning. Temperatures starting off in the 70s. We will be warming up into the mid-80s. It's going to be a muggy, muggy day with partly cloudy conditions. We're going to be watching out for more development of showers and thunderstorms along a warm front. Some storms could be on the stronger side, bringing damaging winds and a risk of flash flooding.
1: Yeah, watching some rain west of Sandusky and Norwalk right now on radar. It could get here through the mid-morning hours, but I mean, it just feels like a shower could pop up about any time. Temps this morning hanging right around 70 at 71 Westlake and at your severe weather station. Sports check in for Mike Snyder. Greg Brenda.
17: Thank you, Bill. Don't know if it could get any worse, but it's pretty darn bad for the Guardians right now. Baseball continues to be on the crazy train, and we'll tell you where you can get chicken tenders for $60.
1: Ooh, $60.
17: Yes,
1: I'll 60, bet they're good.
17: $60.
1: Better be good. Yeah. All right, those stories sure. Coming up at 7:15. Speaking of money, S&P closed at a record high on Friday. Even if the disappointing jobs report, Bloomberg Money Update for you in about 7 minutes. And 7:20, Jonathan Savage, Fox's Jonathan Savage from London, putting together the Iranian stories from over the weekend, including the Strait. There's a story in the Wall Street Journal this morning. President Trump supposedly telling some of his close aides he'd be happy with a deal just opening the Strait and forget about the nuclear thing. We'll talk about that with Jonathan coming up at 7:20. All right, news now, Carmen Angelo.
18: And good morning to you, Bill. Todd Blanche will be the next attorney general. The Senate confirming the acting attorney general after weeks of debate with a handful of Republicans in opposition. Early Saturday morning, the Senate voted 50-49 to approve Blanche, with Republican Senators Susan Collins of Maine and Lisa Murkowski of Alaska joining Democrats in opposition. Leaders in Russia say a Ukrainian drone attack has killed 13 people as the conflict between those two nations is escalated. More now from Fox News Radio's Jonathan Savage.
19: The head of the Tatarstan region says a massive drone attack from Ukraine targeted industrial and civilian facilities in Nizhnekamsk. That city's home to oil refineries and a petrochemical plant. Ukraine has battered Russian oil facilities on a near daily basis in recent months. The campaign's eaten into refining capacity and unsettled the Russian public. Ukrainian President Volodymyr Zelensky says it's to force Russian leader Vladimir Putin to the negotiating table. Russia has also regularly hit Ukraine with missiles, glide bombs and drones, causing thousands of civilian casualties. Jonathan Savage, Fox News.
18: A family tragedy in the water not too far from the Statue of Liberty over the weekend. There are new details on that boating tragedy Saturday in New York Harbor that killed a young mother and her five-month-old daughter. Here's ABC's Hannah Batah.
20: The Coast Guard is investigating whether the boat was an illegal charter carrying paying passengers without the required credentials or safety equipment. The boat's operator has not publicly responded to the charges.
18: National Economic Council Director Kevin Hassett says the overall economy is booming despite a new report showing job creation stalled last month. During an appearance on CNN's State of the Union Sunday, Hassett claimed that a reduction in government workers and hospitality workers filing for unemployment bogged down the jobs report.
21: You take those two out and you get back to what the consensus number was, about 100,000 job creation. And the point is, if that were in isolation, I wouldn't be caring about like throwing this or that on the side, because it's a special story.
18: Most analysts expected to see as many as 83,000 new jobs created. However, the Bureau of Labor Statistics numbers show 23,000 jobs were unexpectedly shed. Meanwhile, the unemployment rate did slip a bit from 4.2% to 4.1%. Two women are dead after a Sunday morning fire in Canton. The blaze happened in an apartment on Allen Page Drive Southeast. The victims have now been ID'd as 42-year-old Katina Spells and 31-year-old Courtney Yeager. Police say the victims were burned in the fire, but also had wounds that had not been caused by the flames. The blaze started in the unit next to that of Ontario Pounds, who called 911.
22: Yo, wake up!
23: Emergency.
22: It's a fire! 9712 Allen Page Drive. You hurry up ASAP.
18: Canton police now investigating the circumstances surrounding the deaths of Spells and Yeager. Two Canton police officers charged in the death of Frank Tyson set to go on trial this morning. Tyson died while in custody of April 2024, and his death was later ruled a homicide. Officers Beau Shenigy and Camden Birch are charged with reckless homicide. President Trump says there was some contractor error involved in the Lincoln Memorial reflecting pool renovations. More now on that story from our Tammy Trujillo.
24: He wrote on Truth Social that former Olympian David Hearn vandalized the site, even though charges against Hearn were dropped, saying that there was substantial damage, but no video evidence, only the damage itself. Trump added that the pool would be reopened soon and that a small rush contractor mistake contributed to the issue. He claimed a National Park Service employee witnessed Hearn violently pulling at the pool's coating and said this testimony was sent to U.S. Attorney Jeanine Pirro. Trump ended by noting that security cameras are being installed, posting the remarks a day after sharing photos of alleged vandalism and urging Pirro to revisit the dropped charges. I'm Tammy Trujillo.
18: The Powerball kitty, more than $900 million. There was no grand prize winner in Saturday night's drawing, so this evening stands at $905 million. For the latest headlines at the top and bottom of the hour, set a reset on the free iHeartRadio app to WTAM 1100. I'm Carmen Angelo.
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1: Yeah, update this morning, including food from over the weekend. 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And Claiborne Ford Lincoln, serving Northeast Ohio since 1973. 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
28: Taylor Farms is pulling more than a dozen prepared food items containing jalapenos from retailers because of concerns over salmonella, just weeks after federal health officials tied the produce company to a separate outbreak of cyclospora. Taylor Farms says the voluntary recall involves jalapenos tied to an earlier recall by Coast Citrus Distributors. Last week, the CDC said hundreds of people had gotten sick across 27 states by potentially contaminated jalapenos distributed by Coast Citrus. A soft U.S. jobs report for July is easing expectations for a Fed interest rate hike. And last Friday, traders drove the S&P 500 to a new record high, capping Wall Street's best week since April. Consumer inflation is in the spotlight this week with the July numbers due out Wednesday. A deal to reopen the Strait of Hormuz remains elusive. Crude oil prices were rising this morning and U.S. stock futures were mostly higher. Get the latest business news from Bloomberg at 08 and 38 throughout the morning. I'm Gina Cervetti on WTAM 11.
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15: 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Not too bad of a drive downtown on the Inner Belt right now. It's getting a little busy on 71 North around the Metro Health Curve. It's a little heavy on 490 East in between 77 and East 55th Street. If you're coming up from Canton this morning, there's an accident jamming things up on 77 North after Route 62 that has the center lane blocked. This report is brought to you by the Our American Stories podcast.
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1: And maybe your plan, a little insight into the Foo Fighters, how to enjoy it tonight, okay?
15: Okay.
1: Just a little. Okay. Give us a couple of tips, because I know you're going. Big night downtown tonight. Weather, Cleveland 3 News forecast for everything. Meteorologist Anthony Copeland. Anthony?
6: Hey, Bill. The tropical air is back for this morning, and some of us waking up to some heavy downpours, possibly some gusty winds. Otherwise, partly cloudy skies throughout the late morning into the afternoon. With the muggy air sticking around, we're going to be watching out for additional development of showers and thunderstorms later on this evening. Some storms could be on the severe side, damaging winds and also flood risk.
1: Yeah, it's muggy this morning. 71 Bay Village and at your severe weather station. Guardians lose 2 out of 3 over the weekend. In Detroit, taking on the Tigers tomorrow night. Browns getting ready to head to Chicago this weekend for preseason game number 1. Greg Brenda with more in sports here in just a couple.
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1: First, Scott Scooter, I can't believe the AOC sound bites from over the weekend. Reese, producer extraordinaire, up on the Facebook page. I saw some of this. It was Jonathan Carl on ABC.
7: Yes.
1: She just keeps going.
7: I don't understand how she is where she is and how she got there. But she's there.
1: She's there.
9: What, in your mind, is the difference between socialism and communism?
10: I think, to me, the fundamental differences, there's many.
9: Yeah.
10: One prevailing one is democracy. And I believe that democratic socialists are fundamentally pro-democracy. And we believe in the ballot box. We believe in respecting the outcomes of elections and governing democratically.
11: Why should anyone trust her? The things that she has said previously now, when she senses that she didn't know what she was talking about and she was out of touch and with the American people and now wants to advance her career, now all of a sudden she's saying different things. If she had an appreciation of history, she would know that socialism has nothing to do with democracy.
1: That is former Governor Chris Christie
7: at the round table.
1: she is who she is. But this is plenty for Glenn Beck. Again, Glenn Beck and Clayton Buck today. They just, play some of these.
7: And she wouldn't defend Hong. That Wisconsin talking about the because Carl went after and said, "Well, you both said about abolishing the police," and she goes, "Well, that was a woke crazy woke one crazy
1: 2020." Yeah, right. I saw her saying that. Don't hold me to that. It was we were saying a lot of stuff back then. You know, can we move on?
7: Oh,
1: you know,
7: okay. Lordy.
1: Wills and Snyder Facebook page. If you want to see more, you can chime in.
7: Yes, you can chime in and you'll see the video.
1: And Beck will have more to work with at 10 and Clay and Buck course today on WTAM 1100. Sports coming up. 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Coming up in 5, Jonathan Savage from London on What's Up with the Strait of Hormuz this morning. A couple of stories about us in Iran. Trump says he's kind of negotiating with them. We'll talk more about that with Jonathan in 5 on Cleveland's Morning News. Let's talk sports. Greg Brenda is in. Hey, they won Friday night, you know?
12: Yeah.
1: Okay.
12: They're kind of playing okay. Yeah. A week ago, the Guardians front office made the team better on paper. A week later, that paper's in shreds. Chicago took 2 of 3 with a 5-3 win yesterday. That coming off a sweep by the Mets at home. 1-5 since the trading deadline. 7-15 since the All-Star break. They have the second worst record in Major League Baseball since the All-Star break. And how about this? The Guardians are now in fourth place in the American League Central. 4 under .500. 4 back of the White Sox. What made matters worse yesterday was the fact that a rain delay came after one inning. which took both starters out of the game. 5-3 the final, the crushing blow. Okay, we'll get to that in a second. And then the rain didn't help either, said Stephen Vogt. He said Major League Baseball said to them, hey, it was good to go, but that was not the case because the rain came immediately after the second inning. So that indeed was the bad part of it all. All right, Cleveland got a pair of hits from Jose and Stephen Kwan, but the bullpen is beat up and Craig Yoho was just beyond awful. So now the Tigers are 5-2 since the trading of Tarek Skubal and have jumped into second place in the American League Central. Await the Guardians, who will begin a three-game series tomorrow night in the Motor City. Browns will be in Chicago on Saturday. All eyes are on the quarterback situation. But as head coach Todd Monken says, there are other areas of concern.
13: I don't know if there's any one in particular. I think offensive line's a part of that because I think what you're looking at is probably where you're looking at where you had draft picks, right? Where you're looking at like, okay, brought these guys in. All right, where do they fit? Where do the receivers we drafted fit? Where do the alignment fit? Now we've been nicked up a little bit. Where does E-Man fit on defense? Where are we going to use him, right? Where does Carson on offense fit? Along with who's really popped so far in practice, give them an opportunity to see if that carries over to games.
12: Practice will resume today in Berea, and as we said, first game Saturday in Chicago against the Bears. That's a practice game. All right, how about those Buffalo Bills? They built a $2.2 billion new stadium that has obstructed view PSL seats, smaller than usual video boards, and not a lot of cover from the elements either. And, as someone posted yesterday, $60 for chicken tenders. $60. Let me tell you something. If you buy a PSL for anything, you should never complain about the cost of anything ever. Ever. In for Mike Snyder on the home of the Guardians and Cavs, Greg Brenda, WTAM Sports.
1: Big night downtown. Foo Fighters, Queen of the Stone Age, Manic and Pussy at Huntington Bank Field. A little insight into the night. Pat Butler, who's going to the concert. Now, first of all, they say 5:30. Foo Fighters aren't going to take stage at 5:30.
14: No. They're going to be on a couple hours after that, for
1: like,
14: sure.
1: Like two or three or four or five?
14: Yeah. Well, you know what? They play a very long time. So,
1: I'm sure.
14: So if I'm doing the math right, they probably got to end the show around 11.
1: Around 11,
14: being downtown. Okay. So they'll probably go on about 8 o'clock.
1: 8 o'clock. It gives them enough time, you think.
14: Yes.
1: All right.
14: Yes.
1: So when are you getting there?
14: I'm planning on getting there in time to see Queens of the Stone Age. I'm a big fan of that band. So
1: okay.
14: I'll be there. I think they go on about 6:30. So
1: SeatGeek still got tickets for $62 plus fees.
14: There you go.
1: By the way. And yeah. Let me see. They're not bad. I mean, they're still. But you're gonna pay. If you want to get down on the field, you're gonna pay a couple hundred dollars.
14: Yeah, that's what I did.
1: Like, is that where you're at?
14: I'm gonna be in the pit. Yeah. So.
1: Oh, okay. Wow.
14: Hopefully, I'll have some good pictures and videos.
1: You'll be posting on Instagram.
14: I will be. I will be.
1: I'll be watching Instagram. Pat Butler. If you can't go to Foo Fighters, Pat will take you there.
14: Yeah.
1: Although I may be in bed by the time you start posting.
14: Probably.
1: You working tomorrow?
14: I'll be in tomorrow. Yeah.
1: All right, good enough.
14: Oh yeah.
1: You may stay downtown all night.
14: That'd be a good idea.
1: I might do that.
14: Good idea.
1: Sleep in the car.
14: Maybe I can write this off.
1: Hey, there you go. All right, Foo Fighters coming downtown. It looks like they're using about 2/3 of the stadium from where the stage is going to be.
14: Yeah. So, it looks like the usual setup.
1: All right, good night.
14: Usual setup.
1: Have fun.
14: Yeah.
1: Traffic, let's get you wherever you're going this morning. Here's Pat Butler.
14: Thank you, Bill. 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A couple new accidents just popped up since the last report. On the west side of town, there's a right lane accident, 480 eastbound before 71 by the airport. There's also an accident on 71 north at the end of the Metro Health Curve. That's backing up by Fulton. Not too bad on the inner belt right now. It is heavy, though, on 490 eastbound in between 77 and the Opportunity Corridor. This report is brought to you by the Our American Stories podcast.
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1: Hey, this feels like it could rain about any time. It's muggy this morning. Cleveland 3 News meteorologist Anthony Copeland says, yeah, it could about any time. Scattered showers, thunderstorms possible. Could have some heavy rains at times, mid-80s for the afternoon, one of those muggy days. And it looks like that all week as far as the forecast right now. Muggy, I got 72 Parma Heights, 70 at your severe weather station. Going to talk to Jonathan Savage in London about the strait. I got a cut from Vice President Vance, too, about that. First, Carmen Angelo and the trending stories at 7:30. You know, we traditionally, as a country, are in line with Israel. Very seldom do we ever criticize each other publicly. Netanyahu, though, over the weekend, doesn't like what Trump wants for the Gaza, huh?
3: No, he does not. Israel's Netanyahu, Bill, he's thumbing his nose at President Trump's Gaza Board of Peace plan, so stay tuned on that. The man accused of killing rapper Tupac Shakur goes on trial for Shakur's 1996 murder today, and tonight's Powerball kitty is worth nearly $1 billion.
4: We're just going to keep on applying the pressure that we can apply and getting as much oil and gas out of the Middle East so that Americans can enjoy lower gas and energy prices. I try to remind people that we're really in the middle of the game here. This thing is not over. It's obviously not at the beginning. We're in the middle of the game, and we're applying a whole host of tools.
1: Vice President Vance over the weekend. Let's go to London. Talk about this with Fox's Jonathan Savage. As I look at headlines this morning, they look as the same as Friday. As far as Oman and Iran negotiating about the strait, and we're kind of waiting on them. President Trump said over the weekend he's kind of maybe negotiating a little bit with Iran, and there's a story in the Wall Street Journal that claims that he's told some of his closest advisors if he can just get the strait reopened, we'll get out of there and forget the whole Iranian part of this. What has happened or not happened over the weekend? What's the difference today than Friday?
16: Yeah, here's the difference. We knew that Iran and Oman were discussing or reopening the Strait of Hormuz with new shipping lanes and a traffic management system. But now Iran is saying that even if they do finalize a deal with Oman, they're not going to open the Strait of Hormuz unless the United States agrees to certain conditions. What it appears is that Iran wants the U.S. to go back to much of what was in the Memorandum of Understanding, which President Trump said was dead. It certainly collapsed. Iran says they won't open the Strait of Hormuz moves until the war ends, until the blockade of Iranian ports is lifted, until the United States withdraws its military, until sanctions are lifted, assets that have been frozen are released, and compensation is paid for war damage. So this does appear to be quite far from over.
1: Am I seeing some stories that we might be seeing the Iranian leader that we thought was hurt pretty bad in an attack the next couple of days? Am I seeing that?
16: That is, I mean, look, if Mujtaba Khamenei does come out in public, then it would be a big thing.
1: Yeah.
16: What they appear to have done is announced that they will be releasing footage and documentation showing the Supreme Leader out on the streets. There was a short video that was released from a semi-official news agency, which it appeared to show Mujtaba Khamenei surrounded by people talking to them, but we don't know when this video was recorded, where it was taken place, and we don't know who he was talking to. So there's going to be a lot of skepticism until he comes out in public.
1: Just to get you out of here on that point, I think that's one of the frustrations the president has with negotiating with Iran. Who's actually negotiating on their side? I mean, it looks like we've beaten them on the battlefield, if you will, but there's no movement on negotiating an end to this thing.
16: Yeah, a lot of analysts say that there does appear to be a division inside Iran. You've got a camp close to the president, Masoud Pezeshkian. They're worried about the economic situation. They want diplomacy to bring a relief to Iran's economy. And that's, I think, the people who President Trump are counting on to try and bring that to an end, President Trump and his team. On the other hand, you've got the hardliners, people closer to the security establishment, the Revolutionary Guard and so forth. They don't want to give up concessions to Washington. They think that President Trump could simply walk away once the Strait of Hormuz is reopened without giving Iran any relief from sanctions, for example.
1: Good reporting on the Strait and Iranian news this morning. Fox's Jonathan Savage from his post in London. Thank you, Jonathan.
16: Thank you, Bill.
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1: With us on the app here, something you want to chime in on, you can always use a little talkback mic and leave me a message this morning if you want. You can also text, also 21095. Appreciate and love being connected with you. 7:30, it's Cleveland's Morning News. This is Bill Wills. Carmen Angelo with the stories of the morning coming up first. Let's see what's ahead of you on your drive. WTAM traffic, here's Pat Bowman.
14: 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A couple problem spots right now. Over by the airport, there's a right lane accident on 480 East just before 71. That's backed up before Clegg. Getting into downtown on 71 North, there's an accident just before West 14th. That jams up at Fulton. 77 North is still good into downtown, but there is building volume on 490 eastbound from 77 over to the Opportunity Corridor. Next traffic update in 10 minutes. It's 7:40. Pat Butler, WTAM traffic on 1100 AM and 106.9 FM.
6: Heavy downpours could slow you down for this morning. Otherwise, partly cloudy skies as we head deeper into the morning. Temperatures starting off in the 70s. We will be warming up into the mid-80s. It's going to be a muggy, muggy day with partly cloudy conditions. We're going to be watching out for more development of showers and thunderstorms along a warm front. Some storms could be on the stronger side, bringing damaging winds and a risk of flash flooding.
1: Got some rain west of Cleveland showing up on the radar. This feels like it rained about any time with that humidity this morning. It's Cleveland 3 News meteorologist Anthony Copeland. I've got 72 right now at the Mr. Hero. I Crave a Hero Weather Center from News Radio WTAM 1100.
29: This is Lee Habib, host of Our American Stories. On our next episode, the late great historian Stephen Ambrose tells the tale of a single consequential year in American history. You won't want to miss the next episode of Our American Stories.
1: Guardians lose to the White Sox yesterday and on Saturday. They're off today in Detroit, taking on the Tigers starting tomorrow night. And we're like four back this morning. Browns getting ready to head to Chicago on Saturday for preseason action. Greg Brenda's in for Mike at Sports at 7:45. 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
3: And good morning to you, Bill. Israel rejecting the International Board of Peace's proposal for Gaza over concerns that Hamas will not disarm this, as Israeli Prime Minister Benjamin Netanyahu claims they need better assurances. More now on that story from Fox News Radio's Marianne Rafferty.
7: Israel is publicly rejecting a U.S.-backed Gaza peace plan. Prime Minister Benjamin Netanyahu is vowing there will be no military withdrawal until Hamas fully disarms. He also says a Palestinian state will not be established as long as he's prime minister. The 15-point deal was negotiated by President Trump's International Board of Peace. Netanyahu is facing pressure from his right-wing base to oppose both moves ahead of elections.
3: A senior Hamas leader telling Reuters that Hamas remains committed to a Gaza roadmap and that they expect President Trump to press Netanyahu and his government to adhere to that roadmap. Thousands of Spokane, Washington residents are being allowed to return to their homes after fleeing massive wildfires that burned entire neighborhoods. Spokane County Sheriff John Knowles says the weather cooperated with firefighters over the weekend.
9: We are reducing the size of our level 3 evacuation zone significantly. The information should be posted right now and being sent out over our Alert Spokane system.
3: Some 65,000 people were forced to evacuate. Some residents who live near the path of destruction being asked to stay away, at least for now. The fires have charred more than 10,000 acres and destroyed or heavily damaged more than 900 structures, most of them homes. The man charged in rap icon Tupac Shakur's 1996 killing in Vegas is headed for trial. 63-year-old Dwayne Davis is facing one charge of murder with a deadly weapon with the intent to promote, further, or assist a criminal gang in Shakur's murder. Jury selection set for today. ABC News investigative reporter Sasha Pesnik.
10: For years, Davis actually boasted about his involvement in the shooting in multiple interviews with police, then on the pages of a memoir, and in public media interviews after that. And in fact, investigators have even credited Davis's own words as helping to reinvigorate their investigation. They then took his confessions and set about the work of shoring up their case with other evidence and finally brought charges in 2023.
3: Davis maintains his innocence in Tupac's murder. Homicide detectives in Canton investigating the deaths of two women found after a fire roared through their apartment Sunday morning on Allen Page Drive. 42-year-old Katina Spells, 31-year-old Courtney Yeager, both found dead inside the apartment, but it appears they did not die from injuries sustained in the blaze. Their neighbor, Ontario Pounds, rushed to help other residents after flames broke out right next to his apartment.
11: I just wanted to just make sure everybody was out the building because I seen the flames.
3: Pounds speaking with our news partners at 3 News. Canton police are now trying to find out how and exactly when Spells and Yeager died. Todd Blanche will be sworn in today as the nation's next U.S. Attorney General. The Senate narrowly confirming the acting AG by a 50-49 count over the weekend after weeks of debate with a handful of Republicans in opposition. Congresswoman Alexandria Ocasio-Cortez isn't ruling out a run for president or Senate in 2028. She was pressed about her future plans Sunday during ABC's This Week, but sidestepped the issue, saying she's focused on winning the midterms and running for Congress right now. She said she thinks we're in a time of renewal for the Democratic Party and said the opportunities are tremendously exciting for all of us. 14 students attended a football interest meeting July 29th, but only 8 students showed up to a mandatory preseason camp on August 3rd. As a result, Overland school leaders have decided to scrub the upcoming football season due to the low numbers. This Overland parent telling 3 News, a lack of football will be devastating to the kids.
12: And that's their motivation every day. And they get out there and they're getting to it.
3: Students are allowed to play for other schools under Ohio's new Student Athlete Mobility Act, but parents don't know the logistics just yet. District leaders say they're working with DOHSAA to figure out where the kids can play and will inform parents when they get an answer. For the latest headlines at the top and bottom of the hour, set a preset on the free iHeartRadio app, the WTAM 1100. I'm Carmen Angelo.
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16: Taylor Farms is pulling more than a dozen prepared food items containing jalapenos from retailers because of concerns over salmonella, just weeks after federal health officials tied the produce company to a separate outbreak of cyclospora. Taylor Farms says the voluntary recall involves jalapenos tied to an earlier recall by Coast Citrus Distributors. Last week, the CDC said hundreds of people had gotten sick across 27 states by potentially contaminated jalapenos distributed by Coast Citrus. A soft U.S. jobs report for July is easing expectations for a Fed interest rate hike, and last Friday, traders drove the S&P 500 to a new record high, capping Wall Street's best week since April. Consumer inflation is in the spotlight this week, with the July numbers due out Wednesday. A deal to reopen the Strait of Hormuz remains elusive. Crude oil prices were rising this morning, and U.S. stock futures were mostly higher. Get the latest business news from Bloomberg at 08 and 38 throughout the morning. I'm Gina Cervetti on WTAM 1100.
1: I'm filling up this morning, 389 at the pump. About 15, 20 cents lower than last Monday. That's good news. Traffic for you. Here's Pat Butler. You got good news, too?
14: Yeah, I do, actually. Right. From the Elk and Elk Traffic Center, if your Social Security benefits were denied, call 1-800-ELK-OHIO. Things are getting busier as you make your way into downtown, but there was an accident on 71 North at West 14th that has cleared up. A little busy around the Metro Health curve in that area. After that, that. 90 East is heavy across the Interbelt Bridge. Over by the airport, there's still a right lane accident on 480 East before 71. That is stop and go, and that's jammed up back by Great Northern at this point. 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Ohio Laborers would like to congratulate Member of the Week Javon Teal, Laborers Local Number 574 Marion. 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Next traffic update in 10 minutes at 7:50. Pat Butler, WTAM Traffic on 1100 AM and 106.9 FM.
1: Let's talk weather, bringing Cleveland 3 News meteorologist Anthony Copeland. You know, you walk outside, it just feels like it could rain about any time. That humidity is way up there this morning.
2: Mm-hmm. Yeah, we're back into the tropics again for this morning, but that's going to be part of the ingredients to power up some showers and thunderstorms. We're mainly going to be looking at the threat of heavy rainfall and excessive rainfall that could lead to some areas of flash flooding as we go throughout the day, but it's going to be really conditional. With the severe weather threat, we're talking damaging winds, the threat of maybe a few tornadoes on the onset of some of these storms, and also there's a low threat of hail as well. But conditional in terms of if you get hit with some rain, and then the atmosphere is going to try to cool off and stabilize. But those areas that's not getting hit with the morning rain, now we have a little bit more juice for those afternoon and evening rounds of storms. So we got to watch out for who's getting hit with what and how things initiate. But keep yourself on standby. We are on high alert for those stronger thunderstorms. But again, the main overall theme for today and also for tomorrow, repeated rounds of heavy rounds of heavy rainfall, torrential downpours, could cause for some flash flooding. But embedded in some of these storms could blow down some wind, blow down some trees, some power line outages already reported in Lorain County due to the evening storm. Mm-hmm. So those are the type of risks we're going to be looking at mainly for today and also for tomorrow.
1: Yeah, so Chicago got a few tornadoes overnight. So you're right, kind of unstable here for the next day or two. Cleveland 3 News meteorologist mm-hmm. Anthony Copeland on the weather. Anthony, thanks much.
2: All right, no problem.
1: Radar got some rain in western, just west of Lorain, and a pretty good thunderstorm. Sandusky, Cedar Point's out about Norwalk. That line of storms moving along the lakefront this morning. Temps, I got 72 right now at your severe weather station, and it's muggy. 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
27: plan.
1: That's why they call it a journey. It can be frustrating. Guardians seem like, I hate the nitpick, but I mean, he pulls Gavin Williams on Saturday.
6: Yeah,
1: he gets this guy from the bullpen. Great stats. Everything looks good. Guy hits two guys.
6: Yeah,
1: I mean, Gavin's sitting there. Can we put him back in the game?
6: Yeah,
1: it's just, you know, it happens. Frustrating.
6: Yeah.
1: Sports. Here's Greg Brendon.
6: Yeah. That's a look at sports.
1: I need two more minutes. Please give me two more minutes.
6: All right. Here are the ugly numbers. Another loss, 5-3 yesterday to the White Sox as the Sox win the series, taking 2 out of 3. Guardians now in, get this, fourth place in the American League Central as the Tigers, who were sellers last week, have jumped into second place in the division. That's right. Cleveland has lost 13 of 17, 7 and 15 since the All-Star break, 1 and 5 since the trading deadline. On May 24th, the Guardians were 9 over 500. They are now 4 under 500, all of that in 2.5 months. Manager Stephen Vogt says his team is not being itself.
17: You know, as a whole, as a team, we're trying to do too much. Everyone's trying to do just a little too much, be a little too perfect, and we just had a conversation about that in the clubhouse. And we just have to relax. We have to be ourselves. Well, who we are is good enough, and I think we've lost sight of that a little bit.
6: And, of course, the manager is not disappointed.
17: Yeah, I mean, obviously you want to win a series, and we're not thrilled. You know, I think it's been a rough couple weeks for us, and it's time to turn it around on Tuesday.
6: All right, the only highlight of the day, Stephen Kwan, Jose Ramirez, each with a pair of

0: returned to Detroit in 2024. The Lions reportedly are signing veteran backup, you've heard of him, Josh Jobs, to a one-year deal worth a little over $1.5 million. In for Mike Snyder on the home of the Guardians and Cavs, Greg Brenda, WTAM Sports.
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2: After eight, big weekend on Saturday coming up with The Fest. Father Bob Steck will join us, talk more about it, the location in Avon, the bands, what the day's all about. 8:20, we'll spend some time with him. Tom Hamilton on the struggles the Guardians had over the weekend at 8:45. You can win some Guardians tickets then with that winning number that I gave you earlier this morning. After 9, we'll spend some time with Mark Namek at Signal Cleveland. A great site you ought to be looking at each day when it comes to news. A couple stories they got. What will the ballot, possible ballot, look like in November on tax issues for Cuyahoga County? The talk about electing the sheriff in the county may be on pause a bit, but not over. There's some that still think we ought to be doing that. And debates. Have you seen any for the governor's job or the Senate race? We'll kick some of those stories around with Mark Namek at Signal Cleveland coming up after 9 on WTAM 1100. Scooter East producer extraordinaire alongside winning time now for the Cleveland Orchestra, Scoot.
3: You got it. John Batiste makes his Cleveland Orchestra debut with conductor Jonathan Taylor Rush. They will be forming a mix of originals, classics from his Grammy Award winning albums, Big Money, and We Are. You can get tickets and info at clevelandorchestra.com, but light up the phones now, 216-578-1100. Caller 11. You're going to go see John and the Cleveland Orchestra Thursday, August the 20th.
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4: 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There's an accident on the west side by the airport jamming things up on 480 East just before 71. The right lane is blocked, and that is stop and go back at Great Northern. 90 East is heavy with road work in between Rocky River and Lakewood. 90 East is slow across the Inner Belt Bridge downtown. 77 North is heavy after 490. A little busy in Lake County right now on 90 West in between 44 and 615. And coming up from Summit County, 77 North is slowing down in between Gent and 271. 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Ohio Laborers would like to congratulate Member of the Week Javon Teal, Laborers Local Number 574 Marion. Javon is a 10-year journeyman working at Sugar Creek Rehab. Build Ohio right, build it union. Next traffic update in 9 minutes at 8 a.m. Pat Butler, WTAM traffic on 1100 a.m. and 106.9
2: FM. Yeah, muggy feel. Could shower about any time, feels like. Cleveland 3 News meteorologist Anthony Copeland says temp-wise will be in the mid-80s. For tonight, showers, storms, some could be severe, 70. Tuesday, scattered showers and humid again and low 80s for tomorrow. Had some rain and storms overnight. A few places still without power, especially in Lorain County. And looks like they're going to get hit again with some heavy rain here in the next 15, 20 minutes because there's a pretty good line of storms. Sandusky south about Norwalk right now on radar. We're tracking 71 Brunswick in at your severe weather station. 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Thanks for being there. Carmen Angelo with the stories at 7 o'clock or 8 o'clock here. A lot out of the Middle East. Let's start first with Trump said over the weekend he's kind of negotiating with Iran. What's Iran saying?
5: Well, Tehran is out with a list of demands for Uncle Sam this morning. This after, as you said, Bill, President Trump is doing some semi-negotiating. Israel's Netanyahu rejecting President Trump's Gaza border peace plan. And Cleveland and other Midwest cities preparing for some severe weather over the next 48 hours.
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16: Now, here's some breakfast for your brain.
17: Billions of Americans list losing weight as a primary health goal. And GLP-1 drugs like Ozempic, Wegovy, and Zepbound are offering real hope, showing unprecedented results. Now, there's some preliminary data that an experimental medicine called Retatrutide might perform even better. Unlike current weight loss medications, it targets 3 hormone receptors. In early trials, the drug led to an average weight loss of 70.3 pounds over 80 weeks in people who were either overweight or obese, with 45% of patients on the highest dose of the once-weekly injectable losing up to 30% of their body weight. Those results are comparable to what's seen with bariatric surgery, according to the drug's maker, Eli Lilly. Side effects were similar to other weight loss drugs, including nausea, diarrhea, and constipation. The medicine is not on the market yet. It could be available as early as 2027.
16: When he says,
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0: 8 o'clock, Muggy, be ready for a thunderstorm about any time today, looks like. Get more on the forecast from Cleveland 3 News meteorologist Anthony Copeland coming up. Tehran out with a list of demands. President Trump says he's kind of negotiating. And Netanyahu doesn't like what Trump's got planned for Gaza. A few of the stories Carmen Angelo has coming up for you. 8 o'clock on this Monday, 10th of August. It's Cleveland's Morning News. This is Bill Wills. Good morning. Your drive now. WTAM Traffic. Here's Brad Butler.
10: 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There's still a tie-up on the west side by the airport. A right lane accident, 480 East before 71. That backs up by Great Northern. It's heavy with road work on 90 East in between Rocky River and Lakewood. Downtown, 90 East is slow across the Interbelt Bridge. That continues up to Carnegie. 77 North is slow from 490 up to East 9th Street. Coming up from Summit County, 77 North is heavy between Gent and 271. And there's some heavy traffic in Lake County right now on 90 West, just past Route 306. Next traffic update in 9 minutes at 810. Pat Butler, WTAM Traffic on 1100 AM and 106.9 FM.
22: Heavy downpours could slow you down for this morning. Otherwise, partly cloudy skies as we head deeper into the morning. Temperatures starting off in the 70s. We will be warming up into the mid-80s. It's going to be a muggy, muggy day with partly cloudy conditions. We're going to be watching out for more development of showers and thunderstorms along a warm front. Some storms could be on the stronger side, bringing damaging winds and a risk of flash flooding.
0: That's Cleveland 3 News meteorologist Anthony Copeland. A few pop-up showers near downtown. Lorain to the west of Sandusky. Some pretty good thunderstorms right now rolling, and they're moving this way into downtown Cleveland, looks like, a bit later. Temps right now, I got 71 North Ridgeville, 72 at your severe weather station. News Radio, WTAM, 1100. Your morning sports check in for Mike Snyder. Greg Brendan.
23: Do we have to?
0: Well, I need 30 seconds.
23: Okay.
0: It's all about timing. I just need time.
23: It's really bad for the Guardians right now. Really. Browns are getting ready for the Bears this weekend, and a lot of NFL training camp news and some baseball weirdness going on right now. All that coming up.
0: And coming up at 8:15. Your money in about 7. Good week last week on Wall Street for all the different indexes. S&P had a record close. And at 8:20, big day on Saturday, the Fest. Always just tremendous day of music and fellowship. And I'll talk to Father Bob Stack about that. Come up here in about 20 minutes. News of the morning now, Carmen Angelo.
24: And good morning to you, Bill. Leaders in Iran say the Strait of Hormuz will never fully reopen until the U.S., quote, corrects its behavior. This, as Tehran is out this morning with a new list of demands for the United States.
25: It is a long list there. They're saying that not only does the U.S. have to let up on its blockade, not only does the U.S. have to pay reparations for damages caused by the war effort, it also has to agree to stop saying anything negative about the Iranian regime, that it's got to take all forces out of the Middle East writ large.
24: ABC's Shannon Kingston reporting. Israeli Prime Minister Benjamin Netanyahu, meantime, formally rejecting President Trump's Gaza Board of Peace plan. Netanyahu says Hamas must fully demilitarize before any withdrawal of his military could take place. The Palestinian militants have conditionally agreed to the plan, but say Israel continues to sabotage efforts to stop the conflict. A boat capsized in New York Harbor near the Statue of Liberty Saturday night, killing a young mother and her baby. More now on that story from ABC's Morgan Norwood.
1: A chaotic and desperate rescue unfolding in the shadow of the Statue of Liberty in the middle of the night. 14 people thrown into the water after their boat capsized. Rescuers racing to find a mother and her 5-month-old baby. Rescuers eventually pulling all 14 from the water. But tragically, 27-year-old Sarah Sanchez and her 5-month-old daughter Antonella Garcia later pronounced dead at the hospital.
24: The boat captain, 46-year-old Manuel Hernandez of Manhattan, now under arrest on multiple charges of reckless endangerment. Rounds of severe storms set to bear down on millions across the Midwest and Great Lakes this week. Starting today, a level 2 out of 5 severe storm threat is covering major cities like right here in Cleveland, Chicago, Detroit, and Pittsburgh. Damaging winds are expected to be the primary hazard. Widespread rain totals of up to 3 inches could also be seen across the region as the week moves forward. Localized pockets of 3 to 5 inches of rain are possible as well. Police in Canton investigating an apparent double homicide following a fire at the Skyline Terrace Apartments on Ellen Page Drive Sunday in that city. The bodies of 42-year-old Katina Spells and 31-year-old Courtney Yeager were discovered with severe burns inside the unit, but they had wounds that were not caused by the fire, according to investigators. Resident Ontario Pounds called 911 after hearing a loud bang in his apartment complex.
2: When it shook, I seen the smoke coming out, and when I seen the smoke, I knocked on the doors and trying to let everybody know it was, fire. And it was on fire, and I called 911.
24: Pounds lives right next to the unit in which Spells and Yeager were discovered. The circumstances surrounding their deaths remains under investigation. The plug has been pulled on the football season at Oberlin High School. 14 student athletes attended a preseason meeting July 29th when practice was set to get underway August 3rd. Only 8 players showed up, prompting district leaders to call off the season. This parents thought that there was going to be a campaign.
4: They got their helmets last week. They got their numbers for their jerseys. So we was all led to believe that we was going to have a season all the way up until Wednesday at 11 a.m.
24: Students are allowed to play for other schools under Ohio's new Student Athlete Mobility Act, but parents still don't know the logistics. Taylor Farms is recalling food items containing jalapenos over possible salmonella contamination. More now on that story from our Tammy Trujillo.
5: It comes after the California-based company pulled lettuce linked to the ongoing Cyclospora outbreak. Taylor Farms said the recalled products include salsas and guacamole, flagged after the fresh peppers were recalled by Coast Citrus distributors. I'm Tammy Trujillo.
24: About 70% of the nation's school-age children head back to school this month, and that can be a bit scary. More now from our Bree Tennis.
6: Psychology Today says nearly 60% of kids returning to school are not happy about it. Doctors say parents should look for stress and anxiety in kids returning to the classroom. They recommend easing the transition by starting a school routine at least a week before classes start. Adjust bedtimes and wake-up times to their school schedule. Establish breakfast and lunch routines and validate anxiety about the demands of school because psychologists say they're real. I'm Bree Tennis.
24: 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I'm Carmen Angelo.
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0: Gina Cervetti on the Money News, and we'll check your drive here. Traffic, weather coming up, Gina.
5: Consumer inflation gets attention this week with the July numbers due on Wednesday. Economists expect prices inched up a bit last month after falling for the first time in 6 years. After that weak July jobs report last week, the price growth moderation may help ease some of the inflation anxiety at the Fed. Bloomberg has learned that Paramount Skydance is promising to release 30 movies a year in theaters if it acquires Warner Brothers Discovery. Sources tell us Paramount has offered 3-year deals to AMC and Regal Cinemas, requiring it to release the films exclusively in theaters for at least 45 days. Movies would also not be available to stream online for at least 90 days. 12 states have filed an antitrust lawsuit to try to stop Paramount's acquisition of Warner Brothers. The S&P 500 starts out today at a new record high following Wall Street's best week since April. Get the latest business news from Bloomberg at 08 and 38 throughout the morning. I'm Gina Cervetti on WTAM 1100.
0: It should be below 390, filling up 389 average at the pump. That's about 15, 20 cents lower than a couple of Mondays ago. So that's good news, too. All right, WTAM 1100 traffic, your drive. Here's Pat Butler.
10: 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Crash on the west side by the airport, still slowing things down on 480 east before 71. The right lane is blocked. That's backed up at Great Northern. It's busy on the turnpike on that side of town, heading westbound from 71 over to Lorraine Road. Roadwork slows down 90 east in between Rocky River and Lakewood. 90 east is heavy on the Interbelt Bridge downtown. 490 east is slow between 77 and the Opportunity Corridor. And it's a little busy coming up from Summit County on 77 north, just past Gent Road. 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Pat Butler, WTAM traffic on 1100 AM and 106.9 FM.
0: On your weather, Cleveland 3 News forecast now. Here's meteorologist Anthony Copeland.
22: Hey, Bill. Have the rain gear ready to go and also be prepared to sweat. The tropical air is back. Temperatures this morning starting in the 70s. We will be warming up into the low to mid 80s. Throughout the second half of your Monday, we're going to be watching out for additional showers and thunderstorms, bringing damaging winds and also heavy rain.
0: Yeah, that muggy feel all day. Feels like it's going to rain about any time. Got rain west of Lorraine. A couple of good thunderstorms also popping up near the lake near Sandusky. All moving through the downtown area, looks like, in the next, I guess, half hour, 45 minutes or so. WTAM Tee Time Forecast is brought to you by the Grand Resort in Warren. Great place to tee it up and stay sometime. Going to be playing today. Make sure you're watching the sky. Be careful, all right? 72 muggy at your severe weather station. Guardians losing 2 out of 3 over the weekend in Chicago. Off today. We'll catch up with Tom Hamilton, 8:45. Talk about it. Greg Brenda's got more in sports in a couple. Foo Fighters downtown tonight. We'll draw. Concert 5:30. They got a bunch of bands. Pat's thinking about 8, 8:15. Over under on them taking the stage. Scooter, I'm not going to the Foo Fighters, but I'm going to win Powerball tonight. Reese, producer extraordinaire, alongside.
3: Yes.
0: It's almost $1 billion, right?
3: Yes, it is. 905 and bills.
0: That's almost.
3: After taxes, if you take the cash value, it's 392. And then taxes out of that, they'll suck away about 92 mil. You'll end up with about 297, 300 million.
0: Is that all?
3: Yes.
0: By the way, don't worry too much about winning. Your chances are 292.2 million to one.
3: Lightning strikes.
0: This lady already got the idea of what she's going to do, though.
3: Yes.
8: If I won, first of all, I would just sit on it. I wouldn't tell nobody anything. That'd be first thing. I think my kids would know first thing, and my mom.
0: Yeah.
8: And then we just kind of decide from there. I would take a nice trip, a nice vacation, because I need that.
0: You're calling the kids and the mom from Hawaii, though, right? Because you won the Powerball.
3: Well, they're going to know something's up.
0: Something.
3: So, but the way to do this, the way to win this.
0: Oh, okay.
3: I built a time machine.
0: And
3: as soon as we get off of work, I'm going to go in it and I'm going to jump to Tuesday.
0: Okay.
3: Tuesday morning.
0: All right.
3: I'll probably be here with you.
0: Yeah.
3: And then I'll have all the numbers and then I'll zip back, come back. And then I'll have the numbers and I'll play it. And then that's how you're going to win it.
0: Is that right?
3: Yeah.
0: What, how do you normally play? You don't normally buy until it's this big, right?
3: Yeah. I'm not a big Mega Millions or Powerball. It's just once it gets up anywhere like 600-700 million,
0: right,
3: then you get up there. And I usually just...
0: But you play the daily every day, right?
3: Oh, I play the pick three, pick four. Rolling,
0: lottery loves you.
3: Rolling Cash 5 is the best game, pound for pound.
0: Every day you're buying tickets.
3: You
0: should do the endorsement for the Ohio Lottery.
3: I should.
0: You should be the influencer.
3: Salespeople, help me out here. Here we go. Anyway, just let the computer pick the machine pick your five numbers.
0: Right.
3: And then pick your lucky red ball number. That's the way
0: good.
3: To do it.
0: See if Father Bob Stank agrees with all that.
3: Yes.
0: We'll talk to him about five, about the fest. No, that's not.
3: I'm going to have him bless my tickets.
0: No, don't do that. Father Bob will join us here in about five. We'll talk about the fest. There's a better way to shop for flooring nowadays. 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All right, WTAM Sports in for Mike Snyder. Here's Greg Brendel.
23: I'm busy with trying to get these numbers from Scooter. So, right.
0: You guys split the winnings.
23: Yeah, right.
0: Yeah.
23: I haven't seen hallucinogenic mushrooms in a while, too, either. But he's got them here, I'm telling you. All right, these are not good days for the Guardians. Another loss, another series loss. And now the second worst record in baseball since the All-Star break. And that after the front office made moves a week ago to improve the team. They really did. They really, really did. Yesterday, the Sox beat the Guardians 5-3. A 2-plus-hour rain delay after one inning knocked out the starters, and then Craig Yoho made a mess of the situation.
15: 1-1 the count on Montgomery. The pitch to the left-handed hitter. And he rips one to deep right. There she goes. Down the line and gone. A two-out, three-run bomb down the right field line. Colson Montgomery's 26th home run. And Yoho's given up four runs here in the third. And the White Sox now lead it by a score of 5-2.
23: Once again, no clutch hitting either. 10 left on base, 1-for-8 from with runners in scoring position, leaving the bases loaded in one inning. Cleveland now 1-5 since the trade deadline, where theoretically the team got better. So much for theories.
16: Yeah, I mean, obviously you want to win a series, and we're not thrilled. I think
1: it's been a rough couple weeks for us, and it's time to turn it around on Tuesday.
23: Off day today, start a three-game series in the Motor City tomorrow night. By the way, the Tigers, who were sellers last week and traded Tarek Skubal, are now in second place in the American League Central. The Guardians are now in fourth place. The Red Sox, who were on a historical terror, have now lost two straight. And how about the L.A. Dodgers, the best team in baseball? They have lost eight of their last nine games. Now, the Browns are back to practice today. First preseason game Saturday in Chicago. Coach Todd Monken says interceptions are part of the game, but you got to be careful when you're behind center.
9: Eventually, you start to drill that down a little bit. You want the guys to be aggressive, be quarterback controlled, take shots down the field. Ultimately, as we get closer to games, they know. I mean, they know. They understand in terms of what it does to your team when you turn the ball over. Right, in terms of the number one stat of winning and losing. They understand that.
23: All right, Watson got the bulk of first-team reps on Saturday, so everyone is concluding he'll start the game this coming Saturday. And finally, Hall of Famer and second winningest coach in NBA history, Don Nelson. He passed away yesterday at 86. He was also a five-time champion as player. Only Greg Popovich has won more games as a coach. He was one of the greatest innovators in NBA history. So after retirement, settled down to a 22-acre farm in Maui, where he played a lot of poker, grew flowers, coffee, and weed. I think something that Scooter's going to do after he wins the lottery. He was such a great character. His friends included Willie Nelson, Woody Harrelson, and Owen Wilson, who will be Scooter's friends too. All right, in for Mike Snyder on the home of the Guardians and Cavs, Greg Brenda, WTAM Sports.
16: All right, coming up, everything you need to know about a big day on Saturday for the Fest. We'll be talking to Father Bob Stack. If you hit the lottery tonight, get hold of Dave Mortosh, first of all, okay? Call him first. 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I'm joking in a way. No, yeah, I'm serious. If you do, you want to get hold of Dave. Look, when it comes to retirement planning, you want to keep your money safe? I mean, CDs are offering like 4%. Dave's got an annuity. First day, you get a 16% bonus. It'd take that CD 4 years to catch up with what Dave can show you on the first day. I mean, Friday, we had a record close for the S&P. Your retirement money in the stock market, you like the days and the weeks when you hear it's up, right? You don't like hearing when it's down. There's a lot of talk about, you know, could this bubble burst? I mean, don't take advice from me. You know what's out there. You know the noise that's around the market right now. So you want to protect your retirement money, let Dave Mortosh show you how. 877-GAINS-FOR-YOU. 877, the word gains, the number 4, the letter U. 877-GAINS-FOR-YOU. 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And maybe you heard Dave Sunday on the Retirement Wealth Planning Radio Show. I'll get information there, too. Follow up this morning. Call him, 877-GAINS-FOR-YOU. 877, the word gains, the number 4, the letter U. All right, WTAM 1100 traffic. We're on your drive this morning with Pat Butler, okay?
10: 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Some wet roads on the west side right now. Be careful as the rain crosses into Cuyahoga County from Lorain County on 90 in between Avon and Sheffield. Things are starting to slow down. There's still an accident being cleared up by the airport on 480 East just before 71. The right lane is blocked. That's backed up by Great Northern. Downtown, 90 East is slow across the Interbelt Bridge. And coming up from Summit County, 77 North is heavy after Gent. And Route 8 North is slow at 271. 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At some point, body pain may creep in and become your reality that day, but Aleve is here to keep you moving. One pill gives you up to 12 hours of body pain relief, so don't let pain hold you back. Try Aleve today. Use as directed. Pat Butler, WTAM traffic on 1100 AM and 106.9 FM.
16: Rain and storms moving through this morning. Going to be a muggy day, and we'll have more of them off and on throughout the day. Cleveland 3 News meteorologist Anthony Copeland says temperature-wise, mid-80s. Showers, storms tonight. Some could be severe, 70. Then for Tuesday, scattered showers, humid again, mid-80s. And we're in this pattern, I think, Carmen Angelo, most of the week, it looks like, as far as the rain goes, right?
17: Yeah, it's probably the next 48 hours is going to be pretty dicey. And, Bill, between Chicago,
23: including Cleveland, yeah, down to Pittsburgh. There could be localized pockets of 3 to 5 inches of, wow, rain. So, you know, just beware, yeah, all of us. Israel's Netanyahu bill rejecting President Trump's Gaza board peace plan. Two women are found dead in a burned-out Canton apartment, and they may have died from injuries not consistent with the fire. And Ohio Congresswoman Marcy Kaptur, she's out of the hospital following a scary hit-and-run incident last weekend.
0: Those stories coming up at 8:30. We'll catch up with Tom Hamilton, 8:45. Off day for our guards. They're in Detroit to start a series tomorrow night.
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0: first time.
1: The list of bands and artists, amazing. I said, yeah, we'll come. The Fest. This is for King of Country a few years ago. The Fest this Saturday will play out again. A great day of music and fellowship. Father Bob Steck joins us this morning, pastor at St. Ambrose Parish in Brunswick, also handles a wonderful outreach mission in the Dominican at missionpossible.us, and in his spare time, which means every day, works on the Fest, I think, throughout the year, and with me on the hotline this morning, Father Bob Steck. Good morning, sir.
2: Good morning, Bill. Great to be with you this morning.
1: I just played a little King for King and Country, and I look back at the artists that you've had over the years. It is an amazing lineup. Congratulations, first of all, on that.
2: No, thank you so much. The artists love the Fest. I mean, one of the best things, Bill, the artists actually have come to walk the grounds of the Fest. Think about, like, the Foo Fighters tonight. They're never going to go in the crowd, are they? These artists just, they love the culture, they love the experience, and so then they go back and tell others, hey, you got to come to the Fest. And it's really a beautiful compliment with so many wonderful people. We have really created the premier faith and family festival in the country.
1: Yeah, well said. You're right. On the touring front, they, you know, word spreads. Look, you want to, if you get asked, you want to go, or ask if you can come. Okay, the Fest is this Saturday, August 15th. The 26th year, I think, for this. Talk about location, the change, and what you got planned for Saturday some.
2: So big changes this year, just to really just continue the Fest and make it a great day and a safe day for everyone. So typically it's been on Sunday. This year it's on Saturday, August the 15th. Typically it's been on the east side. This year we have been so blessed to be welcomed at Forefront Field in Avon, literally right off the highway, accessible, comfortable. And one of the opportunities and the challenges, to be honest with you, is typically we start with nothing, literally a grass field. And the blessing of going to Forefront Field, we start with infrastructure. We have electricity. It's sidewalks and roads. And because there's going to be a little rain early this week, it's going to be beautiful on Saturday. But we have turf on the field. So water, rain, all those things are much less of an issue and much more conducive to a long-term sustainable event.
1: Great. It's less setup work, right, Father, when it comes to volunteers people? Yeah.
2: it really is. It's amazing. Just and again, nothing beats having a real bathroom in a stadium, right? Everybody likes a real bathroom. It's silly, right? So
1: yeah,
2: we'll still have some of the other things.
1: Yeah,
2: but
1: you're there for the day with your family and friends. Okay, let's talk about the day. Again, there's a lot of good information. Go to thefest.us, TheFest, this Saturday. Take me through the day as you plan the day.
2: So we have an amazing day plan. We say it's a day of faith, family, and fun. So many use it like as an annual retreat. So artists, music artists, Joe Melendres is coming in from the West Coast. He's a Christian rapper. Riley Clements has a heart especially for the young girls and high school, college girls. Matt Maher is a praise and worship leader. Everybody knows his music. Kane, I'm so blessed. Joyful, happy. If all that's not enough, at 8 o'clock, Bishop Molesik will click in and do Mass for everybody. Steve Angrisano, again, another national praise and worship leader, will actually lead the music for that. Top it all off with American Fireworks at 10 o'clock. In addition to that, Bill, there are all kinds of wonderful activities, everything from inflatables to create faith-based crafts for the kids to do to reinforce the theme being blessed, opportunities for prayer and worship, and Sarah Carnes and Len Hauser, everybody knows Sarah and Len. Sarah has put together what we're calling the Women's Blessed Collective. It's a special area for women to come together to really be renewed, refreshed, and rejuvenated as we all walk into a full fall season.
1: Fantastic. The Fest this Saturday, August 15th. 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You want to go to the website, get your tickets, find the schedule of events, and kind of plan your day. I think it's just going to be wonderful and another great day of faith and fun and family getting together on Saturday, August 15th. Father Bob Steck, thank you so much for your time. I know it'll be a blessed day on Saturday for so many.
2: God bless you, Bill. I hope everybody will join us.
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4: On the night before Halloween in 1975, 15-year-old Martha Moxley was murdered in the Tony Bellhaven neighborhood of Greenwich, Connecticut. She was rich and beautiful and loved by all who knew her. For decades, despite intense media scrutiny, police failed to make an arrest. In 2000, 25 years after Martha's murder, her one-time neighbor, Michael Skakel, was arrested. He'd been 15, like her, at the time of the crime. He was also a cousin of the Kennedys.
5: A teenage neighbor and friend of Martha Moxley.
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4: 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I watched the news. I read the articles. Of course Michael Skakel killed his next-door neighbor Martha Moxley. He beat her to death with a golf club. I knew it. And if you followed the case like I did, I bet you knew it too. My name is Andrew Goldman. I've been a journalist for 30 years. I got involved in this case in 2015. But here's the thing. Once this story got its hooks in me, it wouldn't let me go. From NBC News Studios, Dead Certain, The Martha Moxley Murder is a podcast series that I believe will finally provide a full, true, authoritative account of the Martha Moxley case.
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1: Tell you what, both hands on the wheel all the time, but especially right now, downtown to the west, we got a pretty good line of thunderstorms rolling through. Let's get to a traffic update, then we'll get to the news with Carmen Angelo. It's 8:30. Cleveland's Morning News. This is Bill Wills on your drive this morning. Pat Butler, Pat.
8: Yeah, thank you, Bill. From the Elk and Elk Traffic Center, if your Social Security benefits were denied, call 1-800-ELK-OHIO. Yeah, the rain on the west side right now is really starting to slow things down. If you're on 90 in between Avon and about West 44th, things are extra busy for you. There's an accident still being cleared up on 480 East just before 71 in the right lane that's backed up into the North Olmsted area. Roadwork is slowing things down this morning on the turnpike heading westbound between 71 and 480 in North Ridgeville. Downtown, 90 East is busy across the Interbelt Bridge. And coming up from Summit County, there's still some heavy traffic, Route 8 North at 271. Next traffic update in 9 minutes at 840. Pat Butler, WTAM traffic on 1100 AM and 106.9 FM.
9: Heavy downpours could slow you down for this morning. Otherwise, partly cloudy skies as we head deeper into the morning. Temperatures starting off in the 70s. We will be warming up into the mid-80s. It's going to be a muggy day with partly cloudy conditions. We're going to be watching out for more development of showers and thunderstorms along a warm front. Some storms could be on the stronger side, bringing damaging winds and a risk of flash flooding.
1: Got rain downtown west, almost Vermilion, and pretty good thunderstorm activities. Pat's talking about off Avon Lake through Avon Elyria right now, approaching Strongsville in probably the next 15 minutes or so. 72 right now at your Severe Weather Station, News Radio, WTAM 1100. Tom Hamilton on the Guardians' struggles in Chicago over the weekend. He'll join us at 8:45. Let's get to the news now. Here's Carmen Angelo.
10: And good morning to you, Bill. Israeli Prime Minister Benjamin Netanyahu formally rejecting President Trump's Gaza border peace plan. Netanyahu said this morning that Hamas must fully demilitarize before any withdrawal of his military could take place. The Palestinian militants have conditionally agreed to the plan, but say Israel continues to sabotage efforts to stop the war. U.S. Ambassador to the U.N., Mike Waltz, telling Fox's One Nation with Brian Kilmeade that the bill does call for Hamas to disarm, but he explained some of the concerns Israel has over Hamas weapons.
11: The rockets, the missiles, the factories, and even their individual AK-47s, those come under this new board set up by the Board of Peace that will manage all of it. And the Israelis are very concerned of who then certifies that they've disarmed before they completely pull back.
10: Meantime, is Iran's supreme leader still alive? According to Iran, he is, and they're providing some proof, apparently. More now on that story from Fox News Radio's Marianne Rafferty.
12: Iran is reportedly preparing to release proof its supreme leader is alive and healthy. Tehran claiming photos will be published in the coming days. The supreme leader has been in hiding since the U.S.-Iran war began in March. There's been speculation he was hurt or killed in the same airstrikes that killed his father. State media also saying the supreme leader met with Iran's president this weekend to discuss the economy, military, and the ongoing conflict with Israel and the U.S.
10: This comes amid talks between the United States and Iran, though President Trump says he is only semi-negotiating with Iran. Two women were discovered dead inside a burned-out unit Sunday morning at the Skyline Terrace Apartments on Allen Page Drive Southeast in the city of Canton. 42-year-old Katina Spells, 31-year-old Courtney Yeager, both discovered dead inside the apartment with severe burns, but they appeared to have injuries that were not caused by the fire, according to investigators. Ontario Pounds lives in the apartment right next door, and he rushed to other residents to safety, having heard a loud boom before that fire started.
13: You know, to save it. So, you know what I'm saying? I'm not trying to be no hero, no fame and all that. I just did what anybody would do. You know what I'm saying? They see fire. They try to make sure people get out.
10: Pound speaking with our news partners at 3 News, Canton homicide detectives now investigating the circumstances surrounding Spells and Yeager's deaths. An unresponsive boy found submerged near a waterfall at Tuxedo Park in Brooklyn Heights Saturday. A nurse nearby began work to resuscitate the child before first responders got there. The child last reported in stable condition. An arrest has been made after a woman and a 5-month-old baby died after a boat capsized near Liberty Island in the New York Harbor last night. The FDNY says 14 people were on board the 22-foot motorboat when it capsized. A dozen rescued. Divers found the woman and baby. The Coast Guard says boat captain Manuel Hernandez was arrested and charged with reckless endangerment. The Coast Guard and the NYPD are looking into whether this was an illegal charter operation. Jury selection in the murder trial of the man accused of killing rapper Tupac Shakur is set to begin today in Las Vegas. More now from our Mark Mayfield.
14: Dwayne Davis is accused of orchestrating the 1996 murder and faces life in prison without parole if convicted. The Clark County, Nevada District Attorney's Office has submitted a list of potential witnesses that contains over 200 names. I'm Mark Mayfield.
10: The U.S. Geological Survey reporting Lake County was shaken by a 1.9 magnitude earthquake on Saturday. The epicenter was about 1.25 miles northwest of Perry. There were no reports of damage or injury. For the latest headlines at the top and bottom of the hour, set a preset on the free iHeartRadio app. To WTAM 1100, I'm Carmen Angelo.
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19: Another round of thunderstorms is developing from the upper Mississippi Valley into the Great Lakes and the Ohio Valley. Some of them could be severe with damaging wind, large hail, and torrential rainfall. Heavier downpours could cause localized flooding. Temperatures will range from the mid-80s to the low 90s. The plains will see a mix of sunshine and a few scattered thunderstorms as temperatures reach the low 90s. Wildfire smoke remains a concern in the Pacific Northwest, especially across eastern Washington, northern Idaho, and parts of Oregon and Montana. Expect hazy skies and highs topping out in the 90s inland. The plains see a mix of sunshine and a few scattered thunderstorms with highs reaching the 90s, while the northeast stays warm and humid, topping out in the 80s with a few scattered storms possible. The south remains hot with scattered thunderstorms and highs in the 90s, while the desert southwest is extremely hot with plenty of temps in the 90s, topping out at 109 in Phoenix. California remains sunny and dry with the beaches in the 70s, inland highs reaching the 90s to the low 100s. That's your national forecast. I'm Tammy Trujillo.
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25: Consumer inflation gets attention this week with the July numbers due on Wednesday. Economists expect prices inched up a bit last month after falling for the first time in 6 years. After that weak July jobs report last week, the price growth moderation may help ease some of the inflation anxiety at the Fed. Bloomberg has learned that Paramount Skydance is promising to release 30 movies a year in theaters if it acquires Warner Brothers Discovery. Sources tell us Paramount has offered three-year deals to AMC and Regal Cinemas, requiring it to release the films exclusively in theaters for at least 45 days. Movies would also not be available to stream online for at least 90 days. 12 states have filed an antitrust lawsuit to try to stop Paramount's acquisition of Warner Brothers. The S&P 500 starts out today at a new record high following Wall Street's best week since April. Get the latest business news from Bloomberg at 08 and 38 throughout the morning. I'm Gina Cervetti on WTAM 1100.
1: Yeah, gas down about 15, 20 cents from a couple Mondays ago. We're at 389 at the pump this morning, by the way. Guardians really struggled over the weekend. They lost 2 out of 3 in Chicago. Off today in Detroit to start a series tomorrow night. We'll catch up with Tom Hamilton next on News Radio WTAM 1100. First, your drive, talk a little weather. Cleveland 3 News forecast with Anthony Copeland on the way. We've got some storms and rain right now, Pat Bowen.
8: Yeah, thank you, Bill. From the Elk and Elk Traffic Center, if your Social Security benefits were denied, call 1-800-ELK-OHIO. The rain getting to the east side right now. Things are slow on the inbound east shoreway from East 185th over to Dead Man's Curve. 77 North is slow from Harvard into downtown. The Jennings North jams up at Harvard Denison before the Inner Belt. Busy on the west side. Things are moving better for you, though, on 90 in between Westlake and Lakewood, but still pretty heavy there. 71 North extra slow in between the Turnpike and 480, and there's still an accident clearing up in the right lane on 480 East just before 71 by the airport. 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
1: Rain, some of it heavy between downtown and Lorain right now, south through Elyria. Some pretty good storms showing up right now on radar. They'll be passing through, and we'll have kind of a muggy day with scattered storms most of the day. Cleveland 3 News meteorologist Anthony Copeland says mid-80s for highs this afternoon. Muggy, rain, 72 now at your severe weather station.
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32: Yeah, I mean, obviously you want to win a series, I mean, we're not thrilled. You know, I think it's been a rough couple of weeks for us, and it's time to turn it around on Tuesday.
1: Guardians manager Stephen Vogt speaking for all of us after the White Sox taking 2 out of 3 over the weekend. 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This is Bill Wills in Detroit on an off day. Tom Hamilton kind of joined us this morning for a few. Is it raining there? It's storming here. I mean, there's a pretty good line of storms moving through.
33: Yeah, I mean, it rained overnight. Yeah. It's not raining right now, but it looks like it could be one of those days. So, that time of the year.
1: Yep, man, the weather affected things yesterday. Hey, let me ask you, you can do the team meeting once. He did it yesterday. Was it time, you think, just to get them together and say, wait a minute, we got to stop this?
33: Yeah. I mean, I'm not sure exactly what was said at the meeting because I didn't go down to the clubhouse afterwards, and I didn't notice anything obviously different on the plane. But to your point, Bill, team meetings, they work best when you're playing the next day and you've got your best pitcher out on the mound and he throws a shutout. That's normally when you try to have a, a team meeting so that you get some impact with a win. So, you know, the bottom line is it's a critical point in the season. And, you know, the White Sox won that series, and now you've fallen behind Detroit. And, you know, everybody is still pretty well bunched in the wild card and in the Central. So, it, you know, 1 week here or there can drastically change how things look for the playoff picture, and that's what this is all about right now.
1: Well, the Central Division feels like 90 if you're driving from downtown to Avon right now with us, the Twins, and the Tigers all kind of together. Only got 2 lanes here, people. Let me ask you, look, Tom, I don't have to tell you this. When they're losing, things just work against you. I mean, he pulls Gavin on Saturday. When you go to the reliever, the stats all look good. He hits 2 guys. The other night, Carl Willis goes to the mound, and then the next play, they hit one over the head. I mean, just stuff like that seems to happen when you are losing.
33: Yeah, that's a great point, Bill. And when you win, a guy that makes a mistake with a pitch, it's fouled back instead of being hit out of the ballpark. Yep. So, yeah, they're, you know, for whatever reason, Bill, it's just they've not been the same ball club since the All-Star break in any facet. They've just not had many games where they've been able to put it all together. And, you know, the good news is just kind of what you just said about the race is that, you know, you're still very much alive, but, you know, you can quickly

0: You know, who would have thought Minnesota and the Chicago White Sox would be the top two offensive clubs in the American League when we went to spring training? So to your point, the unpredictability of this would just, I guess, lend more credence to the fact that who the heck knows what's going to happen here the next 5 weeks. This Cleveland club is very capable of getting hot and getting on a roll. But now it's time to do it and stop talking about it.
1: So overall, Tom Hamilton, you're saying that my takes on this Monday morning are pretty correct about the race and the game? Is that what you're saying? I feel good, Tom, if you think I had good takes.
0: You know what, Bill? You brought it. You brought your A game today. You must have had a really good weekend.
1: Little prep, baby. Little prep. All right, enjoy your off day now. I'll see you, okay? Thanks.
0: Thanks.
1: See ya. Tom Hamilton. I hate bothering him on the off day, you know.
2: I wasn't so sure about your second question. You know, I was kind of little, you know.
1: Hammy said I had good prep.
2: Yes, you
1: did. All right, off day today. Tigers tomorrow night series starts. We'll have it for you on News Radio WTAM 1100. Tanner Bibee. Going to start tomorrow night for the Guard. Scooter East, producer extraordinaire alongside today. He won't be here tomorrow because he claims he's going to win the Powerball.
2: Right on.
1: We've got Guardians tickets to give away.
2: Yeah, Guardians. They're going to play those San Francisco Giants on Wednesday, August 19th, Progressive Field, 6:40 p.m. Light up the phones now, 216-578-1100. We will start with caller number 11. And hopefully you heard Bill Wills at 6:45 give you the Guardians winning number of the
1: morning. To find a winning number.
2: I know. I forgot it already.
1: Yeah. Oh, really? Yeah. Nice. Thanks for listening.
2: Help me out with that.
1: Traffic. Here's Pat Butler.
3: 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Rain moving through the area, hitting Lake County now. Things are busy on Route 2 West at the Euclid Spur. Inbound East Shoreway is heavy in between Eddy Road and downtown. 271 northbound starting to slow down in between 422 and the Chagrin area by Beechwood. Downtown on the Interbelt, there is an accident. 90 East at Carnegie. The center lane is blocked. That's jammed up at the beginning of the Interbelt Bridge. Both 71 and the Jennings North slow down before West 14th. 77 North is heavy from 480 all the way into downtown. And it's pretty slow on the turnpike. Extra slow this morning on the turnpike heading westbound from 77 over to Lorraine Road in North Ridgeville. 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
1: Yeah, where Pat's talking about slow, that's where it's raining right now. Storms and showers, rain moving through right now. Cleveland 3 News meteorologist Anthony Copeland says we'll have muggy conditions all day. Pop-up storms possible about any time, mid-80s. Rain, heavy rain downtown. South, almost Medina right now, showing up on radar. 72 at your severe weather station. All right, Carmen Angelo working on the 9 o'clock news. Senate left town over the weekend. They did vote on Blanche, though, for the AG job, right?
4: Yeah, they got some work done before they departed the nation's capital. Blanche, Todd Blanche, Bill, will be officially sworn in as the nation's next attorney general after gaining Senate approval. A tragic boating accident near the Statue of Liberty over the weekend leaves a young mother and her 5-month-old daughter dead, and two women are found dead after a camp in the apartment fire, but investigators believe something other than the fire may have claimed their lives.
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0: right, Scotty, you got a winner?
1: Yes, Corey from Funky Cove Medina. He got himself Guardians and Giants on Wednesday, August 19th at Progressive Field because he knew the Guardians' winning number was number 9.
0: Blind stories on this Monday morning, bringing aviation expert Jay Ratniff on a couple of things. And today's the day maybe you're getting out of town. We'll see what your flight looks like out of Cleveland Hopkins. Morning, Jay.
2: Hey, pleasant. Good morning.
0: Okay, ICE arrest. Been a big part of news for the last year or so, and airlines have some concern about arrests at airports.
2: They're increasing in number. And the issue is, I guess, President Trump has a kind of a daily goal of 2,000 deportations a day. And what they're doing is more and more ICE agents are showing up at airports to go after people that are in the country without proper documentation. And what they're doing sometimes is actually trying to go on board airplanes after they have boarded.
0: Oh.
2: To try to remove the individual. And airlines are saying, look, this is causing a lot of disruptions on the flights, delaying departures, and a lot of other things. So airlines are starting to push back, saying that there needs to be some sort of a understanding here about where this is going to happen and where it's not.
0: Yeah.
2: So there was a very good article in the Wall Street Journal on this, and it covered it. And I tell you, it's going to be something that's going to continue to be an issue, especially now that we're still in the middle of the busiest summer travel season we've had in a while. And until the end of August, that's exactly what we're going to see. So, yeah, it'll be interesting to see the give and take that may take place here.
0: I understand the laws. I understand what they need to do. But, yeah, there's got to be some balance as far as balancing what the rest of society is doing, if you will, especially with air travel. Which
2: right.
0: Is,
2: well, airlines are just saying, let's stop it at the TSA checkpoint.
0: Yeah,
2: if there's somebody
0: sense.
2: You need to detain, let's
0: right.
2: do it there before it gets into the, you know, the chaotic area of the gates. And I totally agree with that.
0: All right. Charges they've got. I was thinking about this. My daughter's had a flight. She flew out Friday to Denver to see a concert and coming back. And she was able to use some of my United miles. And, of course, I mm-hmm. Happily gave them to her. Anyway, she got the ticket down and got the carry-on. So she's flying out to Denver for like $50. Having said that, when it comes to that overhead storage, there are some airlines starting to charge for that, right?
2: Yeah, who didn't see this coming, right? Yeah. Jetstar, that's an Australian low-cost carrier. They've decided to start charging for the use of their overhead storage compartments. Now, Bill, I have zero idea how they're going to enforce this, but believe me, if airlines can find a way to make the overhead bins a revenue stream by adding one more of these ancillary fees,
0: right.
2: You better believe they're going to waste no time in doing so. We've talked about it before. It's a game of playing follow the leader. Brace for impact on this bad boy, because I'm telling you, I'm waiting for it to open up and it look like a NASCAR with a bunch of those stickers inside from sponsors. I mean,
0: right.
2: There's just
0: right.
2: nothing here they won't do. And
0: right.
2: Yeah, apparently the overhead bins is the next thing they're going after.
0: I don't see how you do it. I mean, people are yelling, probably, hey, I didn't pay, you paid, I didn't pay,
2: You can't have flight attendants police that because they're busy doing like 50,000 other things.
0: Right.
2: So I don't know. This is going to be interesting, but every airline board and management team going to be looking at this thing if they pull it off, and it's just going to get uglier than ugly. But look, a lot of people are trying to beat the carry or the check bag fees by carrying the large bags on. So the pushback here is if we do this, more people will actually check their bag. This is what airlines are telling us, which will make the boarding process easier. We're doing this for you, Bill. We're doing it for
0: right.
2: you.
0: Yeah. Service. They've got us in mind all the time. Aviation expert Jay Ratniff on the flying stories. 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Have a good day.
2: Thank you, too.
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9: 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The
0: president says he's kind of negotiating with Iran. We'll go to the White House, talk about that with John Decker here in just a minute. Carmen Angelo's got all the news coming up for you. It's 9 o'clock, Cleveland's Morning News. This is Bill Wills. Whether they'll make a news on your drive, let's start that first with Pat Butler here. Pat?
10: Yeah, thank you, Bill. 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Wet roads, both sides of town at this point. Be careful and give yourself some extra time. Downtown, there was an accident on 90 East at Carnegie that just cleared up. It's still busy on 90 East across the Interbelt Bridge. Extra heavy on 77 North off and on between 480 and downtown. Really slowing down on 77 North and South right now between Route 82 and Wallings. Extra busy on the Turnpike this morning, westbound in between 71 and 480 heading into North Ridgeville. There's a left lane accident on 480 East at West 130th, and 480 is busy east and west approaching Broadway on the east side. Pat Butler, WTAM traffic on 1100 AM and 106.9 FM.
0: This rain affecting traffic on radar shows pretty heavy rain. Mentor south to Solon, back to the west through downtown Cleveland, Medina as well. Area showers moving through. It's going to be a muggy day. I feel like it's going to rain about any time. It will be in the mid-80s for the afternoon. 72 right now at your severe weather station, according to Cleveland 3 News meteorologist Anthony Copeland. All right, Guardians lose 2 out of 3 in Chicago over the weekend. They are in Detroit to take on the Tigers starting tomorrow night. And the Browns getting ready to head to Chicago on Saturday for preseason football. Greg Brend is in for Mike with more in sports coming up for you at 9:15 on News Radio WTAM 1100. This is Bill Wills. Let's go live to the White House. From the Green White House correspondent John Decker in this morning on Iran. A couple levels here and stories on the Strait. The president, though, over the weekend said he's kind of negotiating with him now.
11: That's what he said. He did an interview, I believe, with Axios, and that's what the president indicated in that interview. What happened over the weekend is Iran essentially ended all negotiations to reopen the Strait of Hormuz. The reason being is because they put forward some demands that were just simply non-starters, Bill, as far as the U.S. is concerned. They wanted reparations for all of the damage caused to Iran during the course of this conflict, which began in late February. That's a non-starter. They wanted all U.S. forces to withdraw from the Middle East, from the region. That, too, is a non-starter for the U.S. So we're back at square one. The Strait of Hormuz remains shut down. Oil prices remain high.
0: This has to be frustrating for the president. This thing's been going on for months. I mean, I thought we won this thing, and Iran is still telling us what they want.
11: Well, that's because their leverage is the Strait of Hormuz.
0: Yep.
11: They know that, and they're using that leverage to the best of their abilities. As it relates to the president, he says now he will focus on trying to squeeze Iran economically. And I think that's a tough move. You know, Iran has been dealing with sanctions for literally years from all around the world, and yet they've managed to survive. And they've also managed to get some of their oil out through a route that doesn't go through the Strait of Hormuz, that goes across land. That allows them to take in some revenue.
0: White House correspondent John Decker, good reporting. Thanks, John.
11: Thank you.
0: Busy day for John on these stories and more. 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This story in the Wall Street Journal this morning, President Trump supposedly telling some aides if he can just get a deal on the straight, he'll forget about the whole nuclear thing with Iran. We'll talk about that some more with ABC News political analyst Steve Roberts. He'll join me coming up here at 9:20 on News Radio WTAM 1100. This is Bill Wills. Thanks for being here. Hey, also coming up, Mark Namek, Signal Cleveland, what the ballot may look like in November on a couple of things, the debate about electing a sheriff in the county. A couple of the stories will kick around with Mark Namek at Signal Cleveland here on the way. Got a trip to the iHeartRadio Music Festival for you to win shortly after Carmen's News. You'll hear the word to post at WTAM.com. Good luck with that. Okay, also today in Washington, Blanche gets sworn in as the AG, huh?
8: Yeah, he officially becomes the next Attorney General as Todd Blanche will be sworn in later today. The Senate confirming the acting Attorney General after weeks of debate with a handful of Republicans in opposition. Early Saturday, the Senate voted 50-49 to okay Blanche, with Republican Senator Susan Collins of Maine and Lisa Murkowski of Alaska joining Democrats in opposition. Russian leaders say a Ukrainian drone attack has killed 13 as the conflict between those two nations has stepped up further. More now from Fox's Jonathan Savage.
12: The head of the Tatarstan region says a massive drone attack from Ukraine targeted industrial and civilian facilities in Nizhnekamsk, that city's home to oil refineries and a petrochemical plant. Ukraine has battered Russian oil facilities on a near-daily basis in recent months. The campaign's eaten into refining capacity and unsettled the Russian public. Ukrainian President Volodymyr Zelensky says it's to force Russian leader Vladimir Putin to the negotiating table. Russia has also regularly hit Ukraine with missiles, glide bombs and drones, causing thousands of civilian casualties. Jonathan Savage, Fox News.
8: A family tragedy in the water not far from the Statue of Liberty. There are new details on that boating tragedy in New York Harbor that killed a young mother and her five-month-old daughter.
13: The Coast Guard is investigating whether the boat was an illegal charter carrying paying passengers without the required credentials or safety equipment. The boat's operator has not publicly responded to the charges.
8: ABC's Hannah Batta reporting. Two women are dead after a Sunday morning fire in Canton. The blaze took place at an apartment on Allen Page Drive Southeast. The victims ID'd as 42-year-old Katina Spells and 31-year-old Courtney Yeager. Police say the victims were burned in the fire but also had wounds that had not been caused by the fire. The blaze started in the unit next to that of Ontario Pounds, who called 911.
14: Y'all wake up! Emergency. It's a fire! 9712 Allen Page Drive. You hurry up ASAP.
8: Canton police now investigating the circumstances surrounding the deaths of Spells and Yeager. Two Canton police officers charged in the death of Frank Tyson set to go on trial later this morning. Tyson died while in custody in April 2024. His death later ruled a homicide. Officers Bo Shenigy and Camden Birch are charged with reckless homicide. Fans of Oberlin High School will not have a football season to enjoy. District leaders have been forced to scrub the campaign after only eight players showed up for the start of camp last Monday. This parent telling 3 News it's a sad situation, especially for the boys entering their last year of high school ball.
15: I just hope for all of those seniors that Oberlin steps it up, and I'll stand up for them, and I'll be their voice.
8: Students are allowed to play for other schools under Ohio's new Student Athlete Mobility Act, but parents don't know the logistics just yet. District leaders say they're working with the OHSAA to figure out where students can play and will inform parents when they get an answer. For the latest headlines at the top and bottom of the hour, set a preset on the free iHeartRadio app to WTAM 1100. I'm Carmen Angelo.
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0: They got a bunch of hits to play tonight. Foo Fighters, Huntington Bank Field. When I talk about 5:30, they got a bunch of opening bands. Pat Butler's going to be there tonight. He's worked it out in his mind. He thinks they'll take the stage probably 8:30. To be done by 11, but man, they got a lot to play tonight. Foo Fighters coming downtown for that. Have fun. Give yourself lots of time. Rock Hall have a lot of events today celebrating the Foo Fighters. You might want to come down early. Enjoy some time over at the Rock and Roll Hall of Fame. News Radio WTAM 1100, Cleveland's Morning News. This is Bill Wills, a Monday check-in with SignalCleveland.org. Have you checked out the site yet? You should each day for news and content. 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
0: this morning on a couple of stories posted. Hey, Mark, good morning to you.
21: Good morning, Bill.
0: Always appreciate your time. All right, a couple things that I saw on the site I want to ask you more about at signalcleveland.org. You're taking an early look on what's on the ballot in Cuyahoga County for November. We've got some taxes on there, right?
21: We do, and this is, I know we've touched on this in our earlier conversations, but now we can kind of put a bow on this, that things are official. County Council last week formalized, you know, the process. So you're going to see, you know, two tax increase proposals on the ballot this November in Cuyahoga County, and both kind of deal with the safety net human services issues. There's the health and human service issue, which really, you know, supports the foster care, food assistance program. Small portion goes to Metro Health Hospital. And then you're going to see a separate tax increase proposal for the Cuyahoga County Board of Developmental Disabilities. They're seeking their first tax increase in nearly 20 years. That serves about 15,000 people across the county. We were expecting those to come, but it still had to get formalized. You know, and breaking those down a little bit in detail, you know, it's going to cost typically that health and human service levy about close to $90 per 100,000 value. Most houses are way above that, so people can do the math. And that's pretty typical, but I think it's a tougher sell this time around with inflation worries and a real strong political effort against, you know, property tax increases, et cetera. But those two are on the ballot. And then there was a couple of issues related to, you know, how we operate and manage the county under the charter. So there'll be a couple of, you know, things that aren't very sexy, but they would, you know, make a difference for how the county council has power in how they appoint people to boards and commissions, and signalcleveland.org will be writing more about those over the coming weeks, so you can check those out as well.
0: RTA was wanting more money. They're not going to have some on the ballot this year?
21: not this November. They are targeting, and I think we touched on this, and they haven't set the increase, but they are targeting next May. I think basically they saw a very crowded field, if you know what I mean, of competing taxes. And this one's an increase on the sales tax because they get a little portion of that from Cuyahoga County to help fund the RTA. But you should watch for that in May.
0: Mark Namek is with me, signalcleveland.org. The stories we're talking about, you can read there. I want to get to the debate about debates. But first, in Cuyahoga County, the structure and all, and the county exec and all, there's been a lot of talk about that sheriff's role over the years and whether or not that should be on the ballot. You're following up on what Martin Sweeney wanted to do, yet he withdrew it, I guess, right?
21: Yeah, my colleague Nick Costell talked to him last week, and just for a quick history, you know, in the old form of county government, when we had three commissioners, it was an elected sheriff. When charter reform kicked in 2009, it became an appointed position. There's been a lot of drama over that, county executive fighting. You know, sometimes you get other law enforcement siding with the sheriff, who has the power, the purse strings. There was a healthy debate about putting that on the ballot, but they did not have the support on council. But Marty Sweeney, a longtime politician, often the spoiler, says he's not giving up that fight. So we could see that come around next year.
0: All right. Mark Namek with me, signalcleveland.org, signalcleveland.org to read and see more on great reporting on these stories. One more here. Speaking of November on the ballot, we've got a governor's race as well as a Senate race. Are the people on the ballot going to debate?
21: Well, that is debatable, right? For sure. My colleagues at the State House team have really tried to pin the candidates down. You know, it all depends where you are. If you feel you're ahead, you don't want to debate your opponent. You don't want to raise them up. And here's some practical, you know, examples of that. You know, Governor DeWine in his reelection did not refuse to debate his Democratic primary or Democratic candidate 4 years ago, Nan Whaley, who was a former Dayton mayor. Because it wasn't advantageous to him to elevate an opponent that was so far below in the polls. Now, it's interesting that Vivek Ramaswamy, the GOP candidate, is saying, hey, I'm all in. He's ready to do it. Acton's been a little less committal at the moment. Amy Acton, the Democratic candidate, and now the Sherrod Brown, who's the challenger to John Houston. Sherrod Brown, again, looking to elevate himself, says, yeah, I'm ready. Again, the GOP candidate, John Houston, a little less committal at the time. Worth noting that Sherrod Brown and then-candidate Bernie Moreno, who's now the U.S. Senator who defeated Brown, they did not debate, and they both blamed each other 4 years ago or 2 years ago over that. So this is such a game, but I do hope they debate. I do think voters benefit. They can pull something about policy, something about personality from
0: Absolutely.
21: It. So we'll see.
0: Absolutely. You know, a little note on Houston. I think it's going to be for political junkies interesting how he runs with or away from Trump. Are they going to nationalize this as, look, well, the Republicans got to have this seat or it's really going to get ugly in D.C.? Just how much he uses Trump or doesn't use Trump come November, you know?
21: Yeah, no, I mean, I think I've covered John a long time. I think he's going to be careful. He will not step too far away because there's still a very core GOP that, you know, is backing the president. But I don't know that he'll be arm in arm in political ads with it, given some of the independents out there that have moved their support.
0: You got to motivate your people. All right, good reporting. Mark Namek, check out more of the stuff we're talking about. SignalCleveland.org. SignalCleveland.org. Mark, thanks so much.
21: Thank you, Bill.
0: A little more with ABC News political analyst Steve Robertson about 5 on the Senate leaving town, what they did, didn't do, and a little bit more about November with Steve here coming up. Traffic, Pat Butler, in on your drive, and man, it's raining a lot of spots more.
10: Yeah, a lot of wet roads right now, Bill. From the Elk and Elk Traffic Center, if your Social Security benefits were denied, call 1-800-ELK-OHIO. Some of the traffic itself is clearing out, so conditions are a little bit better for you, but still be careful on the wet roads. There is a left lane accident, 480 East at West 130th. There's some standing water westbound on 480 in that area. New accident just popped up on 77 North in between 480 and Grant. Downtown on the Inner Belt, it's a little busy on 90 East in between East 9th and Carnegie. And things are starting to slow down in the Akron area now on 77 North in between Vernon Odom and Copley Road. The wet roads are starting to jam things up. Pat Butler, WTAM traffic on 1100 AM and 106.9 FM.
1: So for Foo Fighters, Jen, I guess you either plan your day early, come down for the rock call, and then walk over, or you figure they're not going to take the stage till 8, so I'll cut it close, see if I can, you know, you're going to pay a lot to park, but do it then? Get downtown?
10: Yeah, you know, and the rock call always does such a great job when a big artist like this is in town with everything that they're going to have going on. I would say if you just want to see the Foo Fighters, make sure you are in your seat by 8 p.m.
1: All right.
10: Otherwise, as far as I can tell, the show starts at 5:30. Queens of the Stone Age goes on at 6:30, I believe.
1: Okay.
10: And, you know, if you're going to park near the stadium, I would say park a little bit away from it.
1: Yeah. To get out tonight.
10: Because when at the end of the show, a big show like this, just like on a Browns game day, they start shutting down East 9th down there right by the stadium. So if you can walk like four blocks maybe and park somewhere there, then you're going to have a better chance of getting your car out.
1: Hope the weather's okay for tonight, too, these storms and all.
10: Yeah.
1: That's another thing. All right. I'll just watch it on Instagram with you. Okay. You'll be posted. You're down in the pit tonight,
10: I'm
1: right?
10: in the pit, so I'll have good pictures and some good video for you.
1: If you're in the pit, look for Pat in the pit and follow him on Instagram tonight. Yeah, weather, rain, storms around this morning. It'll be muggy next several days. Chance of scattered shower storms about any time, anywhere. Cleveland 3 News meteorologist Anthony Copeland says mid-80s for the afternoon. 73 at your severe weather station. Sports in for Mike Snyder, Greg Brenda.
20: Bill, here's the ugly numbers. Another loss, 5-3 yesterday to the White Sox. Sox win the series, taking 2 out of 3. Guardians now in 4th place. They're in 4th place in the AL Central. The Tigers, who were sellers last week, have jumped into 2nd place. I'm not kidding. Cleveland has now lost 13 of 17, 7-15 since the All-Star break, 1-5 since the trading deadline. On May 24th, the Guardians were 9 over 500. They are now 4 under 500. All of that happened in 2.5 months. Manager Stephen Vogt says the team is not being itself.
22: You know, as a whole, as a team, we're trying to do too much. Everyone's trying to do just a little too much, be a little too perfect, and we just had a conversation about that in the clubhouse. And we just have to relax. We have to be ourselves. But who we are is good enough, and I think we've lost sight of that a little bit.
20: And Vogt also isn't discouraged. Of course not. He never is.
22: Yeah, I mean, obviously you want to win a series. I mean, we're not thrilled. You know, I think it's been a rough couple weeks for us, and it's time to turn it around on Tuesday.
20: Only highlights, Stephen Kwan and Jose Ramirez, each with a pair of hits. Kwan's average is now .265. The low light, Craig Yoho, was terrible in relief. He allowed 4 runs, 2 hits, and 4 walks in 1/3 of an inning. Not sure how long Yoho remains with this team. Off day today in Detroit, tomorrow night to start a 3-game series. Meanwhile, the Red Sox, who were almost unbeatable for a month, lost 2 out of 3 to the A's. And how about the Dodgers? The best team in baseball. They have now lost 8 of 9. Figure that one out, folks. Okay, Browns practice today after yesterday's day off. Looks like number 4 will get the start Saturday against the Bears after taking a lot of first-team reps on Saturday. What's plagued the team so far is interceptions. 17 so far in camp, and Coach Todd Monken says there's a lot of blame to go around.
23: Well, it's everybody. It's offense. Quarterbacks, defense, system, it's all of us. When you turn the ball over, it's all of us. When the defense gives up an explosive play, it's all of them. When we have lost yards plays, it's all of us. I mean, all stats are team stats. So we got to do a better job of scheming it, executing, protecting, and throwing it. So it's really not one player per se. Are we excited about the turnovers? Of course not. But that's all you do is you keep practicing and fight to correct it.
20: Other NFL news, the Lions will have a different-looking quarterback room moving forward. Head coach Dan Campbell said that veteran signal caller Teddy Bridgewater has decided to step away from the team, and training camp was officially placed on the reserve/retired list. Bridgewater previously retired after the 2023 season. Lions are signing veteran backup, you've heard of him, Josh Dobbs, to a 1-year deal worth a little over $1.5 million. $1,000. All right, in for Mike Snyder on the home of the Guardians and the Cavs, Craig Brenda, WTAM Sports.
1: All right, thanks, Greg. We just talked to John Decker at the White House about the president's challenges with Iran and the Strait. Carmen Angelo working on the 9:30 news. He's got trouble also with Netanyahu on his Gaza plan, huh?
8: Yeah, the wedge continues to be pounded deeper between the two. Israel's Benjamin Netanyahu, Bill, he is now thumbing his nose at President Trump's Gaza Board of Peace plan. The man accused of killing rapper Tupac Shakur goes to trial today for Shakur's murder in 1996, and tonight's Powerball jackpot worth nearly $1 billion.
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1: Entertainment news, names, notes. What's trending on that front? Have you seen Spider-Man yet? Man, it is huge at the box office. Here's Mike Dubusky.
28: Spider-Man still dominating box offices around the world 2 weeks after its release. It's now the 12th highest grossing movie ever worldwide with $1.67 billion in ticket sales.
29: No one could stand between me and home.
28: Meanwhile, The Odyssey became director Christopher Nolan's highest-grossing movie ever with $1.1 billion.
30: How is anyone supposed to find something real on a night like tonight?
28: Hitting theaters over the weekend, One Night Only, the romantic comedy starring Callum Turner and Monica Barbaro debuted to $5.7 million at the box office. Oh, And Barbie is honoring Whitney Houston with a signature collector doll. The doll comes with the iconic singer's dress from the I Wanna Dance With Somebody music video and a mic stand. Mike Dubusky, ABC News.
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1: It is 9:30. Thanks for being there, making this part of your morning. Cleveland's Morning News. This is Bill Wills. A lot of rain, storms moving through this morning. And looks like we're in that pattern for the next couple days. Cleveland 3 News weather. Here's meteorologist Anthony Copeland.
15: Heavy downpours could slow you down for this morning. Otherwise, partly cloudy skies as we head deeper into the morning. Temperatures starting off in the 70s. We will be warming up into the mid-80s. It's going to be a muggy day with partly cloudy conditions. We're going to be watching out for more development of showers and thunderstorms along a warm front. Some storms could be on the stronger side, bringing damaging winds and a risk of flash flooding.
1: Yeah, we had a pretty good round of storms moving through this morning, and more on the way, looks like, in western Ohio. So it's going to be that pattern, looks like, all day and for the next couple days. 73 right now at your Severe Weather Station. 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
1: 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All right, coming up, we'll spend some time with Pat Butler on traffic in about 10, plus Foo Fighters tonight. Downtown. Big concert at Huntington Bank Field. They're not going to take the stage till probably after 8. Concert starts at 5:30. Rock Hall's got all the stuff going on, too. If you're coming downtown, might come down early for that. ABC News political analyst Steve Roberts, too, on the way. Senate left town. They did approve Blanche. He gets sworn in today, as Carmen is talking about. But come November, where do the Republicans stand right now, especially with their base? We'll talk about that some with Steve here coming up on News Radio WTAM 1100. Stories of the morning now, Carmen Angelo.
17: And good morning to you, Bill. Israel rejecting the International Board of Peace's proposal for Gaza over concerns that Hamas will not disarm, as Israeli Prime Minister Benjamin Netanyahu claims they need better assurances. More now from Fox News Radio's Marianne Rafferty.
19: Israel is publicly rejecting a U.S.-backed Gaza peace plan. Prime Minister Benjamin Netanyahu is vowing there will be no military withdrawal until Hamas fully disarms. arms. He also says a Palestinian state will not be established as long as he's prime minister. The 15-point deal was negotiated by President Trump's International Board of Peace. Netanyahu is facing pressure from his right-wing base to oppose both moves ahead of elections.
17: A senior Hamas leader telling Reuters this morning that Hamas remains committed to a Gaza roadmap and that they expect President Trump to press Netanyahu and his government to adhere to the roadmap. Thousands of Spokane, Washington residents are now being allowed to return to their homes after fleeing massive wildfires that burned entire neighborhoods. Spokane County Sheriff John Knowles says the weather cooperated with firefighters over the weekend.
0: We are reducing the size of our level 3 evacuation zone significantly. The information should be posted right now and being sent out over our Alert Spokane system.
17: Some 65,000 people were forced to evacuate. Some residents who lived near the path of destruction being asked to stay away, at least for now. The fires charred more than 10,000 acres and destroyed or heavily damaged more than 900 structures, most of them homes. The man charged in rap icon Tupac Shakur's 1996 killing in Las Vegas is now headed to trial. 63-year-old Dwayne Davis is facing one charge of murder with a deadly weapon with the intent to promote, further, or assist a criminal gang in Shakur's death. Jury selection is set for this morning. Here's ABC News investigative reporter Sasha Pesnik.
2: For years, Davis actually boasted about his involvement in the shooting in multiple interviews with police, then on the pages of a memoir, and in public media interviews after that. And in fact, investigators have even credited Davis's own words as helping to reinvigorate their investigation. They then took his confessions and set about the work of shoring up their case with other evidence and finally brought charges in 2023.
17: Davis maintains his innocence in Shakur's murder. Homicide detectives in Canton investigating the deaths of two women found after fire roared through their apartment Sunday morning on Allen Page Drive. 42-year-old Katina Spells and 31-year-old Courtney Yeager were discovered dead inside the apartment, but it appears they did not die from injuries sustained in the blaze. Their neighbor, Ontario Pounds, rushed to help other residents after fire broke out in the unit right next to his.
3: I just wanted to just make sure everybody was out the building because I seen the flames.
17: Pounds speaking with our news partners at 3 News. Police in Canton now trying to find how and exactly when Spells and Yeager died. Todd Blanche going to be sworn in today as the nation's next U.S. Attorney General. The Senate narrowly confirming the acting AG by a 50-49 count over the weekend after weeks of debate with a handful of Republicans holding out an opposition. Congresswoman Alexandria Ocasio-Cortez isn't ruling out a run for president or Senate in 2028. She was pressed about her future plans Sunday during ABC's This Week, but sidestepped the issue, saying she's focused on winning the midterms and running for Congress right now. She said she thinks, quote, we're in a time of renewal for the Democratic Party, and said the opportunities are, quote, tremendously exciting for all of us. 14 students attended a football interest meeting on July 29th in Oberlin, but only 8 high school students showed up to the mandatory preseason camp last Monday, and as a result, Oberlin district leaders have decided to scrub the upcoming football season due to those low numbers. This parent telling 3 News that a lack of football will be devastating to the kids.
4: And that's their motivation every day. And they get out there and they're getting to it.
17: Students are allowed to play for other schools under Ohio's new Student Athlete Mobility Act, but parents don't know the logistics just yet. District leaders say they're working with the OHSAA to figure out where students can play and will inform parents when they get an answer. For the latest headlines at the top and bottom of the hour, set a preset on the free iHeartRadio app to WTAM 1100. I'm Carmen Angelo.
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1: News Radio WTAM 1100, this is Bill Wills, ABC News political analyst Steve Roberts with me to catch us up on what happened and what didn't happen over the weekend when it comes to the Senate. Okay, they left town. They did vote on Blanche to be the AG. He got through, but this big SAVE Act that I've heard so much about, they left town without bringing it to the floor, huh?
8: That's true, because it just simply didn't have the vote. SAVE Act has been the pet project of Donald Trump for months. And he's been very candid about this bill, that this is the bill he thinks, in his own words, would guarantee the Republican victory in the fall. And the reason for that is it would disenfranchise as many as 20 million eligible Americans. It sounds like a benign idea. that you need proof of citizenship when you register to vote. Well, you now have to assert that you're a valid U.S. citizen. But the documents this bill would require, passports, birth certificates, name change certificates, a lot of people don't have. And this was designed to rig the election. That's the only way to put it. And Republicans just didn't have the votes. They didn't have the votes to pass it. They didn't have the votes to break a Democratic filibuster. And so this was good news for the Democrats, because if that bill were to pass, it definitely would improve Republican chances in the fall, particularly in House elections. But Republicans got good news last week, too, because the Democrats nominated for the Senate a very far-left candidate named Abdul El Sayed. He defeated a much more moderate Democrat in the primary. Trump himself said after this is great news for Republicans. A lot of Democrats privately agree with him. Democrats cannot win the Senate unless they hold the seat in Michigan, which is now held by a retiring Democrat, Gary Peters. And Republican odds of winning that seat really went up with the nomination of El Sayed. And So both sides got some good news politically last week.
1: That Save America Act sounds good. When I read it, I'm scratching my head a bit. There are some Republicans in state, that oversees elections that they're not happy with it either. So they're kind of glad it didn't get voted on. On El Sayed, let me ask you this. It's all about motivation. You're going to see his name in races for county commissioners. If there's a Republican running, you don't want to have an extremist like this guy running. I mean, could that motivate Republicans?
8: Sure, of course. And not just in Michigan. I mean, all over the country, Republicans are preparing to make poster children out of not just El Sayed, but a number of other far-left Democrats, some of whom are even call themselves Democratic Socialists, who won nominations in New York and Colorado, a couple of other places. Look, it's one thing to nominate a Democratic Socialist, a far-left candidate, in the middle of New York City. That candidate's going to win. But Michigan is one of the most important swing states in America. It's been critical to Trump's election in the two times that he won. And it's very evenly balanced. And, look, I've covered politics a long time, and my view is that the Bernie Sanders wing of the Democratic Party has often lived in a fantasy world, that somehow this is a far left country and you can elect people like this statewide. Now, it's an open question, because he's a very energetic person. And, a lot of people who voted for him didn't say, "I voted for him because he's a socialist." They said, "I voted for him because he's a fighter and he's young and he's courageous." Well, the Democrats can find a way to emphasize his personal qualities as opposed to his ideological qualities. You know, his characteristics as a young, energetic fighter as opposed to a doctrinaire leftist. Then they have a chance of winning that seat. But bottom line here is, this is not a liberal country. It never has been. I've looked at this very carefully over many, many years. Only about one out of four Americans identify themselves as liberals. Yeah. And you can win in California with that. You can win in New York, Michigan, or Ohio. Very different story.
1: Quickly, get you out of here. I can't figure out this baseball season. You guys are 5.5 back, meaning the Yankees. We lose 2 out of 3 over the weekend. A bunch of us, like a car, is waiting at the intersection in the American League Central. And the Dodgers are losing now. And then Boston was hot. Now they're losing. It's crazy.
8: It is crazy. The Yankees just simply can't score runs. They got a brilliant one-run game out of their young pitcher yesterday and lost 2-1. There's not a single team that's a super team. The Dodgers, certainly are at the top of the league, but winning 3 times, I mean, that is, it's so hard.
1: Yep.
8: The last team just to win twice in a row with the Yankees back, in the 25 years ago. Yeah. And everything's got to go right, but guards are still in it.
1: Yep.
8: Marginally, but still breathing.
1: I just love hearing a Yankee fan complain about the Dodgers. That's all I needed. ABC News political analyst Steve Roberts. Have a great week. Thank you.
8: All right, my friend.
1: Love when the Yankee fan complains about the Dodgers. All the money those teams have. All right, 942, traffic update. Here's Pat Bowman.
5: Thank you, Bill. Yeah. 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Dealing with wet roads right now, be careful. Tree came down on the west side, blocking Clifton at Lake Avenue. A little busy in the construction zone on 90 East right now, in between McKinley and West 117th. Things are pretty light downtown, just a little heavy on 90 East, in between East 9th and Carnegie. The accident on 480 East at West 130th just cleared up, and there is an accident slowing things down on Route 82. This is just east of Avery. Pat Butler, WTAM traffic on 1100 AM and 106.9 FM.
1: All right, a little more Foo Fighter talk here for a minute. Scooter East, producer extraordinaire, alongside who's not going tonight to the show, so he, you know. Let me ask you something, Pat. Do you believe the, I'm looking at the set list stuff. Do you go by that when you look up songs that they're going to play tonight?
5: You know, I try not to look at the specifics because I kind of want to be surprised.
1: Right.
5: You know, unless I've got time constraints, if I know I want to be out at a certain time and I know I can live without hearing some songs, you know, I might check into that. But, yeah, for the most part, I want to be surprised.
1: That's kind of my question now. Yeah. We talked about getting into the show, which at 5:30 early bands, you're thinking 8, Scoop, about 8. I mean, they got
10: 8:30 they'd come on?
1: They got a lot. If they want to be done by 11, they got a lot to play.
10: I'm not looking at the set list, because as you are, Bill, it's, so I'll let Pat answer this question. How much, or do they or don't they do Nirvana songs?
5: Oh, no, they're not going to do Nirvana songs.
10: Oh, they never do Nirvana songs?
5: No, they don't.
10: You're kidding. I always thought he would have. So.
1: Now, they they do Everlong in 97. They got 30 years of hits to play.
5: Oh, yeah.
1: I mean, they
5: got
1: a ton of stuff.
5: I mean, and they're known for doing long shows. They're going to play for about 3 hours.
1: Okay.
5: So, yeah, they will be pretty much 8 p.m. to 11 p.m.
1: All right. So you're in the pit.
5: Yes.
1: You're Instagramming for us tonight. Here's the question. When do you leave? Are you going to, I mean, will they do an encore? Because you got about 40,000 people who are in front of you to get out of there tonight.
5: Yeah, well, I'm going to be on foot for the most part, so...
10: It's rough getting out of there, Pat.
5: I've got a long walk ahead of me. I think by the time I walk to my... I'm walking from work, you know?
1: Okay.
5: So by the time I walk back here, I think things will start to clear out around the stadium.
1: Oh, that's
5: so
1: your plan.
5: That should be okay, yeah.
1: It sounds like you're leaving Blossom. You're like, I'll just walk past all these people.
5: I mean, if I'm going to get stuck parking somewhere near the stadium, I might as well just walk for 15 minutes and, you know, end up back here at the office.
1: Good luck with that.
5: Yeah, you got to be careful.
10: Pat, Grohl ever say why they never wanted to do Nirvana songs?
1: Why are you hung up on that?
10: No, because I was just... I was just curious.
5: I just think that would be a little bit in poor taste there the front man of the band is gone. He wasn't the front man in that band. And, you know, it wouldn't want to capitalize off something.
1: Somebody else is passing.
10: Gotcha.
1: All right, Rock Hall's got some great stuff today. If you're coming down early, get over to the Rock Hall, enjoy some celebration about the Foo Fighters and tonight. Pat, I just hope you have a great time.
5: I'm hoping to. All right. I will post photos, videos, and share everything
1: Instagram.
5: That I can.
1: Follow him on Instagram and a full report tomorrow morning.
5: Exactly.
1: I expect you bright and early.
5: No problem. I'll be here.
1: All right. Foo Fighters tonight, downtown. You're going to have fun. They won't do any Nirvana, so just relax. Okay?
10: Well, they could do Smells Like Teen Spirit.
1: Let's get some sports in here. Guardians off today. Struggling, though, over the weekend in Chicago. Greg, Brenda.
18: Guardians find themselves in fourth place in the American League Central this morning after losing 2 of 3 to the White Sox over the weekend and dropping a 5-3 decision yesterday afternoon. Again, rain delay. First inning took both starters out of the game. Colson Montgomery's 3-run homer in the third was the decisive blow. Jose Ramirez drove him in a run with a pair of hits. Jose, by the way, hasn't had an extra base hit since coming off the injured list. That's 16 games now. Cleveland has an off day today. We'll start a 3-game series in Detroit tomorrow night, where the Tigers, who by the way were sellers last week, have jumped into second place in the American League Central. Browns resumed practice today in Berea after an off day yesterday. First preseason game is Saturday in Chicago against the Bears. And for Mike Snyder on the home of the Guardians and Cavs, Greg Brenda, WTAM Sports.
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2: Glenn Beck coming up after 10. Let's work on the 10 o'clock news. We'll talk some weather with Cleveland 3 News meteorologist Anthony Copeland. Here's Carmen Angela.
3: And good morning to you, Bill. President Trump says he is only semi-negotiating with a battered and beat up Iran. Todd Blanche will be officially sworn in later today as the next United States Attorney General, and the alleged mastermind behind the 1996 murder of rapper Tupac Shakur goes on trial this morning in Las Vegas.
2: Let's talk weather. Bring in Cleveland 3 News meteorologist Anthony Copeland. You know, you walk outside, it just feels like it could rain about any time. That humidity is way up there this morning.
4: Yeah, we're back into the tropics again for this morning, but that's going to be part of the ingredients to power up some showers and thunderstorms. We're mainly going to be looking at the threat of heavy rainfall and excessive rainfall that could lead to some areas of flash flooding as we go throughout the day, but it's going to be really conditional with the severe weather threat. We're talking damaging winds, the threat of maybe a few tornadoes on the onset of some of these storms, and also there's a low threat of hail as well, but conditional in terms of if you get hit with some rain, and then the atmosphere is going to try to cool off and stabilize. But those areas that's not getting hit with the morning rain, now we have a little bit more juice for those afternoon and evening rounds of storms. So we got to watch out for who's getting hit with what and how things initiate. But keep yourself on standby. We are on high alert for those stronger thunderstorms. But again, the main overall theme for today and also for tomorrow, repeated rounds of heavy rounds of heavy rainfall, torrential downpours could cause for some flash flooding. But embedded in some of these storms could blow down some wind, blow down some trees, some power line outages already reported in Lorain County due to the evening storm. Mm-hmm. So those are the type of risks we're going to be looking at mainly for today and also for tomorrow.
2: Yeah, so Chicago got a few tornadoes overnight. So you're right, kind of unstable here for the next day or two. Cleveland 3 News meteorologist Anthony Copeland on the weather. Anthony, thanks much.
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19: President Trump says he's only semi-negotiating with a battered Iran. Good morning, it's 10 o'clock. I'm Carmen Angelo. Details on that story and more in just a bit. Your 3 News weather forecast. Here's meteorologist Anthony Copeland.
20: Early morning showers and thunderstorms likely for parts of the area this morning. Otherwise, partly cloudy skies give a pair to get hit with a wall of humidity. The tropical air is back. Showers and thunderstorms likely again for this evening with temperatures in the mid-80s. Humidity sticking around for your Tuesday with additional chances of showers.
19: Right now, 72 degrees at your severe weather station. President Trump is insisting that Iran is in very bad shape and that the U.S. is only semi-negotiating with them in order to let the pressure build. In an interview with Axios Sunday, Trump said the U.S. is essentially low-keying negotiations with Tehran. Todd Blanche will be sworn in today as the next U.S. Attorney General, with President Trump expected to be on hand for the ceremony. The Senate narrowly confirming the acting AG Saturday by a vote of 50-49 after weeks of debate with a handful of Republicans in opposition. The trial for the suspect accused of orchestrating the 1996 murder of rapper Tupac Shakur set to begin with jury selection today in Vegas. Prosecutors not expected to allege that the defendant, Dwayne Davis, pulled the trigger, but they do think he ordered the killing. U.S. Geological Survey reports Lake County was shaken by a 1.9 magnitude earthquake Saturday, epicenter about 1.25 miles northwest of Perry. There were no reports of damage or injury. 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
21: Guardians have the day off after falling to the White Sox yesterday 5-3, dropping 2 out of 3 over the weekend. Colson Montgomery's 3-run homer off of Craig Yoho was the decisive blow. Cleveland just 1-for-8 with runners in scoring position, stranding 10 on the day. Guardians now in fourth place in the American League Central, will be in Detroit tomorrow night to start a 3-game series. In for Mike Snyder, Greg Brenda, WTAM Sports.
19: 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I'm Carmen Angelo.
22: 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Wet roads right now. Be careful. There's an accident that just popped up on the east side. The right lane is blocked on 90 East after Bishop Road heading into Lake County. On the west side, a tree came down, blocking Clifton at Lake Avenue. Be careful in that spot. 90 East is busy in between McKinley and West 117th in the construction zone, and there's an accident slowing things down on Route 82. Just east of Avery Road. Pat Butler, WTAM Traffic on 1100 AM and 106.9 FM.
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3: In the history of cinema, few films have been as successful as The Godfather. Francis Ford Coppola's gangster epic set a new standard not just for movies about the mafia, but for movies in general. Although, if you talk to the people who made it, The Godfather's prospects for success were far from assured. In fact, before its release, they were pretty bleak.
4: And they said, we're finished. This is over. The movie's not going to work. You gotta get rid of those guys. It's a disaster.
3: Then Leave the Gun, Take the Cannoli. My co-host Mark Seal and I strip back the varnish of movie history and talk to never-before-heard-from sources to get at what really made the process so arduous. Leave the Gun, Take the Cannoli is based on my co-host Mark's best-selling book of the same title. And on this show, we call upon his years of research to help unpack the story behind The Godfather's birth from start to finish. We sift through innumerable accounts, many of them conflicting, and try to get to the truth of what really happened. Leave the Gun, Take the Cannoli features new and archival interviews with Francis Ford Coppola.
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12: Good morning. I'm Brian Engel. This is the 1030 Report. Your 3 News forecast. Chance of showers and thunderstorms throughout the day. Mid-80s for highs. Tonight, chance of showers and storms. Low 69. Rain likely Tuesday at 83. Right now, it's 67 at your severe weather station. Todd Blanche to be sworn in later today as the next U.S. Attorney General. The Senate confirmed the acting AG Saturday after weeks of debate with a handful of Republicans in opposition. President Trump says the U.S. is only semi-negotiating with Iran in order to let the pressure build. Trump telling Axios the U.S. is essentially low-keying negotiations with Tehran. An unresponsive boy found submerged near a waterfall at Tuxedo Park in Brooklyn Heights Saturday. A nearby nurse began work to resuscitate the child before first responders arrived. The child was last reported to be hospitalized in stable condition. U.S. Marshals are reporting the recovery of two missing Toledo girls at a home in Cleveland. The girls, ages 15 and 17, were reported missing from their foster home last Wednesday and were found in the company of two men at an apartment on West 25th Street. I'm Brian Engel. 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
8: The radical left attacks law enforcement in the streets, while leftist politicians like Zohran Mamdani, Tim Walz, and Jasmine Crockett slander them on stage.
9: They mask their faces to attack and murder.
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8: And Amy Acton's echoing her fellow leftists, spreading dangerous lies.
12: Does this not feel like the Ku Klux Klan to anyone?
8: Amy Acton and her friend's rhetoric inspires violence against officers with deadly results.
13: New details about the deadly shooting.
14: A sniper opened fire from a nearby rooftop.
15: Yon specifically intended to kill agents.
8: The attacks and violent acts targeting law enforcement are fueled by rhetoric like Amy Acton's, creating violence, endangering all of us. Ohio can't afford liberal Amy Acton. Vivek Ramaswamy backs law enforcement. That's why Vivek is endorsed by the Ohio Fraternal Order of Police and 67 county sheriffs. Because Vivek will stand with our officers to keep Ohio safe. Vivek Ramaswamy for governor.
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0: Iran refusing to budge when it comes to the Strait of Hormuz. It's 11 o'clock. I'm Brian Nengel. First, meteorologist Anthony Copeland with 3 News Weather.
8: Early morning showers and thunderstorms likely for parts of the area this morning. Otherwise, partly cloudy skies give a pair to get hit with a wall of humidity. The tropical air is back. Showers and thunderstorms likely again for this evening with temperatures in the mid-80s. Humidity sticking around for your Tuesday with additional chances of showers.
0: Right now, 67 at your severe weather station. And some 44,000 First Energy customers without electricity this morning after the severe weather moved across the region. 27,000 of those outages are in Cuyahoga County. In the stalemate over reopening the Strait of Hormuz, Iran is refusing to back down.
9: Iran, well aware of the power of their stranglehold over the Strait as energy prices remain high. They are also likely well aware of reports that this war is taking a real toll on U.S. munitions. Now, Iran says they are exchanging messages with the U.S. through intermediaries, while President Trump told Axios they are, quote, only semi-negotiating with them. Trump saying we are low-keying it.
0: ABC's Mary Bruce reporting. Canton Police investigating after the bodies of two women were found Sunday inside a burned-out apartment. The victims identified as 42-year-old Katina Spells and 31-year-old Courtney Yeager. Police say the victims were burned in the fire, but also had wounds not caused by the fire. Todd Blanche to be sworn in today as the next U.S. Attorney General. The acting AG was officially confirmed by the Senate over the weekend with a vote of 50-49.
10: Guardians have the day off after falling to the White Sox yesterday 5-3, dropping 2 out of 3 over the weekend. Colson Montgomery's 3-run homer off of Craig Yoho was the decisive blow. Cleveland just 1-for-8 with runners in scoring position, stranding 10 on the day. Guardians now in 4th place in the American League Central, will be in Detroit tomorrow night to start a 3-game series. In for Mike Snyder, Greg Brenda, WTAM Sports.
0: 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The Dow is down 98 points, S&P's up 7, NASDAQ up 6. 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I'm Brian Engel.
11: 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Roads are wet. Be careful. Watch out for an accident off to the right on 71 North at Bagley. There's a broken down vehicle off to the right at the end of the 71 North exit ramp to Snow Road. A right lane accident slowing things down on 71 North at the Fulton overpass. And coming up from Summit County, there is a crash blocking the left lane on Route 8 North at Talmadge Avenue. Pat Butler, WTAM traffic on 1100 AM and 106.9 FM.
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0: I want to talk to you about Mercury One and the American Journey experience, what they're doing to try to carry the story of America into the future. 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
11: Tens of thousands across northern Ohio without electricity. It is 12 noon. I'm Tom Moore. First, meteorologist Anthony Copeland with 3 News Weather.
12: Additional showers and thunderstorms likely for this afternoon, especially for this evening, some of which could be on a strong to severe side, bringing some damaging winds and also the possibility of quarter-sized hail. Otherwise, partly cloudy skies is going to be muggy, temperatures in the low 80s.
11: It is 73 at your severe weather station. 45,000 First Energy customers across northern Ohio without electricity thanks to this morning's severe thunderstorms. 23,000 of the outages in Cuyahoga County, and thousands more in Geauga, Lake, Lorain counties. First Energy not giving estimates on when the power is going to be restored. They say its crews have to assess the damage. Cleveland Public Power also reporting a few thousand outages. ABC's Mary Bruce reports that in the stalemate over reopening the Strait of Hormuz, Iran is refusing to back down.
13: And emboldened, Iran says they will not reopen the critical waterway unless the U.S., quote, corrects its behavior. And Iran is putting out a list of sweeping demands, including calling for the U.S. to lift its naval blockade and sanctions, withdraw U.S. troops from around Iran, reimburse them for the cost of the war, and release frozen Iranian assets, conditions that are seen as non-starters.
11: President Trump will be in Ashtabula County tomorrow for the closing ceremony at the Patriot Games. This event is coordinated by the Trump-backed organization that organized the UFC fights on the White House lawn and the Great American State Fair. It's being held at Spire Academy in Geneva.
14: Guardians have the day off after falling to the White Sox yesterday 5-3, dropping 2 out of 3 over the weekend. Colson Montgomery's 3-run homer off of Craig Yoho was the decisive blow. Cleveland just 1-for-8 with runners in scoring position, stranding 10 on the day. Guardians now in 4th place in the American League Central, will be in Detroit tomorrow night to start a 3-game series. In for Mike Snyder, Greg Brenda, WTAM Sports.
11: 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Dow is down 64, S&P up 3, NASDAQ down 48. For the latest headlines at the top and bottom of the hour, set a preset on the free iHeartRadio app to WTAM 1100. I'm Tom Moore.
15: From the Elk and Elk Traffic Center, if your Social Security benefits were denied, call 1-800-ELK-OHIO. Roads are wet. Be careful. Some earlier problems wrapped up. The accident on 71 North at the Fulton Overpass is clear. There was a tree down blocking Route 82 just east of Avery Road that has reopened. In Summit County, Sand Run Parkway is closed off, and there's road work jamming up Route 8 North just past the turnpike. Pat Butler, WTAM Traffic on 1100 AM and 106.9 FM.
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0: Welcome back in here to Clay and Buck. Let's take a quick call here. Steve in Boston. Let's go, Steve. What do you got for us up in Boston?
1: Great show.
0: Thank you.
1: So I think a fourth option is basically when you come out and identify as a woman, you have to wait 6 months to a year. It just buys them more time.
2: Yeah, I don't think that. Thank you for the call. I agree with you that they are in a panic because Enos Kanter Freedom, I just posted his official making himself available for the 2027 WNBA draft on Twitter. He texted it to me. I think that they are going to panic. And again, all of these requirements, Buck, and I'll talk about just the economic impact in a sec when we come back, but all of these requirements at their most basic level require that the WNBA define what a woman is. And the idea that we would have ever had to define what a woman is 30 some odd years ago when they came up with these definitions was crazy, but they have put themselves in this position.
0: Also, though, the WNBA, as I understand it, and you have told me, your expertise in the WNBA runs deeper than mine, a lot of lesbians, when did that become so enmeshed in the idea of trans?
2: That's a great question.
0: You see what I'm saying?
2: We'll talk about that when we come back,
0: too, because
2: there's a bunch of gay people listening to us right now that do not subscribe to the trans agenda.
0: It happens often enough all over the country. 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
4: Good afternoon. I'm Tom Moore. This is the 1230 Report. Here are 3 news forecasts. Scattered thunderstorms this afternoon, a high of 81. Partly cloudy tonight. Scattered thunderstorms after midnight. Overnight low 67. Cloudy tomorrow. Scattered afternoon thunderstorms, a high on Tuesday of 80. Thanks to this morning's thunderstorms, FirstEnergy dealing with 40,000 power outages across northern Ohio. So many outages, and they're so scattered, FirstEnergy not giving estimates on when the power will be restored. Jury selection today in the trial of 2 Canton police officers accused in the death of a man in police custody 2 years ago. Body camera video showing a struggle between Frank Tyson and officers Camden Birch and Bo Shonagy. Tyson repeatedly said he couldn't breathe. Todd Blanche to be sworn in this afternoon as the next U.S. Attorney General. President Trump expected to be on hand. Senate confirmed the acting attorney general Saturday after weeks of debate with a handful of Republicans opposing. A 7.4 magnitude earthquake has struck in Colombia. That, according to the U.S. Geological Survey, USGS also warned there could be significant casualties. I'm Tom Moore. Listen for our next news at the top of the hour when you set a preset on the free iHeartRadio app to WTAM 1100.
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7: No estimated time for restoration of power across Northeast Ohio. It is 1 o'clock. I'm Tom Moore. First, meteorologist Anthony Copeland with 3 News Weather.
8: Additional rounds of showers and thunderstorms could cause for flooding as we go throughout the afternoon and evening. There is a conditional threat. Some of these storms could be blowing down some gusty winds and also quarter-sized hail. Keep yourself weather aware. Otherwise, partly cloudy skies is going to be humid. Temperatures in the low 80s.
7: It is 73 at your severe weather station. The number of reported power outages for FirstEnergy customers in northern Ohio from this morning's thunderstorms down to 35,000 from as high as 50,000. The outages scattered all over the place. There are significant outages in Brecksville, Broadview Heights, Cleveland, Maple Heights. FirstEnergy not giving estimated restoration times. Congressman Max Miller of Rocky River apparently won't be stepping down.
9: The deadline for Rep. Max Miller to drop out of his re-election bid was Saturday, giving Ohio Republicans a 4 p.m. deadline today to name another candidate, meaning Miller will be on the November ballot as he refuses to step aside over abuse allegations made by his ex-wife following an ugly divorce and bitter custody battle, allegations that Miller has denied. Jeff Manasso, Fox News.
7: The house in Wapakoneta where astronaut Neil Armstrong grew up is for sale. Asking price, $430,000. There is a state historical marker out front, but Armstrong's childhood home has no legal protection preventing it from being altered.
10: Guardians have the day off after falling to the White Sox yesterday 5-3, dropping 2 out of 3 over the weekend. Colson Montgomery's 3-run homer off of Craig Yoho was the decisive blow. Cleveland just 1-for-8 with runners in scoring position, stranding 10 on the day. Guardians now in 4th place in the American League Central, will be in Detroit tomorrow night to start a 3-game series. In for Mike Snyder, Greg Brenda, WTAM Sports.
7: 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The Dow Jones down 122, S&P down 11, NASDAQ down 125. 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I'm Tom Moore.
11: 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Everything light downtown on the Inner Belt right now. In Lorain County, there's an accident, Route 2 West before Middle Ridge. Some left lane road work slowing things down in Summit County on Route 8 North just past the Turnpike. There's an accident slowing things down on the Opportunity Corridor in between Buckeye and Woodland. And a pole came down in Solon. Solon Road is closed between Bainbridge Road and 91. Pat Butler, WTAM traffic on 1100 AM and 106.9 FM.
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4: Standing up for what's right. Helping out when things go wrong. Seeking the truth and speaking our minds. Not just making records, but breaking them. Leading the way behind the camera, beyond the runway, and on the silver screen. Not just making our mark, but making a difference. Now that's a job for a Girl Scout. Girl Scouts, preparing girls for a lifetime of leadership.

0: Welcome back in here to Clay and Buck. Clay, what have you got for us? Whoop. Clay's mic is Clay. It's all right. Clay was getting a visit from his boy. We're just talking to Nash, who was the third in line there. We're talking about the various members of the Travis household. You know, I'm a middle child. Carrie's a middle child. Both second of four. And we were saying how at least middle child is I find very chill. That's the very mellow. That's when you got, because you got to be just like a peacemaker. You know, the youngest can get picked on by the, but also gets a lot of doting stuff from the parents. You know, what's your take on that, Clay?
1: Well, that, I don't know how much of that was heard, but my sixth grader just finished his first day of school. It was a half day. So I was having him run through how the first day went. He gave it an 8.5 out of 10, which I think is pretty good for a kid going back to school.
0: That's a great first day. I feel like most of my first days of school were like a solid 6.
1: Yeah, so he was a really good mood. We're breaking down everything about the school, teachers. He said the only thing flawed was he accidentally got off the bus and went into the high school instead of the middle school. Which is kind of funny. First day of the new school.
0: Do you remember when you were in sixth grade, like the high schoolers looked like 8-foot-tall barbarians, you know?
1: Well, he said he walked in and all the kids looked like giants. And he was like, what is going on? It's the first day of the new school. The high school and the middle school are side by side. So one of the kids came up to him and was like, hey, I think, you know, you probably meant to go to the middle school. So a little bit of an error there on the first day. But sounds like it went really, really well. By the way, Ron Johnson, that story, Buck, about them getting access to Anthony Fauci's phone, there being 34,000 texts, 522 voicemails. I would just come back to this again. The arrogance to keep a diary on a federal employee's computer, right? So it's the property of the government. Also to use a cell phone that the government gave him, which makes everything that he did on the cell phone discoverable. All of this is super dumb. Like, yes. Let me just say this for anybody out there.
0: Dumb or arrogant. I would put them both in the mix.
1: Both. I mean, let me give advice to everybody out there. You should have an email address that is private for your private life. You should not be using your government email to conduct private life. It's discoverable. It's also work product. It's crazy. Also, get a cell phone. Get your own cell phone. This is crazy, the number of times that people are using government or company cell phones. You shouldn't be, if you're allowing them to pay your cell phone bill, you are potentially creating huge messes for yourself. Pay your own cell phone bill. It doesn't cost very much. I have one cell phone. I do everything on it, but it's mine. Can't be taken by the company. I mean, all this is crazy. It is arrogance. I think you're right. But it's also really dumb because he was making so much money. He could have easily had his own laptop, his own email addresses, his own cell phone, and he didn't. And it's just downright moronic. And so as a result, he's paying thousands of dollars for lawyers. I want to tell you about something that's going on right now. And I know we have a big audience of people out there. The situation in Spokane. We got a big audience in Spokane. It looks like there was arson involved. 921 structures have been damaged or destroyed in Spokane. 700 plus confirmed destroyed. Officials warning the final count could hit 1,100. 65,000 people evacuated. You need great lawyers to make sure that your property rights are preserved if you are in the Spokane, Washington area right now. 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
4: Good afternoon. I'm Tom Moore. This is the 130 Report. Your 3 News forecast, scattered thunderstorms this afternoon, high of 81, partly cloudy tonight, scattered thunderstorms after midnight, low 67, tomorrow cloudy, scattered afternoon thunderstorms, tomorrow's high around 80. There are now 31,000 FirstEnergy customers without electricity after this morning's thunderstorms. Most of the outages, individual ones. FirstEnergy not giving out estimated restoration times, but the 31,000 number is down from about 50,000. One of the two Canton police officers charged in the death of a man being arrested has just pled guilty to a reduced charge of failure to report a crime. Camden Birch will be fined $250, could get 30 days in jail, and he will resign from the Canton Police Force. The other officer charged in the death of Frank Tyson will still go on trial. Todd Blanche to be sworn in soon as the next U.S. Attorney General. President Trump expected to be on hand for the ceremony in the Oval Office. The Senate confirmed the acting attorney general Saturday. There will be traffic and parking restrictions in downtown Cleveland this evening because of the Foo Fighters concert at Huntington Bank Field. The restrictions similar to those for Browns games. I'm Tom Moore. 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
7: Two Canton police officers plead guilty in connection with the death of a man they were arresting. It's 2 o'clock. I'm Tom Moore. First, meteorologist Anthony Copeland with 3 News Weather.
8: Additional showers and thunderstorms likely for this afternoon, especially for this evening, some of which could be on a strong to severe side, bringing some damaging winds and also the possibility of quarter-sized hail. Otherwise, partly cloudy skies is going to be muggy, temperatures in the low 80s.
7: It is 76 at your severe weather station. Jury selection was set for today for two Canton police officers charged with reckless homicide in the death of Frank Tyson, a man who died while being arrested. But both officers, Camden Birch and Bo Shonagy, this afternoon entered guilty pleas to reduce charges. Birch to failure to report a crime and Shonagy to dereliction of duty. Both are misdemeanors, but both could get jail time. Both officers do have to resign their jobs with the Canton Police. There are still 30,000 First Energy customers without power across northern Ohio after this morning's thunderstorms. That's down from 50,000 at the height of the storms. A military base in South Carolina today was renamed in honor of the late Senator Lindsey Graham. What was Joint Base Charleston is now Joint Base Lindsey Graham. Defense Secretary Pete Hegseth says military planes will be reminders of the senator who died last month at the age of 71.
9: Those gray tails that say Charleston, now when they land in far-flung places, will say Graham. The world will remember that name.
10: Guardians have the day off after falling to the White Sox yesterday 5-3, dropping 2 out of 3 over the weekend. Colson Montgomery's 3-run homer off of Craig Yoho was the decisive blow. Cleveland just 1-for-8 with runners in scoring position, stranding 10 on the day. Guardians now in 4th place in the American League Central, will be in Detroit tomorrow night to start a 3-game series. In for Mike Snyder, Greg Brenda, WTAM Sports.
7: 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I'm Tom Moore.
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6: Guilty pleas on reduced charges for two police officers. It is 3 o'clock. I'm Tom Moore. That story and others coming up in less than 60 seconds. First, traffic and weather together.
7: From the Elk & Elk Traffic Center, if your Social Security benefits were denied, call Elk & Elk at 1-800-ELK-OHIO. Looks like you're dealing with some slow traffic, 480 East between Route 91 and Frost Road in Twinsburg. Also, earlier storms brought down power lines and trees. You're going to want to use caution. Treat any malfunctioning traffic signal as a stop sign. St. Clair Avenue blocked due to fallen power cables between East 95th and East 96th. You also have Solon Road closed from Bainbridge to Route 91. And 303 shut down due to construction from Horn Road to Snow. This report is sponsored by Aleve.
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6: Now your 3 News forecast, and that is from the universe, or from the Mr. Hero, I Crave a Hero Weather Center. Here's meteorologist Anthony Copeland.
9: Additional rounds of showers and thunderstorms could cause for flooding as we go throughout the afternoon and evening. There is a conditional threat. Some of these storms could be blowing down some gusty winds and also quarter-sized hail. Keep yourself weather aware. Otherwise, partly cloudy skies, is going to be humid. Temperatures in the low 80s.
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6: Right now, partly cloudy and 81 at your severe weather station. A surprise this afternoon in a courtroom in Canton. Two Canton police officers were to go on trial today for allegedly causing the death of a man they were arresting. However, Officer Camden Birch told visiting Judge James Kimbler he would have changed his plea to a lesser charge.
11: Do you have any need to talk to your attorneys outside my presence?
12: No, Your Honor.
11: Are you good to go?
12: Yes.
11: To the amended charge, how do you plead?
12: Guilty.
6: The same thing from Officer Bo Schoenagy. Birch and Schoenagy were to have stood trial on charges of reckless homicide and the death of Frank Tyson. Each of them may still get some time in a Stark County jail, but the major thing is both men have agreed to resign immediately from Canton's police force. 28,000 First Energy customers across northern Ohio still without power thanks to this morning's severe thunderstorms. That's down quite a bit from this morning, though. 23,000 the outages in Cuyahoga County, plus thousands in Geauga, Lake, and Lorain counties. First Energy not giving estimates on when the power is going to be restored. They're saying its crews have to assess the damage in each and every situation. Cleveland Public Power, by the way, also reporting a few thousand outages. Cleveland police say that over the weekend, they arrested 7 people who they say came to Cleveland to take part in illegal street takeovers involving dirt bikes, ATVs, and other vehicles they say were unauthorized. Five of the men arrested from Baltimore, the other two from Euclid. ABC's Mary Bruce reports that in the stalemate over reopening the Strait of Hormuz, Iran is refusing to back down.
12: And emboldened, Iran says they will not reopen the critical waterway unless the U.S., quote, corrects its behavior. And Iran is putting out a list of sweeping demands, including calling for the U.S. to lift its naval blockade and sanctions, withdraw U.S. troops from around Iran, reimburse them for the cost of the war, and release frozen Iranian assets, conditions that are seen as non-starters.
6: WTAM Money Matters brought to you by Mortash Financial. The Dow Jones down 158, the Standard & Poor's down 2, and the NASDAQ down 73. For the latest headlines at the top and the bottom of the hour, set a preset on the free iHeartRadio app to WTAM 1100. 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

welcome to what is indeed the Bloom Daddy Show. I'm sub-host Dennis Maniloff in with Mauve. We're at 668 Euclid Avenue, downtown Cleveland on this Monday, August 10th. Topics include, but not limited to, Browns training camp, Cavaliers offseason, the most entertaining sports league in the world. 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David Mulverin, world famous trivia quiz. Mauve Boomerang Trivia, where I get revenge on behalf of the listeners who've been stumped by Mauve. Democratic Socialists of America craziness and their clever attempts at walkbacks. My Common Sense Party platform, my version of it, will be revealed hopefully in the 4 o'clock hour. Taylor Farms taking it on the chin. Over the weekend, got a chance to see my former, fellow family member back in the 80s. He came in to visit in Cleveland from Spain, and he had some observations about Cleveland that Mayor Bibb should take heed of. But we begin, of course, with the sad state of the Cleveland Major League Baseball team. I debuted this a few weeks ago. I had to trot it out again, and I was hoping after the second time I would never have to do it, but guess what? I have to do it a third time. We go to one of my all-time favorite movies, Top Gun, the scene where Maverick has the interplay with Kelly McGillis about the date night, you know, their dinner date, and they're trying to do it quietly, and it looks like Mav just got spurned by McGillis while Slider is watching in the classroom. So Maverick gets up, and Slider says, "Crash and burn, huh, Mav?" Mav leans in. He goes, "Hey, Slider, you stink." That's what the Guardians do. They stink. I mean, this is bad. I am finally coming to grips with the fact that the Guardians stink. As badly as I want it, it's not happening this year. What a shame, because the AL Central is mediocre and the American League is wide open. This is a season where you could sneak in. The Guardians have squandered the opportunity. At this moment, the Cleveland Guardians are in fourth place. Yes, it's true. White Sox 61-56 in the AL Central lead. Tigers 58-60. Not even trying. They're ahead of Cleveland. Minnesota 58-61. Not even trying ahead of Cleveland. And then the Guardians, same record as the Twins, but behind them because of the head-to-head tiebreaker. Fourth place, Cleveland Guardians 58-61. The only thing propping up Cleveland, the hideous Kansas City Royals at 49-70. Am I conceding? Not totally, because I'm a lifelong Cleveland fan and we try to be as competitive as possible, even though a lot of it's in vain. But I'm 99.44% there as far as concession. The most recent series against the White Sox all but closed the book for me. Guardians rode a White Sox managerial blunder and Angel Martinez to a big victory in the opener Friday, the opener of the three-game set, to pull within two games of the AL Central. And then crapola. Stink, stank, stunk on Saturday and Sunday, and the Guards are a disaster. On the morning of June 4th, they were 36-27. 9 games to the good. They're now 58-61. Rudimentary math says that is a 22-34 record. One of the worst teams in Major League Baseball for more than 2 months worth of games. That's not an accident.
That's not a trend. That's a team's DNA for a season, or so it would seem. And given the fact that they're 22 and 34 since June 4th, there's only really one ditty that sums it up. Mo, what is that, sir?

0: Love it. I could listen to Benny Hill all night, but I mean, Benny Hill just keeps popping into my mind when I think about the state of the Guardians. And the texters are coming in. What took you so long to arrive? Hey, stubbornness, you know, not wanting to concede the division, as crappy as this division is, especially given that the Guardians are two-time defending AL Central champs. And I'll tell you what, the White Sox, they rubbed it in on Sunday at Wrigley Field. Beat the Guardians 5-3, overcame a 2-1 deficit, notched their 61st victory of the season. Last year, they were 60-102. The game was delayed for 2 hours and 23 minutes after the first inning. Both managers needed to replace their starters. And you know that Stephen Vogt, manager of the Guardians, had to be running super hot, because if there's one thing he hates to do, and I know most managers would say this, but especially Voter, he hates a situation where a rain delay is going to cost him a starting pitcher. Well, it did for both teams yesterday. Who should enter the game and earn the win? None other than lefty Hagen Smith. Two scoreless in his MLB debut. I've heard of that name before. Oh, yes, yes. The 2024 MLB draft. The draft where Travis Bazzano went number one overall. Smith went 5 overall to the White Sox. Now, am I saying that I would prefer Hagen Smith over Travis Bazzano? No, I am not. However, Smith is just the latest in 2024 draft class guys who have had good games, at least. And when I do look at the 2024 draft class, Chase Burns went 2nd to the Reds. I'd take him over Bazzano. No, Nick Kurtz went 4th to the Athletics. I'd take him. Jack Caglione, he was my choice in 2024. I take him. He went to the Royals 6. J.J. Weatherholt to the Cardinals 7, of course. Connor Griffin, Pirates 9. Jury's still out, I suppose, but probably lean toward Griffin. Carson Benj, Mets 19 overall. Who knows? Trey Savage, Blue Jays 20 overall. The point is, only in Cleveland is the number one overall pick in the MLB draft swimming upstream in his rookie campaign. Bazzano yesterday 0-for-3 with a walk, season slash .241, .338, .386. Rookies are entitled to struggle. Yes, they are. But number one overall picks come with a lot of scrutiny, and I'm not impressed by what I've seen, or more to the point, not seen, from Travis Bazzano as an offensive player. 216-578-1100. Text the show 21095. Time now for Mike Ross, the traffic boss.
1: 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Not seeing any accidents on the roadways right now. You are dealing with scattered power outages across the area due to storms from earlier today. Treat any malfunctioning traffic signal as a stop sign. You do have a heavy traffic volume building on the Interbelt South approaching I-77. Slow traffic as well, 480 East from Route 91 to Frost Road. And power cables down, that's closing St. Clair between East 95th and East 96th. 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
3: Chance of rain and thunderstorms overnight, a low of 68 degrees. Rain tomorrow with a high of 81. And a possibility of some rain on Wednesday, high near 82.
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15: 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Pandora came along in 2005. Spotify comes along. They changed the game. Pandora was still trying to be kind of like radio in a way. 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But these royalties, Tidal pays the most at 1.3 cents. Apple's 0.7, YouTube Music 0.7. 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
1: If you're hearing this, you should be concerned about the Asian longhorned beetle, an invasive species that's destroying our trees. But you can help. 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
0: Look up, look down, look around. Look up, look down, look around. In the trees and on the ground, 'cause the ALB must be found.
1: Some signs of the ALB are dime-sized holes on tree trunks, a sawdust-like material called frass, and the beetle itself, with a long black body and white spots.
0: Look up, look down, look around. Look up, look down, look around. In the trees and on the ground, 'cause the ALB must be found.
1: Learn all the signs and how to report them at AsianLonghornedBeetle.com. That's AsianLonghornedBeetle.com.

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1: Dennis Manilow in for Bloom, who will be back tomorrow. We might be able to hook him later today for a little sneak peek into what he has in store for the rest of the week. But Bloom with a much-deserved vacay coming to an end when he takes the microphone again for Afternoon Drive tomorrow. As usual, must listen with Bloom and Mauve, just killing it in Northeast Ohio. Afternoon Drive, 216-578-1100. 216-578-1100. Text the show, 21095. Text screen already melting over the demise of the Guardians. Guards, 58-61 overall. That means 22-34 since June 4th. 7-15 since the All-Star break. 1-5 since the trade deadline. Texts include Tony and PA. It's insulting comparing the Guardians to Benny Hill because Benny Hill was a genius. D-Man, be a stand-up guy. Put the blame for the complete meltdown Saturday, Sunday where it belongs. Stephen Vogt. He did not need to remove Gavin Williams on Saturday nor Tim Herron on Sunday. He compounded the problem on Sunday by leaving Yoho in to give up four runs on two hits and four walks in one third of an inning. Vogt really does not know what he's doing. Come clean. Just admit it. Another text. Vogt should know by now if the weather's a possibility, he should start an opener and let the starter sit until further notice. That is bizarre to me. Like, and I, you know me, I've been one of those who is critical of weather forecasters getting it wrong. I would have been teeing off on Chicago weather because how do you allow that game to start? How do you read the maps and you get sideswiped by rain after the first inning? So it wasn't just Stephen Vogt. It was Venable. You know, he was betrayed as well. Because, you know, both managers had to get their starters out. Joey Cantillo, one inning, three hits, one run earned, three strikeouts. And for the White Sox, it was Davis Martin. So, not optimal by any means. I just don't know how you can miss that badly on the weather forecast. Yoho, one third, two hits, four runs earned, four walks. 31 pitches, 11 strikes, ERA's ballooned to 5.40. I don't like what I've seen from Yoho, not just because of yesterday, but his stuff is nothing. I mean, he's trying to get you out with smoke and mirrors, scotch tape and paper clips, anything but a power arm, and I don't think that plays in today's game. The Guardians go down to defeat 5-3, and they are now a fourth place club. Think about that. The Guardians are in fourth place. I understand last year they made a historic comeback from 15.5 back to win the division, clip the Tigers in final, you know, weekend. But there's a reason why it is historic because it doesn't happen every year or every other year or every 10 years or every 20 years. There's no way the Guardians are banking on, oh, you know what? We're going to kick it into high gear when we're 10 or more games out of first. And what's insulting is that the Tigers, as I mentioned in the opening block, the Tigers and the Twins are ahead of the Guardians right now. The Tigers sent the signal to anyone and everyone, we are out for 2026. In the run-up to the trade deadline. Scoobal out of there. Other guys gone. Injured dudes. I mean, how in the world are the Tigers ahead of the Guardians? And then the Twins. I mean, come on. The Minnesota Twins have been unserious about winning this year. Not slapstick unserious, but they really don't care, or so it would appear. And yet, they're ahead of the Guardians. The Guards are in fourth place in the AL Central. The only reason they're not in last is because the Royals are horrendous, hideous. I'll tell you this, though, where the Guardians are concerned. Don't blame Stephen Kwan. Enjoy him while you have him. Remember that? Kwani, 2-for-4 yesterday. Run scored. He's got the season slash up to 265, 364, 329. Kwani has a higher on base than DeLauder, Ramirez, pretty much everybody on the Guardians except Angel Hanal. Stephen Kwan is going to get paid. He's rescued his bank account from the sewer. And good for Kwani, but unfortunately the Guardians just have been a disaster. 216-578-1100. 216-578-1100. Texas Show 21095. When we return, we will talk about the most exciting and entertaining league on the planet. 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
3: There's a lot of things in life that are going to cause you a lot of stress. Your kids are probably at the top of the list. At least I know mine are. Your roof, if it's leaky, if it's not protecting what's underneath it, major stress ball. Major. So don't make the mistake of going with some out-of-towners who come in and make all kinds of promises to you, say they're going to give you all kinds of deals. If you've got a roofing issue, stick with the local guys. Chris and Mike Camus of Absolute Roofing. I've used them. I've been to numerous work sites. They're great at what they do. 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
5: Good afternoon. I'm Brian Engel. This is the 3:30 report. There will not be a trial for two Canton police officers charged in the death of a man they arrested over 2 years ago. Camden Birch and Bo Shonagy, originally charged with reckless homicide for the death of Frank Tyson, pleaded guilty today to reduced charges in a Stark County courtroom. Ray Grogan is the special prosecutor in the case.
6: Mr. Tyson told these two officers he couldn't breathe no less than 7 times.
5: The two will be sentenced together at a later date. Staying in Canton, where homicide detectives are investigating the deaths of two women found after a fire inside their apartment Sunday. 42-year-old Katina Spells and 31-year-old Courtney Yeager were found dead inside the apartment, but police found the women had suffered injuries that don't point to the fire as a cause of death. Their neighbor, Ontario Pounds, tells our partners at 3 News he rushed to help other residents after the fire broke out right next to his apartment.
7: I just wanted to just make sure everybody was out the building because I seen the flames.
5: Canton police are now trying to find out how and exactly when Spells and Yeager died. President Trump says Iran is in very bad shape and the U.S. is only semi-negotiating with them in order to let the pressure build. NBC's Alice Barr reports Iran is also speaking out.
8: Iran's top diplomat said there are no negotiations right now with the U.S. after Tehran listed a series of demands through state media for reopening the strait to shipping traffic, including a permanent end to the war and no further threats to Iran.
5: In an interview with Axios on Sunday, the president said the U.S. is essentially low-keying negotiations with Tehran. At the just-concluded Ohio State Fair, the Ohio Department of Commerce says it helped some 1,500 people reclaim a grand total of $675,000 from the state's unclaimed funds account. That's an average of some $432 per person. Now, traffic and weather together
9: 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Still dealing with a couple of slow spots, 90 west from Lakeside to I-77. Also, 480 east in Twinsburg is backed up from Route 91 to Frost Road. And multiple closures due to down power lines. Solon Road between Bainbridge and Route 91. Also, St. Clair between East 95th and East 96th. 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
5: Your 3 News weather, chance of showers and storms tonight with a low of 68. Rain likely Tuesday, a high 81. Rain again Wednesday and 82. Right now it's 81 at your severe weather station. I'm Brian Engel. 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
1: I fully realize I need to sneak in what I'm about to say before the big man returns, before Bloom Daddy returns, because this topic on his show when he's here is basically verbatim. I'm sorry. Russell Crowe. Remember Russell Crowe in The Gladiator? When he asked rhetorically, are you not entertained? Oh, yes, we were, Maximus, after you destroyed fools on the Coliseum floor. An all-time great acting performance in an all-time great movie. There's a professional sports league that could be asking the same question, albeit for a different set of circumstances. Okay, maybe not entirely different. Anyway, I submit this professional sports league, technically an association, is the runaway leader in entertainment value in North America right now. The world? Who knows? I speak, of course, of the WNBA, which needs to add a couple of W's. I give you the wild and wacky Women's National Basketball Association. Everywhere you look and listen, something eye-popping or ear-splitting is going on in the W, and it's still only the regular season for 2026. Star players performing like stars. Jump shooters. Three-point marks women just bombing away. Not just Caitlin Clark. Record-setting overall scoring. When it does come time to play some defense, endless supply of cool-looking shot blocks. Great teams that make you want to watch. Crappy teams that make you want to watch. And that's just the appetizer, really. We have Anglophobia. We have heterophobia. Allegedly. The W has been giving us fights on the court, off the court, players hating on coaches, coaches hating on players, sometimes coaches hating on players on their own team, referees at a loss of how to officiate these games, goonswomanship on display seemingly every night, overt black-on-white racism, allegedly. Oh, no. Be careful. And, of course, what is the definition of a woman? That's a league that is creating interest by the second. I say give me more. Can't wait for the Cleveland Sirens in 2028. Think about just this past weekend. I know David Mulvern across the console from me at 668. He was glued to the TV watching the W. You know he was keeping track of every player on every team. Just this past weekend, the Minnesota Lynx beat the Dallas Stars, and the kid McBride had 10 threes. Olivia Miles, arguably the league's best player. She's a rookie for the Lynx. Incredible shooter and passer. The Washington Mystics, 7 straight victories. And that wasn't even close to the headline over the weekend. The Indiana Fever were playing the Chicago Sky, and Sophie Cunningham on the Fever was positively necktied by Dejanay Carrington on a layup attempt. You've all seen it, I assume, even those people who aren't necessarily fans of the W had to have seen this. Carrington, it sure didn't look like she was making a play on the ball, trying to pop the muffin top like Elaine Benes used to do in Seinfeld. Only it was Sophie Cunningham's head. Bob McGovern on X. I've been watching basketball for 60 years at every level, from CYO to rec league to high school to NCAA and the pros. That includes the ABA. And that play is about as close as I've ever seen to someone getting their neck broken. Well, guess what? After the game, the coach for the Indiana Fever, not the Chicago Sky, the Indiana Fever, the team that has Sophie Cunningham, that coach, Stephanie White, had Carrington's back in one of the most bizarre comments you'll ever hear coming out of a coach's mouth. So what does Dejanay Carrington do after the game, soon after the game, on social media? White privilege in all caps at Indiana Fever. And no, Dejanay Carrington did not say she was hacked. All caps, white privilege at Indiana Fever. Can you imagine if the situation were reversed? Imagine this. David Mulgrew, if you had a white player clobber a black player attempting a layup across the neck, and then that white player after the game, by the way, Carrington was ejected, and rightfully so, after the upgrade to a flagrant two. The white player after the game says, black privilege. I can guarantee you that white player would never play another minute in the WNBA. David Mulgrew, agree or disagree?
2: I agree, D-Man. It's an insane double standard.
1: But you know what? We're allowed to get away with it. It's absolutely crazy. But again, what I say is I want to be entertained. I want storylines from my sports leagues. And there's no sports league or association that's pumping out storylines like the WNBA. And then, of course, as we mentioned a little bit earlier, the question of what is a woman? How is the WNBA going to define what the W means in WNBA? As we went to the weekend, Enes Kanter Freedom had made it known that he wanted to be eligible for the 2027 NBA, WNBA draft, the former NBA center. Well, he's been joined by Royce White. Royce White wants to declare for the 2027 WNBA draft. White is 35. Kanter, I think, 34. So you got 30-something saying they want in. And White's quote, among his quotes, I'm transgender, I'm a woman, I identify as sometimes identifying as a woman for purposes of playing professional basketball. I think I'd be unstoppable. But I'm a team-first guy. I'm a pass-first kind of player. I do the little things. I led my team in all five major stat categories while I was at Iowa State. So I do a little bit of everything. I'll do whatever the coach needs me to do. I'll do whatever the girls need me to do. I think it's only fair. And the story goes on to say, Article 8 of the WNBA's 2026 collective bargaining agreement says only players who are women are eligible to play in the WNBA. Yet, the 409-page document never defines woman or offers any policy or transgender eligibility, nor does it state whether self-identification alone is sufficient. Ladies and germs, the rubber has met the road here. We are at a tipping point for the WNBA, and I would submit not just for the WNBA, but for women's sports in general, and even under that general swath, professional women's sports. Kanter and White say that they're serious about this. Even if deep down they aren't, at least publicly they're serious about it, so much so that the WNBA is in a full scramble to define woman. Kathy Engelbert, the commissioner, over the weekend I know many of you have received questions in recent weeks regarding transgender athlete participation in women's basketball, and I expect this topic will continue to receive significant attention. We recognize that this is a complex and nuanced topic, and we will continue to have important conversations with all of you and the Players Association in the weeks and months ahead. Complex and nuanced topic. It doesn't have to be, Commissioner. Biological men cannot play, are not eligible in the WNBA. There, it's simple as that. No nuance needed. Just as I wouldn't be welcome in the Congressional Black Caucus, biological men are not welcome in the WNBA. It's that simple. But now you're being forced to come up with something, WNBA, because Cantor and or White are calling your bluff. 216-578-1100. 216-578-1100. 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
3: 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Looks like you have some slow traffic still 90 west from Dead Man's Curve to Prospect. Also a crash opportunity corridor at Kinsman, fallen power cables Main Market Road near Nash and Burton. You also have fallen power cables, that's Solon between Bainbridge Road and Route 91. 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
6: Chance of rain and thunderstorms overnight, a low of 68 degrees. Rain tomorrow with a high of 81. And a possibility of some rain on Wednesday, high near 82.
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story in the New York Post points out, the 409-page document never defines woman or offers any policy on transgender eligibility, nor does it state whether self-identification alone is sufficient. This weekend, I was in the company of some very smart people, eons smarter than I am, or light years ahead of me intellectually. And one of them said, Cantor, and now White, they might very well be forcing a practical application of the theoretical known as suicidal empathy. The WNBA has backed itself into a corner by constantly advocating, by constantly being an agenda-driven association and cozying up to, in this, for the purposes of this discussion, the trans community. Trans are welcome. You had a player on the Golden State Valkyrie say, yeah, I'd welcome a trans as a transgender woman as a teammate and as an opponent. Okay. You had the Minnesota coach Reeve say it in her on her shirt or under her blazer during a game where the Lynx was playing. That's right. Sophie Cunningham and the Indiana Fever. Cunningham has come out and said, hey, I want women in women's sports. How dare she? Well, Cantor and White are calling the bluff. They're saying, okay, we're in. Where are you going to stop us? How are you going to stop us legally? And what I've said all along is all it takes is one. If one, I don't even care if it's former NBA player, but if one male born, one biological male with basketball skills breaks the glass ceiling that is the WNBA, that association for all intents and purposes is over. Because one will become two, two will become five, five will become 12, and all of a sudden you have got chaos on your hands. And these women who are incredibly skilled at the game of basketball, the level of play when it's not being mucked up with goonswomanship is incredible. That's all going to disappear on the women's side because the transgender males will dominate. Carmen Angelo Tedesco, the big cat, weighed in. Bro, the WNBA is a train wreck, but in the best way possible. It has better storylines than the WWE or that hit 70s sitcom Three's Company. No cap. I mean, I like the WWE comparison. That's what we've got here with the WNBA. I should have thought of that. Good job, Carm. The WWE NBA. It's the wild, wild west. Who knows? Although the one thing I'll say to counter Carm's text there, I don't think this stuff is scripted. I really don't. I think these women, and you know, some of the coaches are men. I think this is coming from the deepest parts of their souls and their hearts. They believe this stuff, what they're saying, what they're yelling at each other. You know, I think it's genuine, but it's crazy at the same time. So that's where I would diverge from the WWE, that it's not scripted in the WNBA, but this truly is, all jokes aside, this truly is a litmus test for women's sports. Now, the WTA got out in front of it with the gene therapy testing. You know, the gene testing, one and done. And Coco Gauff was like, hey, I'm all for inclusion. I have nothing against the trans community, but I'm also for fair play. Great job by Coco Gauff, superstar in tennis on the women's side. What the WNBA decides in the coming days, weeks, months regarding transgender women participating in its league could very well tip the scales

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1: I'm going to give you an example of why I love Dave Mortosh. This is the text chain I got from him the other day. So he starts off with NASDAQ, the Dow, Meta, earnings, missing the market close, down 6.8%. The NASDAQ down 3-4% last week. This is where all the money is made. 2% down across the board today. Tell them to give me a ring. I can keep their money safe. And then it goes from that to the Buffalo Sabres' upcoming NHL schedule, and he wants me to pick a game. 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
3: Two police officers avoid prison, but they've got to give up their jobs for good. It's 4 o'clock. I'm Tom Moore. That story and others in less than 60 seconds. 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
4: From the Elk and Elk Traffic Center, if your Social Security benefits were denied, call Elk and Elk at 1-800-ELK-OHIO. Looks like you have some slow traffic still. I-90 West between Dead Man's Curve and Prospect. A crash opportunity corridor at Kinsman. Some heavy traffic on the Jennings South between Spring Hinkley and 480. Also, fallen power cables in Burton Main Market Road near Nash. This report is sponsored by Lowe's.
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3: Your 3 News forecast from the Universal Windows Direct Weather Center, meteorologist Jessica Van Meter.
6: We'll stay warm and humid through the evening and overnight. Temperatures fall back just to about 70 degrees. We'll keep the chance for a few showers and thunderstorms in the forecast. At least that potential will stick with us tonight. And that chance is still there into Tuesday. We'll stay humid with temperatures topping out near 80 degrees.
3: Clouds moving in. It's 80 at your severe weather station. As jury selection was going to begin in the trial of two Canton police officers and the death of a man they were arresting 2 years ago, both were offered and accepted plea bargains. Officer Camden Birch accepted, then so did Officer Bo Shanigi.
7: That you did recklessly fail to perform a duty expressly imposed by law with respect to your office, or recklessly did any act expressly forbidden by law with respect to your office as a police officer. Do you understand the nature of the charge?
8: Yes, sir.
3: Birch pleading guilty to failure to report a crime. Shanigi pleading guilty to dereliction of duty. Both men resigned from the Canton Police Department. When Frank Tyson was arrested 2 years ago, Tyson was being held down and could be heard saying on body cam video that he couldn't breathe. The number of reported power outages for First Energy customers in northern Ohio from this morning's thunderstorms now down to 19,000 from as high as 50,000. Outages scattered all over thanks to tree limbs bringing down power lines during the thunderstorms. First Energy not giving estimated times for restoration as they usually do with power outages. Congressman Max Miller of Rocky River apparently won't be stepping down.
9: The deadline for Rep. Max Miller to drop out of his re-election bid was Saturday, giving Ohio Republicans a 4 p.m. deadline today to name another candidate, meaning Miller will be on the November ballot as he refuses to step aside over abuse allegations made by his ex-wife following an ugly divorce and bitter custody battle, allegations that Miller has denied. Jeff Manasso, Fox News.
3: Toledo Congresswoman Marcy Kaptur today released a video, first time she has spoken in public since last Sunday when she and her campaign campaign director were injured when their car was totaled by a hit-and-run driver.
8: First of all, thank you so very, very much for the thousands of good wishes that are coming from our community, across our region, our state, our country, and even around the world. Really, it's made a huge difference in my very rapid recovery.
3: Toledo police say they do have a number of leads in their search for that hit-and-run driver. President Trump will be in Ashtabula County tomorrow for the closing ceremony at the 2026 Patriot Games. That event was coordinated by the Trump-backed organization that organized the UFC fights on the White House lawn and the Great American State Fair in Washington on the Mall. It's being held at Spire Academy in Geneva. WTAM Money Matters brought to you by Mortosh Financial. The close down all down today. Dow Jones down 60, S&P down 4, NASDAQ down 85. For the latest headlines at the top and bottom of the hour, set a preset on the free iHeartRadio app to WTAM 1100. I'm Tom Moore.
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21: 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And he's been talking smack, making people laugh, and educating the masses since...

0: Incredible text to the 21095 brought to you by Absolute Roofing regarding the WNBA. We'll get to those later in the show. But for now, we transition, so to say, to the Common Sense Party. It is a necessary alternative to, indeed, you know, I would say an elixir for the two-party hammerlock on this great nation, Republicans, Democrats, Democrats, Republicans. Enough of both of you. I reserve much more animus for the Dems, but the Republicans are spineless do-nothings. Both parties engage in political grift, sleight of hand, money grabs, power grabs. They both spew gobbledygook and are drunk on power and prestige. And have you noticed that when one party's in power, the other does nothing but complain and whine and moan, failing to offer realistic solutions? Independents, they're not really a party. Regardless, I'm not a fan of them either. Too convenient to be independent in a political climate, picking and choosing and being an opportunist. What exactly do independents stand for other than my vote is up for grabs? Dissatisfaction with Republicans, Democrats, independents, Whigs, even bull moose. That is why I support the Common Sense Party. There are plenty of versions of the CSP floating around. I recognize that what I'm about to list is my version of the platform. Other people have their versions of the CSP. The CSP posits that a nation without borders is no nation at all. A nation without borders is a landmass that can be occupied. CSP believes the United States of America is for legal citizens, not occupiers. The United States founding documents reflect Judeo-Christian values and ideas, and that's what I'm operating under. Youngsters in the United States of America need to learn to appreciate this country and the freedoms and privileges that this country provides. Is the United States perfect? Far from it. Teach the bad with the good. Think critically. But it makes no sense, no common sense, to be teaching within a country's borders that that very country is awful and irredeemable. Makes no sense. Among my tenets, among my principles, in my version of the CSP, the Common Sense Party, term limits for Congress are a must. For the House, 20 years max, and that's probably a little too generous, 24 years for the Senate, or age 75, whichever comes first. The fossilization of Congress needs to end. It has gotten way out of hand. The political grift into your late 70s and 80s and maybe 90s has got to end. If pilots are forced out of the cockpit at a certain age, 65, if air traffic controllers are out at last check, age 56, then congressmen and women can have an age cap. No congressman or woman, no White House occupant may benefit financially from insider trading before bills are passed. President's words cannot make his or potentially her loved ones rich. The CSP believes that criminals are not to be coddled or babied. They are criminals after all. Commit a crime, the penalty is stiff. Especially where I'm concerned, my hatred for the DUIs and the traffic accidents and the killings that occur when somebody gets loaded up and gets behind the wheel. Can't have lawlessness in a civil society. I want a balanced budget. I'm striving for a balanced budget. No endless wars, targeted military strikes only. I've got to figure out a way as a CSP member to get China out of U.S. farmland. Yes, I am more Monroe Doctrine than not, much more. I want the Western Hemisphere to belong to the United States and others, and I want China and Russia the hell out of the Western Hemisphere. Voter ID. Only legal American citizens are allowed to vote, and you got to show ID to do it. No drop boxes. Back to the sealed borders. You got to emigrate the legal way. I have no tolerance for illegal immigration and all the arm twisting that goes on for trying to excuse illegals in this country. And I'm not even going to revisit legal immigration until I feel like I have a handle on how to solve this country's homeless problem. What is the point of importing more poverty, the percentages say, when I've got enough poverty to deal with before immigration? I've got to get my own house in order first before I open my arms to the rest of the world. And this country has a lot of problems inherently with homelessness, with drug addiction, with crime. We got to button things up inside our borders before we become the world's welcome mat. Elementary school, middle school, high school. We're going to teach civics, U.S. Constitution, Declaration of Independence, Pledge of Allegiance, National Anthem. I want my kiddos in the CSP, or my CSP viewpoint is, the youngsters need to learn about the United States of America. No offense to basket weaving, but I want curriculum that matters, starting in elementary school and ripping all the way through. Freedom of speech doesn't mean freedom from consequences. Biological males don't play in women's sports. No street takeovers. And plenty more. What's your thought? 216-578-1100. 216-578-1100. 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
1: 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Police EMS on scene of a crash that's taken out the left two lanes, 90 East approaching East 185th Street. That has stop-and-go traffic back to East 152. Also, an accident in the left lane, I-90 West after East 185th. Police are on scene there as well. You have fallen power cables, Main Market Road near Nash, and slow traffic continues 90 West from Dead Man's Curve to Prospect. 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
3: Chance of rain and thunderstorms overnight, a low of 68 degrees. Rain tomorrow with a high of 81. And a possibility of some rain on Wednesday, high near 82.
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6: On the night before Halloween in 1975, 15-year-old Martha Moxley was murdered in the Tony Bellhaven neighborhood of Greenwich, Connecticut. She was rich and beautiful and loved by all who knew her. For decades, despite intense media scrutiny, police failed to make an arrest. In 2000, 25 years after Martha's murder, her one-time neighbor, Michael Skakel, was arrested. He'd been 15, like her, at the time of the crime. He was also a cousin of the Kennedys.
7: A teenage neighbor and friend of Martha Moxley.
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6: 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I read the articles. Of course Michael Skakel killed his next-door neighbor Martha Moxley. He beat her to death with a golf club. I knew it. And if you followed the case like I did, I bet you knew it too. My name is Andrew Goldman. I've been a journalist for 30 years. I got involved in this case in 2015. But here's the thing. Once this story got its hooks in me, it wouldn't let me go. From NBC News Studios, Dead Certain, The Martha Moxley Murder is a podcast series that I believe will finally provide a full, true, authoritative account of the Martha Moxley case.
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10: Dig below the surface in central Mississippi, and odds are good you'll find a burnt orange color looking back up at you. It's called Yazoo clay, and there's one thing it's known for: wreaking havoc on anything buried in it.
11: It is the strangest, most destructive soil I've ever dug in before. 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
10: No. Over the years, Yazoo clay has held and destroyed a lot of Mississippi's secrets. But in 2012, a construction crew uncovered a big one. 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
10: 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In Mississippi, keeping secrets is as old as the soil itself. So can the truth ever really be uncovered?
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0: Dennis Manilow in for Bloom. I'm with Mo 668. And I just mentioned the previous block, my version of the Common Sense Party platform. Texts have been rolling in about it. including I'd vote for you. There was also this text. Let me get it exactly right here. All right. This text screen is turning over so much that can't even see it. But, Mo, can you slide it up just a bit? There it is. Blah, blah, blah, blah, blah. Shut the heck up, H-E double toothpick, you clown. No one cares what you want. Okay. So during the break, I went to the number and I texted. Dennis Maniloff here. Thanks for listening and texting. I appreciate all feedback, even when I'm called a clown. Based on the very text screen that you populated, there is a lot of interest in the topic. Regardless, I wish you the best. Have a great rest of your day. So, yeah, that guy or gal said blah, blah, blah, that I'm a clown and nobody cares what I say. But based on the amount of texts that have come in about it, I would disagree. And I think the American people, the legal American citizens, are starving for common sense from the parties. And they're not getting it from either the Republicans or the Democrats. And the independents, you know, they sit there in the middle and they pick and choose, but they don't really stand for anything. Some of my other principles, some of my other parts of the platform, strong military, peace through strength, strive for energy independence, petrol-based, supplement with green energy, back the blue, law enforcement is necessary. We are a nation of laws. We need to act like one. And doubling down on my efforts to balance the budget, this country is broke. It can't be doling out freebies because somebody's got to pay for them. And where religion is concerned, yeah, I get this is somewhat controversial, but I don't care. I'm common sense party. In the United States of America, I am all for, even though we're talking about a Judeo-Christian founding, principles and ideals, freedom of religion. Go right ahead. But, it's a big but. There is an expectation of privacy publicly. I don't want street prayers. I don't want prayers over the loudspeaker. I don't care what you call me. The public square needs to be free of overt religious situations. I can't have a religion, no matter which one it is, taking over the public square with prayers on the loudspeakers or people in the middle of the street or people on the sidewalks. No. In this country, you are free to practice whatever religion you want, but you need to allow the public spaces to be free of what you are doing. 216-578-1100, 216-578-1100. 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No, I was just trying to present both sides. You know, and I don't shy away from criticism. Even when, you know, the criticizer is calling me a clown. I'm all right. But I'm just trying to shed light on stuff. I don't think it shows me to be weak or a lib man, a.k.a. tranny or a teenage girl. 216-578-1100. 216-578-1100. Text the show 21095.
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21: In 2005, investigators in Palm Beach, Florida began uncovering a dark secret.
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21: There was a wealthy man in Palm Beach who was offering young girls a way to make money. That man was Jeffrey Epstein, and he had set up a system designed to bring him underage girls. Local police and the federal government would investigate and, by their count, find dozens of victims. Epstein would become one of the world's most infamous predators, a man who could have faced decades in prison but served just 13 months in his own wing of a county jail.
24: Why would you cut this deal with Jeffrey Epstein?
21: Epstein's abuse would span years and cross state lines.
25: New York, Palm Beach, New Mexico, Paris, Virgin Islands, and each one of those residences is an alleged crime scene.
21: I'm ABC's Mark Remillard, and with a team of journalists from the ABC News Investigative Unit, we've traveled around the country to look at Jeffrey Epstein and the allegations of his horrifying abuse, to hear from the girls who suffered it, who are now women fighting to recover from it. Truth and Lies, Jeffrey Epstein.
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0: Good afternoon. I'm Brian Engold. This is the 430 Report. First Energy still dealing with power outages thanks to this morning's severe weather that disrupted the morning commute. About 18,000 customers remain without electricity across Greater Cleveland. No trial for two former Canton police officers after they pleaded guilty to lesser charges for the April 2024 in-custody death of 53-year-old Frank Tyson. Camden Birch and Bo Shonagy in court today, where their trial was supposed to begin. The two will return at a later date for sentencing. Two women are dead after a Sunday morning apartment fire in Canton. The victims identified as 42-year-old Katina Spells and 31-year-old Courtney Yeager. Police say the victims were burned in the fire, but also had some injuries that were not caused by the fire. Ontario Pounds lives next door to the unit that caught fire. He's the one who called 911.
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0: Canton police now investigating the circumstances surrounding the deaths of the two women. Israeli Prime Minister Benjamin Netanyahu formally rejecting President Trump's Gaza Board of Peace plan. Netanyahu says Hamas must fully demilitarize before any withdrawal of his military could occur.
27: Netanyahu also reasserted that as long as he is prime minister, there will be no Palestinian state, while Hamas has said that until one is established, it won't lay down its heavy weapons. All of it threatening to reignite tensions with President Trump, who considers the Gaza deal a key achievement.
0: NBC's Alice Barr reporting. Now, traffic and weather together.
1: 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Looks like you have an accident. Still blocking the left three lanes, I-90 East before East 185th. Police and fire on scene. Stop and go traffic back to Eddy Road. Also, fallen power cables have St. Clair Avenue shut down from East 95th to East 96th. And a broken power pole has fallen down at closing Solon Road from Bainbridge to Route 91. 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
0: Three News weather, chance of showers and storms tonight, 68.
3: 58 for a low. Rain is likely the next couple of days. Tuesday's high 81, Wednesday 82. Right now it's 80 at your severe weather station. I'm Brian Engel. 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
13: They moved the second hand on the clock forward to 89 seconds to midnight, which means it's the closest that clock has ever been to midnight since they started.
28: 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We're now less than 2 minutes away from midnight. The furthest away it was from midnight was 1991, after the Soviet Union dissolved. It was all the way back from 17 minutes to midnight.
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0: Clarification alert, clarification alert. Texts that have come in include, so you're against free speech if you can't talk about religion publicly. You totally lost me and a lot of your listeners. Another one, so we can have a government based on Judeo-Christian values but can't give voice to those values in the public square. Another text, seeing, you know, backing what I was trying to say, what I was trying to convey. Disagree with you on almost everything entirely, D-Man, but I agree with you on your stance on religion. Worship how you please, just not in the public square. Separation of church and state, foundational principle for a reason. My thought, my version of the Common Sense Party is that I'm welcome to all, any and all religions in this country. But if you're in the United States of America, it is wise to think about and recognize the foundational principles of the country you're in. I'm okay with spontaneous public displays of faith, of religion, no matter what the faith, no matter what the religion. And, you know, that's great. Where I draw the line is when the public square, i.e. streets, sidewalks, grocery store, parking lots, is subject to scheduled regular worship. Again, no matter who it is. That, to me, is infringing upon the general public with your faith. That's all it is. But I'm all for freedom of religion, always have been. So that's where I'm coming from on that. David Mulvern had a very interesting interview, if you can call it that, over the weekend. The New Yorker's David Remnick, editor of the New Yorker, brilliant man. I disagree with him on virtually everything politically, but he's extraordinarily bright. And, you know, he's a common sense dude for his platform, but no doubt intelligent, and he doesn't try to scream and yell. So he's interviewing on this New Yorker podcast the DSA co-chair, Megan Romer. He's interviewing the Democratic Socialists of America co-chair, Megan Romer. And one of the subjects is taxing the rich. Dave Mulvern, we got a two-parter. We'll play them back to back. Let it rip.
9: Do you believe there should be millionaires in this country?
10: I'm less concerned about millionaires, more concerned about billionaires. I don't have like a hard line where it's where
9: how much
10: you're
9: is,
10: good.
9: But I guess
10: you're
9: what
10: bad.
9: I'm asking is how much is too much?
10: Yeah, I think the question is less about how much is too much, and more about what are you doing to keep and maintain and get that wealth in the first place. I think most billionaires got their wealth because they exploited the working class in some very significant way, usually. Are we exploiting people is the bigger question, as opposed to some sort of arbitrary red line of you can have this much money or not have that much money. But we do believe in taxing the hell out of millionaires.
9: Well, what does taxing the hell out of them mean?
10: Yeah, you know, I don't have like a solid,
9: but shouldn't you? I mean, if you're the co-chair, of the DSA, shouldn't you be more specific than just taxing the hell out of something? What exactly do you mean?
10: So again, it's democracy, right? And we have to look at what we need to spend and what we need. We don't want to depend on the existence of millionaires because that means people are still getting exploited. So, mm-hmm. So yeah, we need to look at what we need to pay for in the interim, what sort of tax base we need for that to happen, and then and build from there.
0: Ha! You want to talk about scrambled eggs? And Mov, I had mentioned there's only one ditty for the Guardians right now. There is one ditty for that exchange between a very, very bright man, the New Yorker's David Remnick, and the DSA co-chair, Megan Romer. And what is that, Mov?

0: I mean, if there was ever a Benny Hill answer to a question, what in the world was she saying with that word salad? And Remnick calmly calls her on it. What do you mean? What does it mean when you say tax the hell out of the millionaires? I don't have a salad. Well, shouldn't you? It's democracy, right? And Mo, didn't you have some other tune that we had ready, willing, and able to run for Ms. Romer? I mean, this is unbelievable and yet entirely believable, because that's just a sampler of this woman being, I wouldn't even say grilled, because Remnick was so calm about it. But one point after another, she's just blubbering, blah, blah, blah, blah, blah, has no idea what she's saying, spewing all this crap. And he, you know, every once in a while tries to rein her in and get specific. And Ms. Roma, democracy, tax the hell out of the millionaires. What does that look like? I don't really have a salad for that one, Mr. Remnick. I don't really have a salad. She had nonsensical answers about open borders, about the welfare state, about all these, you know, DSA platform things that when you actually put them to the test, they don't make any sense. And so I don't know if Remnick was expecting to do this, but he ended up being the professor, and she was like a third grade student. Jack in Canton. Jack, you are on the Bloom Daddy Show. Go.
1: Hey, Dennis, love the common sense party. If that ever gets put into place, I'll certainly be one of the founding members. But the one that I want to add to it is accountability. I can't imagine more Americans are not outraged by the fact that these judges allow these people off for, you know, a felony after felony after federal judges. And maybe you can clear some of me. Are judges abstained from being brought to trial on things they may have? Now my words escape me. You know, if they allow a felon out on the street, can they be held accountable for that or not? I don't believe they can.
0: Yeah, and that's the problem. And Jack, thank you for the call. Thank you for the kind words. Unfortunately, no. The judges, they have their built-in legal wall to protect them from that kind of blowback or that kind of recourse, unless the judge is proven to be on the take, or the judge is proven to be incompetent or willfully negligent, but that's almost impossible to prove. 216-578-1100. 216-578-1100. Texts are pouring in, including, it's not a word salad. That means we're taking all the rich people's money and nobody will have anything except the people in power. Yeah, and that's the thing about it, too. Do I think billionaires are salt of the earth, angelic? No. Do I think millionaires are salt of the earth, angelic? No. They're human just like the rest of us. They just happen to have a lot of cash. But what I think is nonsensical, what runs counter to the Common Sense Party platform, is that when you have attained a degree of wealth, that automatically you have to give it back forcefully. How dare you be wealthy? And that's where one of the many places where conservatives and liberals diverge, admittedly, in a general sense. Conservatives do not begrudge you the money that you make. They do not begrudge you your wealth. Liberals typically get ornery, as this DSA chair did. She's an extreme lefty, but liberals will say, you know what? You don't deserve to have that much money. Okay, well, how much am I supposed to give back to you? Well, democracy. I don't have a solid on that one. Mike Ross, the traffic boss.
2: 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Looks like you still have the left three lanes blocked, I-90 East approaching East 185th Street. That has you stop and go all the way back to Eddy Road. Police and fire still on scene. You have a road closed. That's because of a fallen power pole. Solon between Bainbridge and Route 91. Also, an accident. That's taken out the right lane on I-76 East just before the Portage Summit County line. Stop and go traffic back to Market Street. 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
4: Chance of rain and thunderstorms overnight, a low of 68 degrees. Rain tomorrow with a high of 81. And a possibility of some rain on Wednesday, high near 82.
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0: 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Don, you

0: stuff. I don't think people do enough research. You know, like, you know, there's only 7 billionaires in the state of Ohio. There's only about 600 billionaires in the entire United States, give or take a little bit every year. You know what I'm saying? And then they like to bitch about the one percenters. Well, listen to this, folks. You know who your one percenters are? Every member of the Cleveland Browns, Cleveland Indians, and the Cavs. Those are one percenters because you know what it takes to be a one percenter? A net wealth of $12 million.
1: Yeah.
0: $12 million makes you a one percenter. These people have no idea what they're talking about, man.
1: Agreed. And thanks, Chuck, for the call. Also over the weekend, Alexandria Ocasio-Cortez, AOC, was chatting with an absolute bootlicker, one of the worst major journalists in this country, Jonathan Carl, on ABC this week. And Moe's going to play a clip, and I'm going to ask him to stop the tape at one point where Carl is an absolute drooler. But let's get it rolling, Mo.
2: The abolished prisons, abolished police, which is also positions that have been taken by a lot of the progressive candidates who have won.
3: Mm-hmm.
2: How do you get around that?
3: Yeah.
2: I mean, those are not positions that are supported by...
3: Right. I mean, I think that a lot of these races, even right now, they'll have a tendency to be nationalized.
2: Yeah.
3: But these races ultimately are local, and all politics are local. My understanding is that Francesca Hong has made clear her present stances to her electorate.
2: Yeah, she's moved away from a lot
3: right,
2: of that.
3: She's moved
1: stop
3: away
1: the tape. Hey, Jonathan, you don't have to supply the answers for AOC, all right? You don't have to repeat her talking points or her observations. Let her continue to speak. But no, Carl's like, oh, yeah. I got it. Continue, Mo.
3: Her
2: yeah, she's moved away from a lot
3: right,
2: of that.
3: She's like, moved away from it. And I have a local city councilman that yeah. has this saying, woke one was crazy.
2: Woke one was crazy. Okay, that's
3: and,
2: true.
1: And again, Carl at the end, woke one was crazy. See what the libs are trying to do? See what these far-left zealots are trying to do? They're trying revisionist history. They're spinning everything now that they realize these far-left policies, this socialist nirvana, is actually being scrutinized. And even a slobbering fool like Jonathan Carl knows this. And now you're hearing from these DSA acolytes, from these commies and the cultural Marxists, oh, our positions have evolved. We didn't really mean what we said back then. AOC, woke one is how she excuses it. Woke one. Okay, so we're just supposed to accept that. Francesca holiday-hating Hong, running for Wisconsin governor, quote, on X, I had some hot takes, some bad takes on Twitter, but I've evolved. Oh, yes, you've evolved. Don't let them off the hook. Don't let these extremists off the hook with the evolution of their positions, with the rebranding of their far-left ideology. AOC, well, that was just woke one. You know, and Carl joins in with the laughter. Give me a break. 216-578-1100. Later in the show, David Mulvern's world famous trivia cannot wait. And I'll hit him with some boomerang trivia. The Boom Daddy Show rolls on News Radio WTM 1100 and 106.9 FM.
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3: 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It is 5 o'clock. I'm Tom Moore. That story and others in less than 60 seconds. First, traffic and weather together.
4: 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Still have a crash taking out the three left lanes, I-90 East before East 185th Street. That as you stop and go back to MLK. Also a crash, 480 East just before transportation. You have an accident taking out the left lane as well, I-77 North before the Summit County Rest Area. 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
3: Now your 3 News forecast, and it is from the Mr. Hero, I Crave a Hero Weather Center. Here's meteorologist Jessica Van Meter.
6: We'll stay fairly warm and humid through the evening and overnight with temperatures back near 70. Chance for some showers, thunderstorms is still going to be a possibility tonight, and we'll keep that chance around into Tuesday as well. We'll also keep the humidity with temperatures topping out near 80 degrees.
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3: Mostly cloudy, 82 at your severe weather station. Congressman Max Miller staying in the race as he runs for a third term. ABC Stephen Portnoy reports that the congressman from Rocky River is going to keep fighting accusations regarding his private life.
8: Republican Max Miller is determined to fight on, despite allegations he denies of abuse leveled against him by his ex-wife and two other women. Up against a Monday deadline to take his name off the ballot, the Cleveland area congressman shrugs off a growing number of calls to drop out.
9: There's no chance that I'm removing.
8: Calls led by Ohio Senator Bernie Moreno, the father of Miller's ex-wife. Sources say President Trump called Miller last week, concerned his continued candidacy could put a safe Republican seat in play.
3: Now, polling done by a Republican-leaning polling firm quoted by Cleveland.com saying Democrat Brian Poindexter leads Miller 47-33%. For the first time since she and her campaign director were injured in a hit-and-run car crash, Congresswoman Morrissey Kaptur of Toledo today spoke publicly about the experience in a video.
10: I want to thank all of you on behalf of myself, my beautiful staff, including Keegan Zimmerman, who was with me on that fateful day on Sunday a week ago. He also is in good shape, and I'm working my way back, and am so grateful for all of the help that has been given to me.
3: Toledo police still looking for the hit-and-run driver. Jury selection set for today for two Canton police officers charged with reckless homicide in the death of Frank Tyson, a man who died while being arrested. But both officers Camden Birch and Bo Schoenige this afternoon enter guilty pleas to reduce charges. Birch to failure to report a crime and Schoenige to dereliction of duty, both misdemeanors. Both could still get jail time. Both officers are resigning their jobs with the Canton Police. Still 13,000 First Energy customers without power after this morning's thunderstorms. That is down from 50,000 at the height of the storms. A military base in South Carolina today renamed in honor of the late Senator Lindsey Graham. What was Joint Base Charleston, now Joint Base Lindsey Graham? Defense Secretary Pete Hegseth says military planes will be reminders of the senator who died last month.
11: Those gray tails that say Charleston, now when they land in far-flung places, will say Graham. The world will remember that name.
3: WTAM Money Matters brought to you by Mortosh Financial. The Dow Jones closing down 60. Standard & Poor's closing down 4 and the NASDAQ down 85. For the latest headlines at the top and bottom of the hour, set a preset on the free iHeartRadio app to WTAM 1100. I'm Tom Moore.
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0: in for Bloom, who will be back tomorrow. Before he gets back tomorrow, though, we're going to try to reel him in. Try to reel in the big fish toward the end of the show so he can give us a preview of the remaining week and some of the things he's been doing on vacation. I'm sure he's going to have a lot of thoughts on Max Miller tomorrow among the many topics that Bloom is able to juggle. He's just fantastic at what he does, especially when he's teaming with the great producer-director David Mulgren. We will get to our guest on the Celebrity Hotline momentarily, but I got to share this text. D-Man, your discussion is beyond ridiculous. It's insulting, and those who take your bait should, S-H-U-D, be thrown on the grill. By your reasoning, time is a circle, when in reality, a circle is a circle. A reality party is more appropriate than a common sense party. And the fact that you think God is a reality says everything about how ridiculous, insulting, and immature this conversation is, respectfully. Wow. Tagging and bagging the good Lord. And then finishing the text with respectfully. That's one of those, no offense, but I'm about to offend you. That one hurts. It cuts to the core. We go to the Celebrity Hotline, and we welcome in a man who needs no introduction, but I'll give it anyway. Rob Walgate, American Policy Roundtable. It has been way too long since you and I conversed, RW.
1: D-Man, how are you? Yes, it has. It most certainly has, my friend.
0: I'm well enough now that I'm talking with you. And Rob Walgate, you've had enough time to try to digest the DSA, the Democratic Socialists of America. Why they use all those three words together is beyond me. But slowly but surely, the DSA platform is being parsed out, put under the microscope, and some of these bootlickers and these proponents of the DSA are being forced to defend their positions. And it doesn't come out right. It comes out like gobbledygook because they can't. What is your take on the DSA and its place in the American political theater?
1: Well, you know, we've been doing a few episodes on this on the Public Square, the national radio program of the American Policy Roundtable, where we've talked about communism, where we've talked about Marxism, where we've talked about socialism. And when you look at the DSA and the playbook that they have, a lot of those things line up. You know, you think about the presidential debates that have happened the past few election cycles, and the Democrats have allowed Bernie Sanders to be on that stage. Bernie Sanders himself does not identify as a Democrat, but the Democrats have allowed him to be on that stage. They've used him and he's used them, and they've allowed him to spout out those ideas, those thoughts, those policies that he wants to support and push forward. And it's opened it up to the American people. Now what you have with the DSA are folks that are all across the country running for political office. You're seeing some of them get buried in primaries. You're also seeing some of them win in primaries. But I think one of the reasons that you're seeing tough questions asked of them now, even from some of the mainstream media, is because of the fact they know in November they may be in trouble in some of these races. So they're trying to distance themselves and move towards the center. They have issues. They have issues. The problem as well, D-Man, I know I'm rambling a little bit, and I apologize, but I have so many
0: thoughts. No apologies necessary. Continue.
1: The problem as well is, you know, in 2026, we celebrate the 250th anniversary of the Declaration of Independence. We hold these truths to be self-evident, that all men were created equal and endowed by their creator with certain inalienable rights, life, liberty, pursuit of happiness. And to secure these rights, governments were instituted among power from the consent of the governed. The thing about the DSA is I don't see how their policies line up with the Declaration. The Declaration identifies where our rights come from. It comes from the Creator. comes from Almighty God. The founder said that. I know you've had discussion on this show about the separation of church and state. The interesting thing is the founders never discussed that. That's not in the Constitution. That came from Thomas Jefferson, a letter to the Danbury Baptists in the early 1800s. But the DSA and the Declaration, I don't think those things go together.
0: I'm with you. And Rob Walgate of the American Policy Roundtable is our guest. And Rob, what else you've noticed about these DSA proponents, when they're called on their views, all of a sudden it's, oh, well, I've evolved. I had some hot takes, some bad takes on Twitter, but I've evolved, says Francesca Hong, who's trying to be the governor of Wisconsin. AOC now, revisionist history on all the vile stuff that was coming from the left during the COVID era. Oh, that's woke one. You know, thinks it's funny now, all this crap. I say you don't let these hard lefties off the hook when they try to reframe their original positions, because I think the original stuff is how they truly are, who they truly are. And now that they're out there in the public square and they're actually trying to win a local, state, or national office, they got to be chameleons and they got to pretend like, oh yeah, we've evolved. We've actually changed our positions to be more mainstream. Don't buy it.
1: Well, I don't buy it either. And they showed who they were. And unfortunately, some Republicans and conservatives showed who they were as well during COVID, when they wanted to tell you what you had to put in your body to be able to function in society, when they wanted to tell you what you had to put on your face, when they wanted to tell you when you could leave your house, when they wanted to tell you what you were allowed to do and what you weren't allowed to do, when they wanted to define who was essential and who was non-essential, they showed their true colors. But then I think the American people also have, over the past couple of years, with their feet. And what I mean by that is, look at the states that have grown the most. Right? Tennessee, Texas, Florida, those states that claim to be free, low tax. They don't have that mindset that California, Illinois, New York, some of the New England states have. People are moving from those states because they don't like the ideas and they don't like the policies in place. Why? Because they don't line up with the Declaration. They don't line up with the America that you and I know. I mean, the America where people came from all over the world to live out the American dream, where people came to start anew. What would they have to do? They would have to work for it. I mean, think about JFK's speech. JFK's speech today wouldn't play with the DSA. No. It wouldn't play with the left today, because they don't want to know what you can do for your country. They want to know what your country can give to you. They talk about all the taxation of millionaires and billionaires. I'll tell you what, look at the facts today. Look at the facts now. I'm thankful for those people. You know why? Because they carry a heavy tax load. I think all Americans carry too much of a tax load. I want to see taxes go down. But I'll tell you what, I'm thankful for some very wealthy people, because you ought to see their tax bill.
0: Rob Walgate, do you mind staying through the break? Because I've got to ask you about some other stuff. Do you mind staying through?
1: You got it. No problem.
0: We go to Mike Ross, the traffic boss.
2: Thank you, sir. From the Elk & Elk Traffic Center, if your Social Security benefits were denied, call Elk & Elk at 1-800-ELK-OHIO. Still dealing with some heavy delays on 90. That's due to a crash near East 185th. You're backed up to MLK. The Inner Belt South is slow from Dead Man's Curve to I-77. You also have a crash taking out the left lane, I-77 North, before the Summit County Rest Area, and stop and go on 480 East from I-77 to Route 17. 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
4: Chance of rain and thunderstorms overnight, a low of 68 degrees. Rain tomorrow with a high of 81, and a possibility of some rain on Wednesday, high near 82.
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0: We welcome back Rob Walgate. I almost called him Rob Rosicky. Rob Rosicky comes after Bloom Daddy tonight on News Radio WTAM 1100, 106.9. Yes.
1: Me and Rosicky, we probably have similar views and opinions, right? Similar
0: not views. So much.
1: Maybe Rob will have me on tonight.
0: Here's the thing about Rob Walgate. I love the young fella. Rob Walgate, and I always want to talk politics with you, but the real reason I called you last night or texted you to get on today is because I was minding my own business watching ESPN 8, The Ocho, yesterday. They were offering such as Turf Wars Kickball and then Big League Wiffle Ball, and it was billed as, presented as, on the Ocho, as the first World Series of Big League Wiffle Ball between the New York Green Apples and the Dallas Pandas, and the New York Green Apples won. Okay. So I was like, wait a minute. I know a world-famous wiffle ball player by the name of R.J. Walgate, son of Rob, and I don't think he plays in big league wiffle ball. And I would be right. R.J. Walgate is with the Major League Wiffle Ball, or MLW. Rob Walgate, am I correct that there are not one but two professional wiffle ball leagues?
1: You are correct. The wild world of wiffle ball. RJ plays in Major League Wiffle Ball. He was offered the opportunity to play in Big League Wiffle Ball, I will say. I guess maybe you could look at it like the Live and PGA Tour, because people aren't permitted to play in both. Major League Wiffle Ball has been around for 14 or 15 years, started by young guys back in the day, and now it's grown. They have 600,000 YouTube followers. The video that was released Friday was RJ playing in downtown Chicago in Curtis Granderson Field, him and the Metro Magic, and they're playing against Jimmy Norp from John Boy Media. And Jimmy plays for the downtown Diamondbacks. So that, it's a growing league. The World Series in the past couple of years has been in Cowboy Stadium. RJ, when he played in it, was in Mercedes-Benz Stadium in Atlanta. They've played all over. Big League Wiffle Ball came about this year. It has some large financial backers that are throwing a little bit more money at the players. Maybe I think it's safe to say they played all their games, I believe, in Atlanta in a nice warehouse that they did up for TV, and they had some fans and stuff there. So they're kind of coming off the ground, and this year was their first year, and yesterday concluded their season. Big League Wiffle Ball has some guys that previously were in Major League Wiffle Ball. They've kind of made the switch and went over there. There's pros and cons, I guess, to everything. RJ could answer these questions a lot better, but I know he loves Major League Wiffle Ball, and right now he loves where he's at and is having a lot of fun and traveling the country and getting to see some things.
0: But, Rob, you were saying that they tried to poach RJ. The BLW.
1: Well, they wanted the best. Yeah, I mean, they talked to him about it. It's interesting. I mean, once you get into, you know, he's asked to sign NDAs and some contracts and stuff. He was 17 at the time, so it didn't matter what he signed. It wasn't going to hold up. But yeah, I mean, you know, they approached and came after. They held a draft. He had to enter into the draft. He did not do that. He really likes Major League Wiffle Ball. Kyle Schultz, all the guys that run it, and his buddies are there, and it fits his schedule as a rising senior in high school. He's about to be a senior, so. That fit his schedule, the flexibility, and, you know, he wants to play college basketball. He's got some offers on the table, so we'll see what happens. But there's no doubt he loves wiffle ball. As I got home, you know, I'm doing this from the home office. I was in my office at the American Mission Center, the American Policy Roundtable all day today. But I got home, our streets lined with cars. RJ had a little four-team wiffle ball tournament today with guys from all over. I'm sure there were people from Michigan here in our backyard today playing. So it's kind of crazy, but.
0: It's incredible that there are two professional wiffle ball leagues in the United States of America.
1: Those are the pro ones. The other thing is called Mid-Atlantic Wiffle Ball, or Mid-Atlantic, I believe that's it. Yeah, Mid-Atlantic. And they play the Big League Wiffle Ball and Major League Wiffle Ball, I believe both play from 38-foot mounds, speed limit of 72. Mid-Atlantic plays unlimited speed in their tournaments at 46 feet. And for those thinking, well, what's it matter? You can't throw a wiffle ball hard. Listen, there's video over the weekend of this tournament that Major League Wiffle Ball hosted called Wiffle in the Mitten, where speed is unlimited. And there's like a 17-year-old kid throwing one about 95, 96 miles an hour. I'll send you the video, D-Man. It's insane. These kids can pump it. It's absolutely crazy. A lot of former college baseball players play in these professional wiffle ball leagues or in the Mid-Atlantic wiffle tournaments.
0: It's incredible.
1: I wouldn't believe it if my kid wasn't involved in it.
0: Rob Walgate, American Policy Roundtable, father of RJ. Thank you very much for taking the time.
1: Thanks, D-Man. Appreciate you.
0: Love RW. Yeah, RJ Walgate is a superstar in wiffle ball, and he's staying true, staying loyal to the MLW, Major League Wiffle Ball. The upstart Big League Wiffle Ball just had its World Series. And I watched the Big League Wiffle Ball World Series. Don't tell RJ. And I'm telling you what, there's no way. I could never touch what they throw. It is ridiculous. The speed and the movement, especially the movement, what these guys and gals even, but especially guys in these leagues, what they can do with the ball, with the wiffle ball, you could give me an oversized Fat Albert, if there is such a thing, and I wouldn't touch an offering from a wiffle ball pitcher of any kind of renown. It's absolutely crazy. Later in the show, in fact, coming up on the other side of the upcoming break, world famous David Movrin trivia. That will include, of course, the category reveal on the other side of this upcoming break. So start calling to get your spot. 216-578-1100. 216-578-1100. 216-578-1100. Call in the next few minutes to secure your spot for the David Movrin world famous trivia, which we will conduct on the other side of this upcoming break.
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22: Good evening. I'm Brian Engel. This is the 5:30 report. It seems to be the theme of this summer: electricity restoration after nasty storms move across greater Cleveland. That's the case again today. First Energy crews back at it. Some 13,000 customers still without power. That's down considerably from the near 50,000 at the start. A pair of plea deals made today by the two Canton police officers charged with reckless homicide in the April 2024 death of Frank Tyson. Officer Camden Birch entered a guilty plea to a reduced charge of failure to report a crime, and Officer Bo Shonagy entered a guilty plea to dereliction of duty, both also resigning from Canton Police Department. Ray Grogan is the special prosecutor in the case.
23: They left him on his stomach with handcuffs behind his back. They left him there for 6.5 minutes.
22: The two men will be sentenced together at a later date. An apartment fire in Canton on Sunday resulted in the discovery of two women who were dead, and reports say the women, while burned in the fire, also suffered other injuries, causing suspicion among police. The victims identified as 42-year-old Katina Spells and 31-year-old Courtney Yeager. U.S. Marshals have reported the recovery of two missing Toledo girls who were found at a home in Cleveland. The girls, ages 15 and 17, were reported missing from their foster home, and they were found with two men at a Cleveland apartment. Charges may be pending. Some 1,500 visitors to this year's Ohio State Fair will be reunited with money previously labeled as unclaimed funds. With a location set up at the State Fair, the Ohio Department of Commerce says it helped visitors claim their funds to a grand total of $675,000, with an average of $432 per person. Now, traffic and weather together.
2: 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Looks like you're still dealing with a crash on 480 heading east just before East 98th Street. That is stop-and-go traffic back to I-77. You're slow on the inner belt south from Dead Man's Curve to I-77. Also, a crash still blocking the left three lanes 90 east before East 185th. Stop and go traffic all the way back to MLK. 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
22: 3 News weather, chance of showers and storms tonight, a low of 68. Rain likely Tuesday, 81 for a high. Wednesday, rain and 82. Right now it's 82 at your severe weather station. 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
0: It's time for the one and only, the often imitated, never duplicated, world famous David Mulvern Trivia Contest. Mulv, the categories and what's at stake?
37: Well, what's at stake is a pair of tickets to see the Cleveland Guardians take on the San Francisco Giants on Wednesday, August 19th. That's, of course, over at Progressive Field, a 6:40 first pitch. Today's categories are sports, movies, and food. If you make it to the second round, the category will be movies. You guessed it. Okay, we're going to start with Mike in Lakewood. Mike, welcome to the program. Which category would you like?
38: I'm going to go with movies.
37: Movies. Excellent choice. In Raiders of the Lost Ark, what is the name of Indiana Jones's style hat? What kind of hat was he wearing throughout the film?
38: Fedora? I don't know.
37: That's actually the correct answer, Mike. Congratulations. Wow. You move on to the second round. He was, wow, in fact, wearing a fedora. Hang on, Mike. We're going to put you on hold, and we'll be with you once we get to the second round. How about that, D-Man? One right out of the gate.
0: Tremendous.
37: Todd in Medina, welcome to the program. Which category would you like?
38: Let's do sports.
37: Sports. Excellent choice. What player was involved in the famous Pine Tar game with the Kansas City Royals in 1983?
38: That would be George Brett.
37: Correct, Todd. Hot start. Hang on hold for us, Todd. You moved on to the second round. Boy, we're coming out swinging. Tom and Menner, will you be our third and final contestant to make it to round two? Choose your category.
38: Sports.
37: Sports. Okay. Longtime NBA play-by-play announcer Marv Albert is famous for a simple one-word exclamation he delivers after a successful shot, often stretched out for emphasis. What is that signature call?
38: Downtown.
37: Try again.
38: From downtown?
37: No. I was looking for yes. Thank you, Tom. D-Man, any input on Marv Albert and his signature call?
0: Yes. Yeah, and it keeps the S rolling.
37: Yeah, sorry about that, Tom.
0: Got to get specific there, and you did.
37: Let's go to Nick in Middleburg Heights. Nick, welcome to the program. Which category would you like?
38: Sports.
37: Sports, wow. Sports. How about this? The Miracle of Richfield refers to the Cavs' surprising playoff run in what year?
38: 1976.
37: Absolutely, Nick. Congratulations. You move on to the second round where, like I said at the top of the program, top of the segment, the category is movies. We're going to go to Mike in Lakewood. Mike, you heard it. Round two, you're talking movies. Do you want to answer for the win, or do you want to pass to Todd in Medina?
38: I think I will risk it for the biscuit and go for it.
37: All right, Mike, I like the cut of your jib. Here we go for the win. In the very first Star Wars film, who composed the music for it? Who composed the music for Star Wars, Mike?
38: Oh, my God. Danny Elfman. I don't know.
37: That's not a bad guess, Mike. You're a little bit... No, I'm sorry, man. It's incorrect. D-Man, you have your hand up.
0: The great John Williams?
37: Yes, it was John Williams. How about that? One of the most famous composers for films ever. We move on to Todd and Medina. Todd, you know how it works. The category is movies for the win. You can either pass it to Nick in Middleburg Heights, or you can answer for the win.
38: Let's go for the win.
37: Okay. What iconic 80s song plays during the end credits of the 1984 film The Breakfast Club?
38: Don't You Forget About Me.
37: Todd, that's exactly it. You nailed it. Don't You Forget About Me, and we're not going to forget about your Giants Guardians tickets. I'm going to put you on hold. Congratulations, Todd. Connor will get all your information once I put you on hold. Thanks you for listening, okay?
38: Yep. Awesome.
37: Thank you, Todd.
0: Another incredible edition of the David Movrin World Famous Trivia Contest. And now it's time to boomerang. I'm going to throw some stuff at Mo, putting him on the griddle.
37: All right.
0: Get some revenge on behalf of the listeners who've been stumped by him over the years. David Movrin, the Pro Football Hall of Fame class of 2026, was inducted down 71 in Canton. Give me three of the five members of the Pro Football Hall of Fame class of 2026 that was inducted this weekend.
37: Drew Brees, Larry Fitzgerald, third one. That's a tough one. I didn't catch any of the coverage. I'm going to say...
0: Tick.
37: The guy from the Panthers, Kuechly.
0: Luke Kuechly, correct. You got three out of the five. Drew Brees... The quarterback, Larry Fitzgerald, wide receiver, Luke Kuechly, linebacker, Adam Vinatieri, kicker, and Roger Craig, running back. Nothing against Luke Kuechly, but how is he in the Hall of Fame and Clay Matthews Jr. is not? I still can't understand how CMJ is not in the Hall of Fame. Clay Matthews Jr., it's robbery. But again, I'm not holding it against Kuechly. It's just bizarre to me. Nolan Ryan. David Movrin is the all-time leader in Major League Baseball with 5,714 strikeouts. Mm-hmm. True or false, only one pitcher is within 1,000 of his career total.
37: I think that's false.
0: That is true. One pitcher and one pitcher alone is within 1,000 strikeouts of Nolan Ryan, and that would be RJ, Randy Johnson, at 48-75.
37: I just looked at that list last week. I should have remembered that. You're right.
0: You want to talk about records that aren't going to be broken anytime soon? Good luck trying to strike out 5,714 guys. Roger Clemens, third at 46-72. Steve Carlton, fourth at 41-36. Ryan Johnson, Clemens, Carlton, the only players in Major League history with 4,000 plus strikeouts, and Ryan sits atop at 57-14. Mo, I'm going to slide over to your favorite sport, the WNBA, your favorite league.
37: Okay.
0: This weekend, Kayla McBride for the Minnesota Lynx made not one, not two, not three, not four, 10 three-pointers against the Dallas Wings. The Lynx is a wagon. They're just a machine. Did Kayla McBride set a record in the WNBA for most threes in a game?
37: I have not seen anything on this, so I'm just going to say no.
0: That is incorrect. She did.
37: Okay.
0: Most in a game in NBA history, 10 threes made by Kayla McBride. All right. Also over the weekend, Jacob Mizorowski for the Brewers, otherwise known as the Miz. No worries about copyright infringement because the other Miz from wrestling says, fine, go ahead and call him the Miz. Jacob Mizorowski over the 200 strikeout mark with a sub-2 ERA. In Major League history, there have only been two guys with a sub-2 ERA and 200-plus strikeouts in the first 22 games of a season, or at least since 1913. Mizorowski is one of them. Who's the other?
37: I'm just going to take a shot in the dark here, D-Ban, and say Roger Clemens.
0: Close. Pedro Martinez, and he did it twice, 97 with the Expos and 2000 with the Red Sox. Sliding over to geography for Mauve. Oh, and let's do a little state work to wrap things up on Boomerang Trivia. How many U.S. states begin with the letter A?
37: I'm going to say...
0: And I need names.
37: You need names.
0: Yes.
37: Alabama, Alaska, Arizona. Is that it?
0: Nope, there's four.
37: There's four. So there's another one. Let's see. Alabama, Alaska... it's not coming to me, D-Man.
0: That's all right. You're allowed to skip it over. And you know what? I couldn't read my own writing, but it's Arkansas.
37: Arkansas. Yeah,
0: Alabama,
37: okay.
0: Alaska, right. Arkansas,
37: okay.
0: And Arizona.
37: Three out of four ain't bad.
0: How many states begin with the letter O?
37: Ohio, Oregon. Just those two.
0: One more.
37: Of course.
0: Oklahoma.
37: Oklahoma, okay.
0: And finally, how many states begin with the letter B, as in boy?
37: B. I'm going to say, zero?
0: Yes! Mo, right. The walk-off.
37: Okay.
0: Zero states beginning with the letter B.
37: All right.
0: So, Mo, how does it feel to be squirming there in the hot seat?
37: It's not easy because when you're on the hot seat, you know, the clock's ticking, so you know your mind's going in 10 different directions, you know?
0: Mike Ross, the traffic boss, be honest. Did you know that there are no states that begin with the letter B?
1: That was the only one I did know. All of the other ones, I'm going along with them, and I got the first three with A, totally forgot Arkansas, totally forgot about Oklahoma, but I knew there was no states with the letter B.
37: All right.
0: Awesome. Time out for traffic.
1: 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Looking like that earlier crash is cleared, I-90 East just before East 185th. However, you have another one took its place just before East 152nd. That's a disabled vehicle in the left center lane. You're still stop and go back to East 72nd. A crash in the right shoulder, I-71 North at Snow Road, and you're still dealing with that wreck in the left lane, 77 North before the Summit County Rest Area. 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
3: Chance of rain and thunderstorms overnight, a low of 68 degrees. Rain tomorrow with a high of 81. And a possibility of some rain on Wednesday, high near 82.
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0: 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Rumor has it that we are closing in. For later in the show, we're closing in on a guest appearance on his own show, Bloom Daddy, to set the table for the remainder of the week. I'm sub-host Dennis Manilov with Mauve, and this is my final day as a sub before we turn the keys back over to the king of the castle. And I can't wait to hear from Bloom. Bloom on any day is great, but his first show after a vacation is off the hinges because he's always got amazing stories and pent-up energy and everything. So we'll try to get a little teaser from him before we get out of here. Yes, Mo.
1: Did you just see who walked by the window here, D-Man?
0: I did not.
1: It was a rare PB sighting. Maybe he skipped out on Fun Friday. Maybe he thought he'd come over and say hi on a Monday. You didn't see him?
0: What direction was he going?
1: He was heading into the direction of Heinen's, where they used to be. And, yeah, who knows what he's down here for. But
0: does he still think that Heinen's is there?
1: Let's hope not. He's going to be very disappointed if he gets there and he thinks it is.
0: And my bad, I said down I-71. It's I-77 to Canton. Thank you very much, Texters, for

0: and manipulated by the two major political parties.
1: We got to break it somehow. I don't know how we will, though. I said we got to break that stranglehold. I don't know how we will, though.
0: Yeah, and even someone who says they're independent, Dennis, if there is in a general election, if there's a third-party candidate in there, those people who call themselves independent never vote for that independent. They eventually vote for one of the major political parties because they want their votes to be counted.
1: Yeah, exactly. Anthony in Cleveland, thanks for checking in. The biggest fraud of them all, in my mind, is Bernie Sanders. Listed as an independent, runs on the Democrat ticket, and he's a socialist. Okay. Wait, what? Come on, Bern. Regarding the Guardians, we tried to come to grips with this at the outset of the show. The Guards have tumbled all the way to fourth place in the AL Central. Incredibly, for as bad as they've been, they're just four games back, one and a half out of the wild card, but this team is all but cooked. And when I look at the AL Central, the White Sox, they're feeling it, coming off 102 losses last year. That was their third consecutive 100-plus loss season, lost 121 in 2024. The White Sox surpassed last season's victory total yesterday. They're now 61-56. They lead. The Tigers, who punted on the season a long time ago, 58-60, 3.5 back. The Twins are ahead of Cleveland at 58-61. Same record as the Guardians, but they own the season series tiebreaker. The Tigers, who will be playing host to the Guardians for a three-game set beginning tomorrow night, they got to be going, wait a minute, how in the world are we in this thing? Well, we know why, because the AL Central's junk and the AL is wide open this year. But the Tigers also have to be kicking themselves. They are 0-6 against the Cleveland Guardians. 0-6, including 0-4 at Comerica. Remember back in the day, the salad days for the 2026 Guardians, when they went to Detroit, swept the Tigers in a four-game set, and then went to Philly and won two out of three, and they were flying high, plus 9, 32-23. Yeah, those days, those were the days. But the Tigers, if they had just managed to this point to be 3-3 against the Guardians instead of 0-6, they would be 61-57 and a half game out of first place in the AL Central. So, if the Guardians have caused problems for one team, it's certainly the Detroit Tigers. And guess what? The Tigers are itching for payback beginning tomorrow night in the lid lifter of a three-game set at Comerica. 216-578-1100. Text the show 210-95.

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1: Max Miller not giving up. It's 6 o'clock. I'm Tom Moore. That story and others in less than 60 seconds. First, traffic and weather together.
2: 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An earlier crash cleared up I-90 East before East 185th Street. Now you're dealing with a disabled vehicle in the same area that's blocking the left center lane, 90 East near East 152nd. Tow on scene, your stop and go back to East 72nd. Also a crash off in the right shoulder, I-71 North at Snow Road. And the left lane still blocked because of a crash, 77 North before the Summit County Rest Area. 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
1: Now your 3 News forecast, and we get that from meteorologist Jessica Van Meter.
4: We'll stay warm and humid through the evening and overnight. Temperatures fall back just to about 70 degrees. We'll keep the chance for a few showers and thunderstorms in the forecast. At least that potential will stick with us tonight, and that chance is still there into Tuesday. We'll stay humid with temperatures topping out near 80 degrees.
1: It is 83 right now at your severe weather station. 7th District Congressman Max Miller is staying in the race for re-election. ABC Stephen Portman reports Miller's being in the news because of allegations of domestic violence is not stopping the congressman.
5: Top political analysts, the prognosticators who look at the races, still believe that Ohio's 7th congressional district is likely to remain in the GOP's column, or at least it's leaning that way. But the fact that Max Miller has been in the news, that there have been these calls for him to drop out, has given many top Republicans the sense that the seat might be in play.
1: Now, if 7th District County Republican leaders were to have chosen a replacement for Miller, they would have had to have done it by 4 this afternoon. And technically, Miller would have had to hang it up Saturday to give those party leaders 2 days to meet. After her release from the hospital where she was treated for injuries from a hit-and-run car crash last Sunday morning, Congresswoman Marcy Kaptur of Toledo today released a video message.
6: I want to thank the first responders, the fire and rescue squads, the police, and all of the medical personnel that served us at such a fateful moment.
1: Kaptur also thanked the staff at Toledo's Mercy St. Vincent Hospital for her treatment there, thanked the scores of people who sent cards, letters, and messages calling for her recovery. 13,000 First Energy customers still without power across northern Ohio thanks to this morning's severe thunderstorms. First Energy not giving any estimates on when the power is going to be restored, saying its crews have to assess the damage. A surprise this afternoon in a courtroom in Canton. Two police officers from Canton were to go on trial for allegedly causing the death of a man they were arresting 2 years ago. But Officer Camden Birch told visiting Judge James Kimbler he would change his plea to a lesser charge.
7: Do you have any need to talk to your attorneys outside my presence?
8: No, Your Honor.
7: Are you good to go?
8: Yes.
7: To the amended charge, how do you plead?
8: Guilty.
1: The same thing from Officer Bo Shonagy. Birch and Shonagy were to have stood trial on charges of reckless homicide in the death of Frank Tyson. Each of them may get some time in jail, but the major thing is both men did agree to resign immediately from the Canton Police Force. An executive order focused on childhood vaccine schedules signed today by President Trump. The president said the order would split the childhood MMR vaccine for measles, mumps, and rubella into 3 shots at separate visits to a doctor or to a clinic.
9: Well, we do not know exactly what the cause is with respect to autism. It is essential to our research efforts that we have the very best vaccine recommendations in the entire world. So we're reducing them. We're changing it to visits over a period of a year and a half. So they get 20% of what they would have gotten in one big shot, a big shot like the size of a large glass of something.
1: WTAM Money Matters brought to you by Mortosh Financial. The Dow Jones closing up 60. S&P closed up 4. Dow Jones closed down 60. S&P down 4. And the NASDAQ down 85. 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
8: Guardians have the day off after falling to the White Sox yesterday 5-3, dropping 2 out of 3 over the weekend. Colson Montgomery's 3-run homer off of Craig Yoho was the decisive blow. Cleveland just 1-for-8 with runners in scoring position, stranding 10 on the day. Guardians now in 4th place in the American League Central, will be in Detroit tomorrow night to start a 3-game series. In for Mike Snyder, Greg Brenda, WTAM Sports.
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0: Later this hour, I'm going to guarantee it. We're going to harpoon the big fish, Balloon Daddy himself. We're going to pull him onto the phone and interrupt the last few hours of his vacay. Bloom will be back ripping and snorting tomorrow afternoon on the five-star Balloon Daddy Show, News Radio WTM 1100 106.9 FM. You can't smell it because we're an audio medium, but the distinct smell of pot belly has permeated every inch of the studio. And why? Because producer, director extraordinaire David Mulverin ripped open his potbelly bag and has gone to work on his favorite sandwich from Potbelly, the rack. Mulv, you started a couple of minutes ago. The show interrupted you.
1: Yes.
0: How close are you to completion of devouring the rack?
1: Well, I'm halfway through, D-Man, and once I hit this next commercial break, I'll definitely be 100% completed.
0: The reason you're eating now is what?
1: I am going to the Foo Fighters concert, the show later on at Huntington Bank Field with my girlfriend. So I got to get something in my stomach. I kind of skipped lunch before I got here. So, you know, all that kind of thing.
0: Foo Fighters at Huntington Bank Field. That sounds like a traffic snarl. Speaking of traffic snarls, Saturday night was an unmitigated disaster for yours truly, my younger brother Brett, who's in town from Massachusetts, and my wife Denise. The three of us, we drove into the belly of the beast Saturday night in order to transport a family that's friends of ours from Spain, from Valencia, actually, to the Hotel Indigo. Enrique Surignac, the patriarch in this case, Enrique Surignac was a foreign exchange student in the 80s who lived with my family. And Enrique, you know, went back to his base, which was Barcelona. They live out in the country in Beek. And Enrique's family's always been incredibly nice to anyone in our orbit. And every once in a while, when we've had family members or even friends who have visited Spain, he welcomes them if they want to come and stay with him and see him and whatever, get a tour of Barca, whatnot. My late mother, Linda, and I and Brett, we went to the 92 Olympics and stayed with Enrique in his countryside villa. And then we would, you know, go into Barca to catch events during the 1992 Summer Olympics. So that was really, really cool. Well, Enrique's been back to the States twice before this. This was his third time. I had not seen him in forever. So it was great to see Enrique and his wife, Enrique's son and his son's woman, and then Enrique's daughter and his guy and their baby. Well, the seven of them, they've kind of been doing a North America tour type deal. They started in, I think, Buffalo, Niagara Falls, and they did Chicago, came here for the weekend. They have since left tonight. This morning, they headed to New York City for a few days before flying directly to Barcelona. And so Enrique and his family, you know, they didn't have cars. So our family was transporting them. Well, Saturday night, it was time to get them back to the Hotel Indigo on Huron. And unfortunately, as soon as Denise and I and Brett turned onto Ontario, it was a parking lot. And I said, you got to be kidding me. Now, I happen to have Enrique and his wife in my car. And I cannot stand traffic. To me, traffic is 30 seconds and I lose my mind. So naturally, I lost my mind with my Spanish friend to the right of me in the front and his wife in the back seat. It was the worst traffic jam of all time because you had the typical cluster of Cleveland. You had rain, darkness. Nobody was moving. A bus was clogging up everything trying to turn. You had an emergency vehicle coming through. Anyone who was in that on Saturday night, not long after the Hot Wheels monster trucks let out, you know what I'm talking about. unmitigated disaster. And as we're crawling up Ontario and we get to Prospect, and Reek's like, why can't we turn right on Prospect? And he, by the way, he's fluent in English. And I'm like, oh, Enrique, you're catching on. And then we get, you know, we're blocked from turning right on Prospect. So next is, turning right on Huron. Next is Prospect. Of course, you can't turn right there because that's one way. He said, well, why can't you turn right on Prospect? I said, oh, yeah, you're catching on, Enrique. They turned them into one-way streets. And he goes, well, the one way is Huron. Why can't we go in that direction? West to east. I said, because when they let out from events, they block us from turning right. That was creating 90% of the traffic jam. We were funneled all the way down to Superior because there was an accident on Euclid. We had to loop around on East 9th and eventually drop them off. Took us an hour and 10 minutes from the time we got off the ramp to the time we dropped off Enrique and his family at Hotel Indigo. Absolutely disgraceful, and yet this is what the city of Cleveland has created. And the next night, last night, Sunday night, same crew basically. The three of us take in the seven family members. I had Enrique and his wife, and this time I was much more calm, much calmer, much more in control because the weather was good, the weather was benign, and we didn't have any events leaving Progressive Field or Rocket Arena, so it was relatively easy. So I said to Enrique as we left, I said, all right, what are your thoughts about Cleveland? You hadn't been here in forever. I said, just summarize them for me. He said, I love it here for the most part. He said, I love Rally House. Mm-hmm. He went to Rally House on Huron to buy a bunch of Cleveland sports gear, which was great, and he was wearing it during the weekend. He also said, Dennis, why is there so much paint on the streets? And he said, are these streets or what? Where all the doodling has gone on, certainly on Prospect and Huron. I said, Enrique, I hate to say it, but they've turned this chunk of roadway into some kind of an easel. And he's like, yeah, it doesn't make any sense. I said, you're exactly right. And he also said that the rest of his trip was good enough, but he understands why those of us who work downtown or live downtown are frustrated with the traffic snarl. So thank you, Enrique and family, for coming in to visit us this weekend. Hope we showed you a good time and hope you're safe and sound in New York City to continue the final leg of your North American journey. Time now for Mike Ross, the traffic boss.
2: 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Couple of earlier issues cleared up, including a crash I-90 East before East 185th Street. Also a disabled vehicle near East 152nd. You have a crash still in the right shoulder, 71 North at Snow. And left lanes blocked because of a wreck 77 north before the Summit County Rest Area. 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
4: Chance of rain and thunderstorms overnight, a low of 68 degrees. Rain tomorrow with a high of 81. And a possibility of some rain on Wednesday, high near 82.
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8: 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Blood Trails.
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13: In the history of cinema, few films have been as successful as The Godfather. Francis Ford Coppola's gangster epic set a new standard not just for movies about the mafia, but for movies in general. Although, if you talk to the people who made it, The Godfather's prospects for success were far from assured. In fact, before its release, they were pretty bleak.
14: And they said, we're finished, this is over. The movie's not going to work. You gotta get rid of those guys, it's a disaster.
13: Then Leave the Gun, Take the Cannoli, my co-host Mark Seal and I strip back the varnish of movie history and talk to never-before-heard-from sources to get at what really made the process so arduous. Leave the Gun, Take the Cannoli is based on my co-host Mark's best-selling book of the same title. 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We sift through innumerable accounts, many of them conflicting, and try to get to the truth of what really happened. Leave the Gun, Take the Cannoli features new and archival interviews with Francis Ford Coppola.
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0: Earlier in the show, we were talking about the Wild Wild West, otherwise known as the WNBA. For now, the Women's National Basketball Association. The WNBA is being put to the test as to what constitutes a female, what constitutes a woman. First, Enes Kanter Freedom, now Royce White, former NBA players doubling down, and they say they want in. They want to be eligible for the 2027 WNBA draft. And suddenly, this theoretical, this opaque, is like, guess what? It's time, WNBA. You can't put it off any longer. You got to make a stand. Either you present it as, okay, if you identify as a transgender woman, you're in. Maybe, maybe not. White and Cantor take you up on it, but certainly somebody else will, or others will, if you allow for a biological male to play in your sport. You either do that or you draw the line like the WTA and other common sense women's sports leagues and say, no, no biological men in our sport. The problem the WNBA has is they're so in bed with, for lack of a better term, you know, the trans community, and they've bent over backwards for the trans community, and they presented everything like, if you take a stand against biological women and men in biological men in women's sports, you're somehow transphobic. Well, they painted themselves in a corner, and that's what's called, potentially, figuratively, suicide empathy. You backed yourself in to this position where so adamant to, you know, be a proponent for transgenders in your sport, and if you get called on it and allow it, your sport will never be the same. Just one biological male built like Cantor or White will dominate the league, and the WNBA will never be the same. And once one of them is in, then two are in, eventually five are in, and 10 are in. The floodgates open. Earlier today on these airwaves, News Radio WTM 1100, 106.9 FM, Clay and Buck were making some excellent points. Clay Travis had said, you know what? The average salary of the G League is nothing compared to the salary of a WNBA superstar coming out of their most recent CBA. If you're a G leaguer and you're allowed to identify as a female and make $500,000 as opposed to $50,000, why wouldn't you do it? And no, you don't have to be, you know, perverted or anything. You could just be like, hey, I just want to make a lot of money. I'm an opportunist for cash. I want to stuff my wallet. So get me into this league that allows me to self-identify as a female, and I can make mega bank. And Buck Sexton was talking about it, and he was confused as to why lesbians who are pronounced in this association, they're very visible, they are loud and proud, and that's great. But he was like, why are lesbians in favor of transgender? Why is that necessarily the case? And it's an interesting question. I hadn't thought of it the way Buck Sexton framed it, but this is what happens when you play around with the theoretical and you get called on it. It's time to see what the WNBA is actually made of. Are they going to make a stand? Not just for their own association, but for women's professional sports in general? Or are they going to cave? I'll tell you two people who are in agreement about common sense prevailing. Bill Maher, no friend of the right. You know, lefty Bill Maher making more and more sense these days as he sees his party get pulled over a cliff. Bill Maher came to WNBA star Sophie Cunningham's defense after she spoke out about protecting girls in sports from biological men. This is from Overton on X. Maher fired back at critics claiming that Cunningham never said she hated trans and that her position is shared by 80% of the country. Maher, the Indiana Fever star Sophie Cunningham, she said, I got a lot of feedback and negative feedback about me hating trans. She said she doesn't hate trans. She said, I'm here to extend love, but I also think that love is truth and being honest. And Maher agreed with her. Bob Costas, the quote of the year. Common sense is not transphobic, he said on CNN. Couldn't have said it better than Bob Costas did. 216-578-1100, Texas Show 21095. On the other side of the upcoming break, we're getting the harpoon out. and we're going to try to hit the big target known as Bloom Daddy on the Bloom Daddy Show, News Radio WTM 1100 and 106.9 FM.
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4: Good evening. I'm Tom Moore. This is the 6:30 report. Your 3 News forecast. Chance of rain and thunderstorms tonight. 68 for low. Rain tomorrow with a high of 81. Partly sunny Wednesday. Scattered rain and a high Wednesday of 82. 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
4: Right now, it is 83 at your severe weather station. 10,000 First Energy customers still without power this evening from the thunderstorms this morning. That's down from over 50,000 earlier today. Congressman Max Miller of Rocky River won't step down over the allegations of domestic violence involving his wife and daughter. The deadline to fill a vacancy for the November general election was 4 o'clock this afternoon. Miller actually would have had to announce Saturday that he was stepping down so that Republican Party leaders from the counties in the 7th District could have met choose somebody to replace him. Two Canton police officers charged in connection with the death of Frank Tyson, a man they were arresting, have pled guilty to lesser charges. In a plea deal, officers Camden Birch and Bo Schoenige may have to serve some time in jail. Both have agreed to resign from the Canton police force. An executive order focusing on childhood vaccine schedules signed by President Trump. The president said the order would split the childhood MMR vaccine for measles, mumps, and rubella into 3 shots. The president scheduled to be in Ashtabula County tomorrow for the final day of the Patriot Games. That's a competition among teenagers from across the country, which is being held at Spire Academy in Geneva. A lot of traffic and parking restrictions downtown right now because of the Foo Fighters concert at Huntington Bank Field. The restrictions similar to those for Browns games. The whole program likely will go till about 10 or 11 tonight. I'm Tom Moore. 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
0: My guarantee is in jeopardy, at least for the moment. I thought for sure we were going to harpoon the big fish. But Mov is trying to reach Bloom Daddy. He's always busy, even on his vacation. In the meantime, Dale and Menor. Dale, what's up?
32: Hey, I just wanted to comment on your WNBA thing.
0: Yes, sir.
32: And pretty much the transgender scenario.
0: Yes.
32: You know what? I think we just got, Cleveland just got the sirens.
0: Mm-hmm.
32: And I firmly believe that there should be another franchise and just let it all be transgender.
0: And that, then, that's the idea of Clay Travis.
32: If they want it, yes. Let them get it.
0: Yeah.
32: And then they'll honestly see what ends up happening when they get their stuff handed to them. You know what I mean?
0: Yeah. So hey, Dale, thank you for the call. That is a proposal by the co-host in the afternoon, Clay Travis, with Buck Sexton. And, you know, he's called them the Nashville Balls and whatnot, but an all-transgender team. And, of course, the tongues in cheek. But with Travis and White and Cantor come some degree of seriousness. They're trying to put the WNBA on the spot and force the WNBA once and for all to define what or who a woman is. And the fate of the WNBA hangs in the balance. That's not hyperbole. You cannot allow, if you're the WNBA, not even one biological male into your association, or for all intents and purposes, the WNBA is cooked. It's cooked. And you've got NBA players weighing in now. They're not, you know, former guys like Cantor and White saying we want in, but what's popular now on various podcasts is NBA players wondering how early in their lives they could have dominated in the WNBA. And what I've been hearing is middle school. Yeah, we could have dominated in the WNBA as middle school boys. That's why the WNBA has to make a stand. And if it offends the trans community, so be it. You're not hating the trans community. You're not transphobic. You're simply talking about a competitive balance or, you know, fairness as far as competition goes in your sport. As I mentioned earlier in the show, I don't think I'm welcome in the Congressional Black Caucus on Capitol Hill. That doesn't mean the Congressional Black Caucus will have automatically hated me or be, you know, guilty of racism. I just don't belong. And in this case, you will have such a tilt in the balance of power physiologically that you can't afford to do it if you're the WNBA. And they know this. But now that they're being called on it, they're in a panic. Meanwhile, over the weekend, you got Carrington clobbering Cunningham across the neck. Dejanay Carrington of the Sky. And it was a violent situation where Dejanay, who's black, whacked Sophie Cunningham, who's white, and Cunningham, who happens to be a proponent of protecting girls and women's sports. So what does Dejanay come out with afterwards, after she got booted out of the game? White privilege at Indiana Fever. And I talked about this earlier in the show. Can you imagine if the situation were reversed? And I don't even want to use the names. But imagine if a white player in the W went full necktie on an opponent who's black, and then after the game said black privilege. That player would never play again in the W. Never. Guaranteed. But Carrington, I think, maybe a one-game suspension, if that. She'll be back. She didn't say her account was hacked on social media. She said some other things subsequent to it, but the point was made. And that's the thing, too, about the W. It's always something. And that's fine for me as a sports fan. I don't mind it, especially because I am pretty sure that the vast majority of it is not scripted. I just want to be entertained. And the WNBA is entertaining. Every night, storyline, soap opera, it's crazy. And whatever their motives are, they're producing content. They're creating storylines and entertainment value. Maybe, just maybe, they're going to pull in none other than David Movrin and then Bloom Daddy. Move, have you been at least from a distance taking in all the news making that the WNBA has done?
3: Yeah, it's kind of hard to avoid it when you're on social media, which I am. I'm on Twitter often enough to where it comes across my For You page, because I do look on there from time to time. And yeah, it's unavoidable if you're on social media, like I said. So yes, I've been keeping up with it, maybe even possibly against my will. Everything I know about the WNBA, I did learn against my will, but there it is. It's fine.
0: Before long, you are going to know every player on every team in the W. Mm-hmm. I'm just going to make that my life's mission. By the way, Mov did indeed crush the rack from Potbelly, to the surprise of no one. It's not good when team meetings are held. The Guardians, story written by the legend, Paul Hoynes. Headline, Stephen Vogt holds team meeting after Guardians lose series to the White Sox on the South Side this weekend. Hoynes' lead manager, Stephen Vogt, says the Guardians have gotten away from their identity. He feels they're trying to be somebody they're not. He talked to them about that Sunday after they'd been rained on and beaten by the White Sox 5-3 at Wrigley Field. This is a low point of the season for the team that has won three of the last four AL Central titles. They are three games below 500 at 58-61 and have tumbled into a third-place tie with the Twins, which is actually fourth place because the Twins hold the tiebreaker. And you know, Stephen Vogt is not a fan of team meetings, largely because you would think he didn't appreciate them as a player. But Stephen Vogt felt like he had to talk to his team after the disaster on the South Side of Chicago. And yes, it's a disaster to go 1-2 against the White Sox. You won the first game, you have to win the series. You have to, against the team you're chasing. And as Yogi would have said, it's getting late early for the Guards. We're now in mid-August. Time is running out. There's still time, but it's running out. Okay? And you had to take advantage of the head-to-head against the White Sox this weekend, especially after you bagged the first game. Cleveland spit the bit Saturday, spit the bit Sunday, and fell further behind the White Sox and tumbled all the way into fourth place in the AL Central. So I don't know if this team meeting is going to work. I don't know if it's going to help the cause. I'm kind of sort of doubting it because I believe that this team is what its record suggests that it is. Mediocre to bad. I don't think you're going to be able to get blood out of a stone with the Guardians and have that lightning in a bottle for the second straight year with some amazing September. I think this is who they are. I'd hate to be right about it, but I think I'm going to be. 216-578-1100. 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
34: The radical left attacks law enforcement in the streets, while leftist politicians like Zohran Mamdani, Tim Walz, and Jasmine Crockett slander them on stage.
35: They mask their faces to attack and murder.
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34: And Amy Acton's echoing her fellow leftists, spreading dangerous lies.
38: Does this not feel like the Ku Klux Klan to anyone?
34: Amy Acton and her friend's rhetoric inspires violence against officers with deadly results.
2: New details about the deadly shooting.
4: A sniper opened fire from nearby rooftop.
5: Yon specifically intended to kill agents.
34: The attacks and violent acts targeting law enforcement are fueled by rhetoric like Amy Acton's, creating violence, endangering all of us. Ohio can't afford liberal Amy Acton. Vivek Ramaswamy backs law enforcement. That's why Vivek is endorsed by the Ohio Fraternal Order of Police and 67 county sheriffs. Because Vivek will stand with our officers to keep Ohio safe. Vivek Ramaswamy for governor.
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0: We got breaking news courtesy of David Mulvern finding it on social media. 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
3: This is per Rocket Arena on X at Rocket Arena. The following a period of monitoring, doctors have advised Rod Stewart to rest for at least 48 hours. As a result, his performance tomorrow night, August 11th, 2026, at Rocket Arena in Cleveland has been canceled.
0: Wow. And that's by everything we can tell, official. The Rocket Arena account. So Rod Stewart, who's supposed to be performing at Rocket Arena tomorrow night, is a scratch because of health. And we wish best wishes on a speedy recovery to Rod Stewart. Bob in Parma. Bob, you're on the Bloom Daddy Show. Go. What's up, Bob?
21: Hello?
0: Yes, sir. Go.
21: Who's this?
0: Dennis, sub-host for Bloomer. What's up?
21: The WNBA, I think the only out they have is they have to go and test and say if you're, like they did in tennis.
0: The WTA, the gene test. One and done. Yep.
21: Right. That's it. That's the only out they have.
0: Right. And Bob, thank you for the call. All the WNBA needs to do is follow the lead of the WTA, take some blowback from the trans community, say, look, we're not discriminating against you. We're not anti you. We love you. We want as many people in the trans community to come to our games, support our product, but we have to draw a line when it comes to the court. Can't have biological males in our sport, period. That's it. That's all they got to do, but they're dragging their feet on it because they're afraid to offend. And when you get in a position like that as a league or any entity, you're asking for trouble. Texts include, hey, D-Man, you're missing the most relevant point. With males being allowed to play in the WNBA, this makes watching WNBA more watchable and probably sells more tickets. Especially when a co-ed league is formed, just a thought, Jeff in Orlando. Yeah, I mean, I hear you. And that's where you go back to what Clay Travis is talking about, his proposed Nashville Balls, all trans team. The WNBA, as we know it, ceases to exist as soon as a biological male is allowed to play. If Enes Kanter, let's say it actually goes through, where Enes Kanter, Freedom, is eligible for the 2027 WNBA draft. And assuming there's not collusion, and one team takes him, and then Royce White is selected as well. Those two guys will dominate the league unlike anything the WNBA's ever seen. And once those two dominate the league, then other people are going to want in. If all you have to do is simply identify as a female to play in the WNBA, then the WNBA goose is cooked. That's not bigotry. That's not hate. That's common sense. As Bob Costas said, common sense is not transphobic. He said that on CNN. No trans man has ever successfully competed against men at the Olympics. If Caitlin Clark made the NBA, it would be celebrated. A bench player on the NBA would dominate in the WNBA. I mean, I'm pretty much sure that a men's college team would destroy the best that the WNBA has to offer. High school, perhaps. Middle school, maybe. If it's a stacked boys team in the middle school, yeah. If there's a middle schooler or two on the team that can dunk, you're darn right there will. So it's a tipping point for the WNBA, and one of the reasons I'm really in tune with it is because Cleveland's going to have a team in a couple years. Well, has a team now called the Sirens.

my grain, as it were, because I'm looking at this team and I don't think any amount of team meetings is going to save them. 58-61. By no means should they concede. But we on the outside, we have a right to be like, turn out the lights or turn off the lights. The party's over. I hope to heck I'm wrong. All right, that's all the time we have for today's Bloom Daddy show. The big man, the legend, will be back tomorrow afternoon. Bloom Daddy will be here with Moe, and they will be doing it as only they can. Incredible, incredible afternoon drive beginning tomorrow afternoon. Thank you very much to everybody for listening, texting, personal texting, and, of course, Bloom for letting me sit in, and Moe for producing and directing.

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19: He's not giving in. It's 7 o'clock. I'm Tom Moore. That story and others coming up in less than 60 seconds. 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
20: 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Traffic back up to speed and accident-free on the highways this evening. You are dealing with multiple closures. That's due to a concert tonight at Huntington Field. Route 2 East ramp to East 9th, Route 2 West at West 3rd, and Route 2 West at West 28th, all closed for the Foo Fighters concert. Mike Ross, WTAM traffic on 1100 AM and 106.9 FM.
19: Your 3 News forecast from meteorologist Jessica Van Meter.
21: We'll stay fairly warm and humid through the evening and overnight with temperatures back near 70. Chance for some showers, thunderstorms is still going to be a possibility tonight, and we'll keep that chance around into Tuesday as well.

0: We'll also keep the humidity with temperatures topping out near 80 degrees.
1: Right now, temperature of 82 at your severe weather station. Congressman Max Miller of Rocky River, not stepping down.
2: The deadline for Rep. Max Miller to drop out of his re-election bid was Saturday, giving Ohio Republicans a 4 p.m. deadline today to name another candidate, meaning Miller will be on the November ballot as he refuses to step aside over abuse allegations made by his ex-wife following an ugly divorce and bitter custody battle, allegations that Miller has denied. Jeff Manasso, Fox News.
1: Congresswoman Marcy Kaptur of Toledo released from the hospital today and released a video in which she thanks the first responders who were there after her campaign manager's car was totaled in a hit-and-run crash, and especially thanked the medical personnel who helped with the congresswoman's recovery.
3: It was not a pleasant experience, and there were wounds that resulted. But let me tell you, we have to be very grateful in this region to have the kind of dedicated medical staff that exists at Mercy St. Vincent's.
1: Now, Toledo police say they have a number of leads in their search for the hit-and-run driver, but still have not arrested that person. The number of reported power outages from First Energy customers in northern Ohio from this morning's thunderstorms down to about 9,500. It was all the way up to 50,000. The outages scattered all over, thanks to tree limbs bringing down power lines during the thunderstorms. First Energy not giving estimated times for restoration, as they usually do with power outages. As jury selection was going to begin today for the trial of two Canton police officers in the death of a man that they were arresting, both were offered plea bargains. Officer Camden Birch accepted, and so did Officer Bo Shangagi.
4: That you did recklessly fail to perform a duty expressly imposed by law with respect to your office, or recklessly did any act expressly forbidden by law with respect to your office as a police officer. Do you understand the nature of the charge?
5: Yes, sir.
1: Birch pleaded guilty to failure to report a crime. Shonagi pleaded guilty to dereliction of duty. Both men also resigned from the Canton Police Department. When Frank Tyson was arrested 2 years ago, Tyson was being held down, and on body cam video, he could be heard saying he couldn't breathe. President Trump overhauling the recommended vaccine schedule for children.
6: Describing a gold standard for science, President Trump signed an executive order reducing the number of vaccines recommended by federal agencies for infants and young children.
7: In many cases, we were requiring 72 jabs for our beautiful, healthy, lovely, delicate little children.
6: Among the new recommendations, splitting up the measles, mumps, and rubella vaccine over separate visits and prioritizing 11 vaccines instead of the current 18. President Trump and HHS Secretary Robert F. Kennedy Jr. have suggested a possible link between childhood vaccines and autism. Studies have not determined there is a link. At the White House, Jared Halpern, Fox News.
1: If you have tickets to see Rod Stewart and Richard Marx tomorrow night at Rocket Arena, the show has been canceled. 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
8: Guardians have the day off after falling to the White Sox yesterday 5-3, dropping 2 out of 3 over the weekend. Colson Montgomery's 3-run homer off of Craig Yoho was the decisive blow. Cleveland just 1-for-8 with runners in scoring position, stranding 10 on the day. Guardians now in fourth place in the American League Central, will be in Detroit tomorrow night to start a 3-game series. In for Mike Snyder, Greg Brenda, WTAM Sports.
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0: This is Sportsline with Dennis Manilov on WTAM 1100.
1: No, Dennis Manilov. He actually just got done about 10 minutes ago. He was in for Balloon Daddy a little bit earlier today, and I don't know if he has any tickets to the Foo Fighters concert. He did get out of here pretty quick. He did not confirm nor deny anything. But producer Rob Rosicky in on this Monday afternoon into Monday evening. And yes, we have a lot to talk about here. We have the Guardian slip sliding away. We have team meetings being called. We have Pandelirium happening in the clubhouse as we speak. Losers of 2 of 3 against Chicago. Losers of 3 in a row against the New York Metropolitans. And yes, we'll hit that for sure. We also have, speaking of trouble brewing, we have the Browns starting quarterback. Do we want to call it a competition or a fiasco? Because I really think we're at fiasco right now. We are going to get into a decision that I don't think anybody wants to make right now. There was some controversy over the weekend with Todd Monken and who was supposed to get what snap at training camp. I can't believe we're actually yelling about that as a people, but we will get into that too. And then obviously too, the downtown is rolling right now. We have the Foo Fighters in town, Dave Grohl and company over at Cleveland Brown Stadium. And yes, I know it's a big concert. When I come into the station at about 4 o'clock in the afternoon and there's already police out, there's already pedestrians, there's already road closures. By the way, I admire the city of Cleveland. We actually have a really good layout here to get in and out of town. I know me and D-Man might disagree on that, but there's multiple ways to get in and out of this city. I do enjoy that. I used to live very, very close to downtown in Cleveland proper. I live out in Mentor now. Live south of here. I've lived west of here. There's ways to get in everywhere and out everywhere. But that being said, why is it? And I don't know if we can get official comment or last time I messed with ODOT, I got into problems on Twitter. Why is it that whenever we have a big event in town, all of these ways to get in and out of the city, they're the first things to get closed up? It's like, hey, all right, everyone's coming in and out. Let's just shut all the roads down. Why? Because we got to have people walk to the stadium. I get it. But yeah, it's just one of those things. It seems like no matter what, like every time you try to get into the, you know, my worst one is the situation like now. I think I beat it a little bit, but whenever something big's going down at Brown Stadium, be it a World Cup, be it an actual Browns game, I know we haven't had many big ones of those. And yes, we will get into this whole quarterback scenario later. Whenever anything's going down big at the stadium, we all know that, like, Shoreway, East 9th, that's all shut down. And, yeah, it always boggles my mind why when everybody wants to get in, we always just shut down ways to get in. It just doesn't seem like it makes sense. But, yes, this is Sportsline News Radio, WTAM 1100. We got some angry Rod Stewart fans here on the text screen. And I guess while we are talking about music, Rod Stewart, you heard it in Tom Moore's newscast about 4 minutes ago. Rod Stewart canceling his Rocket Arena show tomorrow due to health situations. Well, I remember a retirement tour from him 15 years ago, so I can understand maybe why going out on stage and performing for 3 straight hours goes against the advice of your doctors. But yes, nonetheless, it is canceled. Richard Marx, too. I mean, yeah, we were going to party like it's 1985. But speaking of music, with the Foo Fighters in town, you know, obviously, you know, walking around in the station here, dealing with Mike Ross, the traffic boss, Tom Moore, you know, all the cast of characters who are in here every day I walk in, I was astounded by the Foo Fighters hate. I actually kind of was surprised for a half a second. And then I had to remember that, yeah, they're one of those bands that's just, no matter what, they're everywhere. They're in every commercial. It seems like video games or movies or TV shows. You really, it's not U2 level where, you know, they would put albums on your phone or anything, but it's just one of those bands that's everywhere. And I can understand why, because I always kind of liked them. I always, because they were everywhere and I was just listening to them in high school and in college and stuff. And, but I was put off by just how many people had a violent disagreement with Dave Grohl and company. I was trying to figure out what he ever did to anybody. But that got me thinking, what band do you just for no reason? And it might be annoyance. It might be personal tape, whatever. It might, again, might be for no reason whatsoever. What band do you just hate? What band do you just, every time they get up there, every time they just, you hear them in a commercial for shoes, or you see them in a pregame video, what band do you absolutely hate? What band? And it's weird. I hear Styx a lot. I hear, I'm not the biggest fan of Rush. I think that might be the one that's up there for me. That one always just kind of gets me annoyed. But, you know, Dave Matthews is another one that I hear a lot. But again, I'm kind of that generation that grew up with it. So, you know, while some people hear that annoying kind of sound that's everywhere, I hear memories from my high school years. So it's a little different. But yeah, what band do you just absolutely for no reason loathe? Again, they didn't do anything to you, obviously, but yeah, it's just there. 216-578 on that one. That's probably a pretty good text question, too. 21095 is where you can text everybody. But yes, but primarily, along with the music and all that kind of stuff, with all everything happening in town now, we're going to talk maybe a little bit about that, but also to this Cleveland Guardians team. I know Dennis, before I even said hi to Dennis, it's over. There's nothing that we can do about this one. There's no amount of meetings or no amount of powwows and bonding sessions. And, I don't know if they want to go to Greenbrier for a day or go bowling or the movies. Before I even walked in and set down my stuff, that's where Dennis was going. And it's hard not to think that right now. It's hard to look at this Guardians team and be optimistic. Now, what I try to tell myself in times like this, and I'm not going to go to that 15.5 game deficit we had last year. That does not happen ever, let alone multiple years in a row. We got lucky last year. For as hot as we were, Detroit also fell apart too at an equal rate. That doesn't happen every decade, let alone every generation every year. I'm not going to go to there. What I will go to, though, is what I've seen the last 5-6 games, really since this trade deadline. And yes, you can be frustrated. I am frustrated with the fact that we've had the issues that we've had over the last 5-6 days. We've actually scored some runs, and we haven't yet really seen it show up in the winning column. But there are things that are happening that are a positive trend for this team. Again, I understand you lose two in a row against Chicago. You get swept by the Mets. It's really hard to see anything like that. But we have scored runs. This Guardians team, by and large, has scored runs. 3 against Chicago the last 2 games. I'll put yesterday aside. It was just a weird day with all the rain delay stuff and everything kind of getting moved around. But then they scored 8 in that first game against Chicago. They scored 6 against the Mets, 5 against the Mets, both in losses. They only scored 2 in the first game of that set. And then 5 in a win against Arizona, and then 8 in a loss. Now, we can look at the Arizona series as a part of that or not. I understand the Mets and the White Sox are when these new additions came. But this team is scoring runs. And it's something that really hasn't happened the entire year. Yes, would we want better numbers with runners in scoring position? I understand. But they are trending upwards. That's about all you can ask for right now. The offense is moving along. It's an unforeseen issue. And we're going to talk to Henry Pelletella from a way back and gone in about 40 minutes or so at 8 o'clock about these issues. We're having the one unforeseen issue with this Guardians team. The one thing that we had always been able to count on the last 2, if not 3 years, going back to he who should not be named as the closer. The bullpen. We see them, it was Craig Yoho the other day. They had a meltdown against Arizona in that 12-8 loss. We've seen the 5-run sixth inning a few times. We've seen meltdowns from this bullpen that are very uncharacteristic, to say the least. It was not 24 months ago that we were talking about a historic bullpen. We were talking about one that was literally for the ages. And not for nothing, I think a few of us were getting frustrated with the lack of offense during that time because we felt like we were wasting it. That bullpen would have gone really nicely with an offense scoring 5 to 6 runs a game. But we had a historic bullpen not 2 years ago. And now all of a sudden, we make a move, yeah, at the trade deadline. Craig Yoho, I just brought him up. He's been a goat the last couple times we've seen him on the mound. But we have a lot of these experts now looking at this retroactively with hindsighted glasses going, you know, the 2020 vision here, wondering if we should not have gotten help in that bullpen. Because if you look at most of these games, most of these losses, the starting pitching was acceptable. The offense was acceptable. But it just wasn't good enough combined to pick up a bullpen that leaks like a sieve. So that's the issue right now. And the reason why I think that's kind of a positive at this rate, or you can take it as a positive, is that I don't see this happening for the rest of the year. I don't see this tailspin going for another 40-plus games. I'd have more fear that the offense will all of a sudden become stagnant again, because we've seen that. That's what this team has been in 26, 25, and even 24. Remember, guards ball was a necessity. It wasn't a luxury. We're used to that. So if that regresses to the mean, I get that. But the bullpen, if you would expect the offense to regress to the mean, wouldn't you expect the bullpen to progress to the mean? Now, again, like, this is, you know, kind of unprecedented territory for the Guardians, for this franchise. It's kind of weird for the fans to look at this and not be certain in at least the 7th, 8th, and 9th inning, you know, 2 setup guys and a closer. But we've seen Cade Smith even look shaky at points in time. He's having, I think, a difficult issue right now because these games have been all over the place and he hasn't really had continuous work that maybe he had at the beginning of the year or his predecessor had in years past. You know, he went from being a high-volume closer to not really being used a lot anymore. So I maybe that might be the case. And I'm a little bit more optimistic on the team meeting that Stephen Vogt had with his guys. Now, I'm sure it wasn't the tone that he would take with the media. I'm sure it's not the, oh, shucks, we'll get them next time, guys. It's baseball. There's a lot of these. We got to keep an eye on the end of the season. I am reasonably sure the tone he took with his ball club was not Mr. Rogers that we have been seeing the last couple of weeks, months, really last 2 seasons. It was, I'm sure this was what a lot of people would call a come to Jesus meeting. Because Stephen Vogt's not dumb. The fans aren't dumb. I don't even think the players are dumb, and I know there's a lot of instances to the contrary on that. But nobody is baseball stupid observing this situation or even participating in it. You got 40 games left. You are in 4th place in your division. That is a different animal than 15 out and in 2nd. Last year, it was a 2-horse race. All you had to do was be better than Detroit, and anybody who watched Detroit play the last 30 games knew that wasn't that hard. You're, 4 games out as we're talking right now? Tied with the Twinkies? You played bad enough long enough to let Detroit back into the mix? 4 games out. You got 3 guys in front of you. The 3 usual suspects in this division. I feel bad for Kansas City. They're just the odd man out, just kind of looking at everybody having a good time. They're the kid that has to be in a curfew at 9 o'clock watching the party rage across the street. but you got three teams in front of you. You got to jump those three teams to have a division championship. And don't leave it up to the standings. Don't leave it up to what the AL West is doing. Don't leave it up to what the AL East is doing. That is the way you solidify your spot. And I wouldn't even be surprised if Stephen Vogt pulled his resume out saying, hey, every year I've done this, we have won this division. I don't want that trend to break right now. But this is a whole different animal. You got to jump for three teams, at least two to get in the wild card. It is up to you. If you don't figure this out now, you're never going to figure it out. And if you don't figure it out, then guys looking at maybe a dude like Rhys Hoskins saying, hey, we'll bring the young guys up and jobs will be taken. If you don't figure this out and we don't have a championship to play for, the organization still has things to play for. And that's to figure out if you're going to be a part of this thing moving on or not. And in some cases, you've probably already decided that. Again, our first baseman who has 13 home runs and hitting 175. If you don't figure this out, you will be unemployed. That's what the team meeting needs to be. And I understand my colleague, I respect him a lot. Man, Dennis did not really take that seriously. I get it. But what are you going to do? You have to do something. You have to shake these guys loose. And Stephen Vogt, again, I don't have any confirmation, good, bad, ugly, otherwise, what happened in this meeting. But that is what I would be telling them if I were Stephen Vogt. There are careers in the balance right now. If you get DFA'd in the middle of August, good luck finding a job next year if you're over the age of 30. A lot of these guys are out of minor league options. A lot of these guys are out of chances. This is it. And as the season goes, you don't have too much time to turn this around. What would you tell this team in that team meeting right now? 216-578-1100. You can text the show, 21095. This is Sportsline. I am Rob Rozicki. No Dennis Maniloff today. He was in for the big man Bloomer a little earlier. He had his own fun during drive time. But it's going to be you and me going until 11 o'clock. We do have Henry Pelletilla from a way back and gone. He's going to be calling in about a half an hour. We're going to talk about this team with him and figure out if this bullpen issue is fixable, if he's as optimistic that it can't be this bad for the rest of the season, can it? Can it? We'll get into that for sure. And then also, too, yes, what would you tell this team in this team meeting? 216-578-1100. You can text the show, 21095. I am Rob Rozicki, and for Dennis Maniloff, Cleveland's News Radio, WTAM 1100.
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4: What's the doomsday clock, Josh?
5: So the doomsday clock is a metaphorical clock that is overseen by the Bulletin of Atomic Scientists. It's a graphic representation of how close humanity is to self-inflicted disaster.
4: They moved the second hand on the clock forward to 89 seconds to midnight, which means it's the closest that clock has ever been to midnight since they started.
5: In 1947, when the U.S. and Russia were starting the Cold War, there was 7 minutes to midnight. We're now less than 2 minutes away from midnight. The furthest away it was from midnight was 1991, after the Soviet Union dissolved. It was all the way back from 17 minutes to midnight.
4: I think it's a valuable thing because it just raises awareness every year with people. 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
4: We're talking about peacocks.
5: A peacock is specifically the male. The peahen is the female. They are not native to the United States, although they thrive in coastal, warmish areas.
4: So when you see that thing fully displayed, when that peacock wants to have a little good time with a peahen, that thing may go 5 to 7 feet in every direction.
5: That's the whole point of those feathers. Again, the peacocks will use it to try to ward off or intimidate trespassers in their territory, but for the most part, the whole thing is to impress the peahens.
4: And they will shake those feathers, and the shaking isn't just like, hey, look how pretty. Mm-hmm. Science has discovered semi-recently those vibrations are in lockstep with the peafowl's head feathers that they used to think were just for show, but mm-hmm. now they realize they vibrate at the same intensity and that they can actually, you know, sort of feel when those tail feathers are vibrating in their direction through their head feathers.
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27: NBC News Radio, I'm Michael Kastner. President Trump is claiming the U.S. has taken out 7 small Iranian ships. Earlier Monday, U.S. Central Command leader Admiral Brad Cooper said the military destroyed several vessels it fired on U.S. warships in the Strait of Hormuz. Cooper added he strongly advised Iran to steer clear of U.S. forces during the new effort launched to wrestle away control of the strait from Iran. Voters in Indiana and Ohio head to the polls today for several primary races. In the Buckeye State, Republicans will decide their candidate for the next governor to replace Mike DeWine. Former 2024 Republican presidential candidate Vivek Ramaswamy, who is backed by President Trump, is the strong front runner. Kid Cudi has removed MIA from his tour lineup after he received complaints about offensive political rants she recently made during her sets. The Paper Planes artist was one of Cudi's openers for his Rebel Ragers tour. Michael Kastner, NBC News Radio.
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16: You know, anytime it turns into a bullpen game, you just have to disrupt one inning like they did, and we just weren't able to do that. So they were able to match up with us really well, and, you know, they were in a good position for that game. Yeah, I mean, obviously you want to win a series. I mean, we're not thrilled. You know, I think it's been a rough couple weeks for us, and it's time to turn it around on Tuesday.
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28: No D-Man, producer Rob in for the duration. Going to take you all the way until 11 p.m. That was manager Stephen Vogt after the Guardians lost to the White Sox yesterday. And honestly, if I'm him, one of the things I'm telling my team in this team meeting that he had during the off day is, you guys need to do better because I'm tired of sounding like the only person in Northeast Ohio who doesn't realize this team has an issue. I'm the only one going out there saying, hey, all is well, all is well. Remain calm. He's Kevin Bacon right now in Animal House during that parade. nice 50-year-old reference for everybody out there. But he's running around. We got Pandelirium happening. We got, you know, 2 out of 3 going down. We got 3 in a row against the Mets. You know, to that 2 out of 3 was, by the way, to the first place team in your division. But if I'm voter, that's what I'm looking at them and saying is, bro, I'm tired of looking like an idiot. I'm tired of walking out there being dead man walking and having literally no defense for what has been happening. But I can't go out there. I can't throw you under the bus. I can't take a baseball bat to a Gatorade cooler. I can't throw a TV like Hal McRae back in the day. What do you want me to do? Because I'm tired of what's happening right now. I'm tired of watching a miserable baseball game and then having the manager go up there and say, all right, well, you know what? We're just going to have to get him next time around. And baseball's a quirky game and you don't win them all. And I mean, he has to have a pad of paper, a notebook, almost like, you know, a thesaurus for just like, all right, what's the cliche that we use right now when we gave up a 3-run lead in the seventh? What's the cliche that we use when we gave, when we had 2 hits all game? What's the cliche that we use whenever it's, you know, 3 for 31 with runners in scoring position? I mean, you know, he's running out of ways to describe misery. And I think it would behoove of him to remind the team just that. It's my job to go out and explain this. It's my job to go out and make this seem like it makes sense. And right now, you guys are making that incredibly difficult. Let's see. We got the, you can text the show 21095. You can give us a call 216-578-1100. We got Jim from the 910 saying, how about during the players meeting, ask Skipper Vogt, or the, some of the players ask, Skipper Vogt, why so many lineup changes throughout this season? Are you still experimenting mid-August? Well, to that, I would reply, if I were the manager of the team, the reason why you have to run an experiment over and over again is because you didn't get the results you were looking for. When Thomas Edison or whatever assistant was doing it for him back in the day, depending on what history you read, when they were developing the light bulb, it's not like they said, hey, this works. Let's try 10,000 different other ways after this one. If you give me a lineup that works, then maybe we'll try to use it again. If we give us a combination of players that work, we can use that again. And yes, they love to switch things around. They love interchangeable parts. They love all that kind of stuff. But they also love players that make their decisions easy. Up until recently, Brian Rocchio has made their decision at shortstop very easy. They haven't played that game with him of lefty-righty, late-inning matchups, all that kind of stuff. Chase DeLauder hitting 280, leading the team in RBI. He's playing every day. Why? Because he's given them reasons to play every day. Jose Ramirez, obviously, Stephen Kwan. The last month or so, he's been back at it. He plays by and large every day now. But you give me a combination of, you give me a second baseman that can play every day, I'm sure he'll play him. You give me a first baseman, if Nathaniel Lowe all of a sudden can hit lefties and righties magically, then here we go. But right now, we don't have the players to do that. And if I'm the players and I'm asking voter about that, that's what I'm responding with. Let's see. You have to beat the Tigers from the 513, 2 out of 3. Too many teams up front. That's also from the 513. Let's see. You are cooking tonight, Robbie Rowe. 4 games out. Pick up your battle axe and broadsword and get busy. That's from Blackwell. Always appreciated. We're going to need Jesus to make the wild card. Well, 513. That's the other. Yeah, same 513. I'm going to say you're probably a glass half empty guy, 513, just throwing it out there. 216-578-1100, you can text it, 21095. Let's go to Nate in Michigan, leading off festivities. What's going on, Nate?
3: What's going on, Rob? I want to touch on a little bit of everything here tonight.
28: Cool.
3: So you mentioned the Foo Fighters concert, and I just want to let you know the reason that's so big is because it's not just Foo Fighters. the opening act, who has a name unfit for FCC radio waves.
28: Oh, I'm going to Google that while you're talking.
3: They have kind of a cult following, and Queens of the Stone Age are superstars in their own right. So you put three of them together, that's a big-time concert.
28: Okay, yeah, I didn't know Queens of the Stone Age was there. Let's see here. We got, okay, I see the third band. Yeah, we can't talk about them at all. Okay, so, all right, yeah, okay, they got some call. Okay, but yeah, but also Foo Fighters, too, have been around forever. They're one of those legacy acts. Like how my generation laughed at my parents for going to Rod Stewart or the Rolling Stones in their 50s and 60s. That Foo Fighters are one of the bands that I think folks in my age group are going to be going to, and our kids are going to be making fun of us for going to the old man rock. So, yeah, I mean, it's going to be a big show, and it's at Cleveland Brown Stadium. So, yeah, I'm sure tickets have been readily available for the last few months.
3: And as far as the band I have an irrational hatred for, it's got, no one's going to like this, but it's Taylor Swift. I'm not a contrarian who's going to say she stinks just for the sake of it, but I definitely think she's overrated. Everything kind of sounds the same. A lot of her best hooks are kind of repurposed, to put it kindly.
28: You know what? Yeah, I think you're in a friendly space right now. If you're making this call on Kiss FM or something like that, I think you might have people out in front of your house with pitchforks and torches. But right here, I think we're in a safe spot.
3: Okay. And as far as the Guardians go, you know, it's long been said, the team goes as Jose goes. And this season has been the absolute epitome of that. Because if you pull up Jose's Savant page, literally every single thing under the hood is within a margin of error of his career. Batted or hard hit rate, barrel percent, pull air percent, line drive percent, bat speed, exit, everything is in line with his career norms. And yet, the production just isn't there. And that really sums up this team. Everything on the surface looks normal Guardians. Everything under the hood looks normal Guardians. And for whatever reason, they just can't put it all together. There hasn't been a single hot streak this year.
28: No.
3: And it's just not working. And there's no good explanation for it.
28: Yeah, because you know, that's the weird thing, too. If you look at this team individually, you know, you just go up and down the lineup, you know, you would think this team is a lot better off than they were last year. You know, we've found, you know, we fixed some problems that we were having. You know, again, I bring up Chase DeLauder a little earlier. He wasn't on this roster last year. We found a major league outfielder that we can put in the lineup every day. You know, Stephen Kwan has been playing with his hair on fire the last month and a half. You know, the catching situation, we got Austin Hedges, you know, waking up, you know, during spring training and becoming Johnny Bench. You know, Patrick Bailey's even, you know, playing pretty well as offensively as a catcher. So, like, we do, and, you know, Bazan has been an upgrade from everybody except for Jimenez at second base. Like, we've solved some problems. You know, the lineup you would think would be better than it was last year, but, yeah, you're right, Nate, is, yeah, like, you know, just if you look at the car driving down the road, everything looks fine, but you crack the hood and you're answering, you know, you got to answer some questions.
3: Yeah, and even, I mean, just to sum it up in one game, Colin Holderman had an ERA under 2 on the season until that game the other day. And then all of a sudden he blows a key game against the division rival. And it's just the absolute worst things at the absolute worst time. None of it's gelling, but even the advanced statistics are saying this team should be fine. So I'm not sure what Vogt needs to do. I'm not sure what he needs to tell his team. I agree with you. They need to have kind of a fire lit under their asses for whatever that's worth, but at the end of the day, I'd kind of lean towards D-man's position. Team meetings are overrated because these guys are professionals.
28: Yeah.
3: They've been around the block. They know that they have to win. And some coach going rah-rah at them isn't really going to change anything.
28: Yeah, and I see all of that, Nate. But, you know, and then but I see the other side of it is, like, you know, if I'm Stephen Vogt in this situation, what am I going to do? Do I just sit and watch the house burn down? Do I yell out fire? Do I try to let anybody know that there's a problem? But so, yeah, I mean, it's just a bad spot. I mean, yeah, I guess at the end of the day, if you just win more than you lose, we're not talking about this kind of stuff. But yeah, it's just I think it's a no-win spot for the manager right now. All righty, Nate, thank you for the call, sir. 216-578-1100. You can text the show, 21095. Let's go to everybody's favorite Floridian, who is probably in Ohio, I think, by now. We got Tank going on. How you doing today, Tank?
4: I'm doing good, Rob. How are you?
28: Oh, I cannot complain. Well, I can complain. I've been doing it pretty good for the first 40 minutes of the show about this Guardians team, but Otherwise, I'm fine.
4: Okay, what I want to talk about, I cannot believe Stephen Smith on ESPN talks about it. This is my thing. You got the WNBA, right?
28: Oh, yeah.
4: Okay, so let me do my, I'm not going to be nasty. You got two white girls. One's beautiful, one's a really good player, right?
28: Yeah, these I'm assuming thugs, you're talking about the two folks on the Fever. Yeah.
4: These thugs are unbelievable. Caitlin Clark, if it wasn't for her, they'd be making about a quarter of what they're making. They used to fly coach. Did you know that?
28: Yeah.
4: Until she came into the league. Now they have their own charters. It's crazy. And they beat her half to death. And well, what they did to...
28: Well, and
4: what's that?
28: No, because, you know, and I know what you're talking about, you know, with Caitlin just getting absolutely mauled by the competition here. But, you know, I look back when Jordan was young, when he was facing the bad boys, he was kind of getting the same physicality. The difference was, and I think this is why that we're all rolling our eyes at the WNBA, is that these refs are letting it happen. It's happening right in front of
4: the...
28: Well, you know what? The other day she bumped into an official while in the middle of a play, and they called her for a technical. If it wasn't rescinded, she would have gotten a suspension for it. So, like, right. Yeah, you know, the referees aren't helping her. The league isn't helping her out.
4: No. Then you got Sophie Cunningham. What that girl did or whatever that thing was, did to her, they're going to suspend her. She should be brought up on assault charges. You know, they do it in hockey.
28: Only a couple of times. And the only time I can remember it bringing up. The only time I can remember it happening in hockey, Marty McSorley pops into mind, and he went at a player with a stick. He actually had a weapon in his hand. Right. I think that was kind of the. Yeah,
4: good point.
28: The, you know, yeah. But I do get what you're saying. I mean, you know, it was about as hard of a basketball foul as I've ever seen.
4: Here's the thing. The NBA supports that league till Caitlin Clark is selling out arenas. If it wasn't for her, they'd be drawing 6,000-7,000 people. I cannot believe the NBA does not step in and say, look, enough's enough. And
28: well,
4: I look for it to happen because...
28: I wouldn't be surprised that at the end of the season, I think their schedule times out to basically when they wind down is when the NBA kicks back in. So in the next couple of months...
4: Yeah, Rob?
28: Yeah, I'm there. You can't hear me again, Tank? You there, Tank? Oh, man. Are we having bugaboos in the phone lines again? All right, Tank, I'll put you on hold and see if this kind of works out a little bit later on. 216-578-1100. You can text the show, 21095. I'm going to take an unplanned break here real quick. We're going to try to work out and see if these phones are going to be working for the rest of the show. Again, hopefully the number to call is 216-578-1100. 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I am Rob Rosicky here on Cleveland's News Radio, WTAM for 1100, in for Dennis Maniloff on this Sportsline Monday night.
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2: 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After our last argument, I tried saying I'm sorry about 10 different ways, and none of

0: But okay. This one kind of mystified me from the 216. The Rolling Stones. That one's a little... Normally, okay, I understand, like, you can get heated about it if you got somebody who's really into the Stones against really, you know, somebody who's into the Beatles. You know, I know Mike Snyder. I don't say anything bad about Paul McCartney, George Harrison, Ringo, John Lennon, anybody like that, because it will be met with a lot of hostility. So you can get passionate about, you know, the British rock invasion. You know, what team are you on? You know, Team Jacob, you know, Team whatever here going with all that stuff. But I've never seen the Rolling Stones as just kind of a universally hated band. 216-578-1100 is the number. You can text the show, 21095. Let's go to the phone lines here. Let's try this one more time here. We got Joe in Erie, Pennsylvania. What's going on, Joe? How are we doing today? Can you hear me?
1: Hey, well, we're doing pretty good. And I'm actually not panicking with the Guardians. I think if they can clean up their self-inflicted wounds, that's a huge part of their losses here since the All-Star break. I mean, they're right in these games every single game, and then a hit batter, and then a double off the wall, boom, they're losing. You know, they have the lead, and then they give it away. I think you just clean that up, and once it all comes together, just be patient, let it all come together. You know, get a couple of hits in with runners in scoring position with this crappy schedule that they got for the rest of the year. I mean, they got Oakland, they play the Rockies, they play Toronto, Baltimore. They're playing all these bottom basement teams. I'm really not that worried yet.
0: Okay.
1: I mean, it's rocky right now, but I don't see Minnesota. I mean, we know how that movie ends. They choke out at the end of every year. Detroit, not really worried since the Scooble trade. And the White Sox, they're young like we were a couple years ago. I think they'll be able to sustain it to the end of the year, but once they get in the playoffs, it's a whole different story.
0: Oh, yeah.
1: So I also think that Hosey, you know, yeah, he's been cold this year, and we're not used to that, but if he catches fire and they can bring it all together, I think this team is going to be bad. Like, they're going to be good.
0: Okay.
1: Just self-inflicted wounds, though, like I said. I mean, Manzardo, he can't pick a ball out of the dirt to save his life at first. You know, it doesn't show up on the scorecard, but he boots one and you know, boom, they turn around and they make us pay for it. So, yeah. Like I said, clean up the self-inflicted wounds and get a couple of hits with runners in scoring position. And with this, like I said, with this schedule, I mean, the Rockies, Oakland, Kansas City for six, Baltimore,
0: all right,
1: they suck.
0: Hey,
1: Toronto,
0: yep,
1: sucks. I mean,
0: hey,
1: so I wouldn't push the freak out button yet. So
0: okay,
1: I'm still optimistic, and like I said, once it all comes together, I think they're going to be nasty good.
0: Hey, perfect, so, Joe. Hey, perfect. Thank you for the call. I'm right up on it. I got to get out of here, but yeah, we'll expound upon that with with Henry Pelletella from Way Back and Gone. This is News Radio WTAM 1100.
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3: A new demand in negotiations. I'm Lee Silicera, Fox News. President Trump says Iran should pay restitution for damages caused to Americans as a result of the conflict.
4: If there's damages to be paid, I think Iran should pay those damages.
3: The president's comments coming after Iran asked for compensation for U.S. airstrikes, and President Trump also suggested money go to families of Iranian protesters killed by the regime. The president also told reporters a major escalation by the U.S. remains on the table. The president signed an executive order that would overhaul vaccine schedules for children, which includes separating the measles, mumps, and rubella vaccine into separate shots. President Trump asked about the Senate leaving for August recess without passing the SAVE Act.
4: The voter ID, I think they should pass proof of citizenship, basically Save America, you know, Save America Act. I think that should be something that we should absolutely get.
3: Senate Majority Leader John Thune has said there were not enough votes to pass the measure. Democrats had argued it would make it harder for women and people of color to vote. Washington's governor expanding wildfire relief across the state.
5: Washington Governor Bob Ferguson detailing how his emergency proclamation will expand wildfire victims' access to aid, vital documents, health care, and housing.
6: My emergency proclamation prohibits landlords from evicting their tenants for hosting people and their pets who have been displaced by wildfires.
5: Extreme conditions fueling at least 21 large fires across the state.
6: This may be the worst fire season in Washington state history, and that's saying something.
5: Three infernos near Spokane have damaged or destroyed about 920 structures.